0: Brown Jr. Keys wide to the right again, along with the Junior Williams. Mine holes to the near side. Third and short out of the shotgun. Play fake to the near side again. Oh, yeah, releasing on the near side to the tight end. That's going to be caught by Jack Johnson. He's inside the 30 down to about the 26-yard line. That'll move the chains.
1: Well, a little bit just snuck into the flats there. And somebody that you probably don't expect to get too many targets today. That's only his seventh catch of the year. But enough that time to slip out into the flats and extend the drive here. Another three sets of downs.
2: That was a game plan play. Saw them running that play in warm-ups. It was a game plan play right there.
0: Pulled it out on third down. Fresh set of downs for the Vikings, moving right to left on your Prairie Ridge Health field. Again, Wagsland again. Moves his way through for about 5 yards. Prairie Ridge Health clock says going to dip below 8 minutes here.
1: Long drive, too. I want to say this is going to be the 10th play coming up here.
0: It's very hard at the high school level to put together a double-digit drive without making a mistake. Meinholz in to the near side. Keys, Williams to the far side. And Johnson slot to the left. Wagsland going to turn it upfield. Another big hole. Turns it upfield. Breaks through another tackle inside the 10-yard line. It's going to be first and goal for Stoughton.
2: Pickup of 12.
0: Huge hole, Coach.
2: Yeah, you were right, Wally, too. It is that was the 10th play of the drive, and they've been able to march it right down. On the ground to set up the pass. It's been a really efficient drive for Stoughton.
0: First and goal. They'll mark it at the 7, looking to our left. 11th play of the drive, movement at the line of scrimmage. Hand off to Wagsland again. He's going to get rocked right at the line of scrimmage, and he is going nowhere. Coming up and filling the hole right there. Was that Cam Blank? No, who was I looking at? Yeah.
2: Cam Blank in there. Van Arum.
1: Big stick in the hole, too. And this is where it's a little bit harder to get those big holes. There's nowhere to really put that defense. You're playing right. So close to the line of scrimmage.
2: Right.
0: Second down and goal from the 6. They gave him a yard. Wide to the right, it's Williams. To the near side, it's Meinholz. Again, Wagsland will dot the I. Schneider, play fake, rolls to his right, looking to throw it up to the corner, and he overshoots his man. Boy, he went for Jack Keys, but he had his tight end, Jack Johnson, open on the underneath route.
2: Yeah, and that's who I said was wide open coming out of there. I mean, there was nobody around him. Made the wrong decision on that one.
0: You call that same play again?
2: I would make sure that Beaver Dam understands how to defend that. I think that's another, I think maybe go right back to it for sure.
0: Keep it in your back pocket somewhere else.
2: Maybe.
1: Well, looking too at the stats, this is a team who knows if you're going to decide to actually go for it if you get a stop here on third down as well.
0: Third and goal from the 6 for Stoughton, opening drive of the game. Schneider. Play fake again. They call the same play again. It was wide open. He's going to walk into the end zone. Touchdown, Vikings.
1: You called it their way. Again, until you defend it, the flats are wide open. That little slip delay route from the tight end. And once again, Jack Johnson, not a defender, within 3 yards of him when he catches that ball.
0: It was exactly the same. Developed exactly the same.
2: Yep.
0: Sickles on to attempt the extra point. High snap. The extra point is up, and it is good. Your Gruber Law Office, one call, that's all. Scoreboard, Stoughton 7, Beaver Dam nothing. 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
0: 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One call, that's all. Scoreboard, Beaver Dam playing from behind after an impressive opening drive for Stoughton.
2: 13 plays, 80 yards, 5:28 off the clock. Schneider to Johnson, 7-yard touchdown pass. Kick is good, 7-0 Stoughton.
0: Barstow and Hiley. It's going to be a short kick, and it's going to be taken by Barstow at the 15, 20, 25, 30, 35, 40, up to the 44-yard line. Jace Barstow gives Beaver Dam great field position.
1: That's big, too. This is only the second time this year an opposing offense has been able to solve the Beavers in the first quarter this year and get a score on the board. Rare to see this team play from behind this year. Let's see how they're able to respond.
0: Beaver Dam is working on a few different things offensively this week. Obviously, they're anticipating the weather, which it looks like we're not going to get.
2: Yeah, and a little bit limited, too, with Seifert limited tonight from the injury last week.
0: Jax Ladder and Russell Hansen wide to the left as they race to the line of scrimmage. Three backs, direct snap to Hiley, and he's going to work it upfield across the 50. Brock spins through a tackle into Viking territory, spun down at the 46-yard line of Stoughton. That'll move the chains.
1: Nice big hole early, too. You get to see that overloaded backfield, and that time just following his lead blockers. Big, big hole created.
0: They'll wind the clock. Hansen and Ladron will go wide to the left again. And they got Hiley, Seifert, and that goes to Hiley again up the middle. Who's that go to?
2: Asante Selkin.
0: Asante Selkin, that's what I meant. Yeah.
2: I think that's Hiley on the carry, but Selkin's the other guy in the backfield.
1: That's a tight backfield, too. You're seeing all three of those backs there within about 4 yards. It's that, like, short little jumbo pistol.
0: Gonna bring Ladron and Hansen to the near side against Selkin. We'll stand to the left of Brock Hiley. Rex snapped to Hiley again, comes back to the near side. Brock's got some room, bust to the outside. There goes Brock Hiley again. Teams know they're going to run the football, and Beaver Dam such a great job just ripping off these huge chunks on every play.
1: It's like you guys were saying in the other side with the first drive. Until somebody's able to stop it, Beaver Dam's going to keep running this kind of hybrid wide wild Beaver look.
2: And that offensive line has done such a good job of creating some holes. Brock's getting some space without – you know, get 6-7 yards downfield before he gets touched.
0: Selkin and Hiley in the backfield again. There's Brock Hiley up the middle. Spins through one tackle, and he's going to get brought back. They also have is that 65 in the backfield? Or
1: I don't think he was in the backfield.
0: No,
1: was
0: who's up front?
2: Yeah, it might be. It
0: was this? We'll have to wait and see who they're linemen they have run. Is that 63? Ian White, I believe.
2: White, yep.
0: Ian White's kind of in that hybrid fullback position. Second down and 7 with 4:40 left in the first quarter. Your Prairie Ridge Health clock. Yeah, that is Ian White lining up. Direct snap to Hiley. He's going to turn the corner on the left side. Turns it upfield. There goes Brock Hiley. 15, 10, 5. Breaks the touchdown. Touchdown, Golden Beavers. Brock Hiley from 29 yards out.
1: You just brought him up there, but how about Ian White on that play? Gets to the outside, makes a big, big block, seals that edge off. Brock Hiley does the rest. That's a lot of beef when it's coming running downhill at you.
2: Yeah, nice run and a nice answer for Beaver Dam.
1: Immediate answer.
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0: Beavers answer, but they still trail by a point. The extra point got blocked. Cole Hemling going to hammer another kick, and that's going to be taken at the goal line by Wagsland, and he's going to be at the 15, 20, turns a corner and gets taken down at about the 24-yard line. He jumped up and caught that thing before it went into the end zone, and it gave him what, a plus four for the yardage, maybe plus five. Extra points, you know, have been kind of been an issue here the last couple weeks.
2: Yeah, a little bit of a little snap, and then the got a little pressure right out of the middle there from Stoughton.
0: You know, the Beaver Dam defense didn't get much time to rest, Coach. Well, they got enough time to look at the video and kind of see what was going on there.
2: Yeah, it's a good point. You had only a minute and 10 there.
1: We'll keep an eye on number four this drive, Jack Johnson, see if he's going to keep leaking out of the backfield.
0: Wagsland will take it up the middle, and he's going to bounce to the outside, runs right into Cam Blank, and he'll pull him down, gain of a couple.
2: And the first time tonight, you see Ashton Seifert on the field defensively. I'm sure he was in the coach's ear saying, get me in there after the first drive. Beaver Dam scoring drive goes 5 plays, 56 yards, 101 off the clock. Brock Hightley, a 29-yard touchdown run. Kick is blocked, 7-6 Stoughton.
0: Working off the near hash, Stoughton going right to left. Not a huge crowd today, I think. People, maybe the weather held some people away. Stoughton starting to fill in on this side. A couple of wide receivers to the far side. Meinholz to the near side. Low snap. Going to hand it to Wagsland again. He's going to put his head down, and he's going to be a yard shy of the first down. The spot on the near side will move the chains.
2: Oof, man.
0: Spot on the far side had about a yard short.
2: Wow. Tackled by Seifert on the play.
0: And a wind the clock with 3.5 minutes left in the first quarter.
1: Wade, you said it after the first drive, but at this level, it's so hard to see those long, sustained drives we saw at the beginning. A little bit of that bend-don't-break approach defensively, trying to just let them make mistakes on themselves.
0: Same formation. Stoughton's, I think, the same formation every single snap so far. Wagsland up the middle, weaves his way up to the 39-yard line, gain of maybe 4 yards. Bottom of the pile, Xander Stotts, one of those guys down there.
1: Seeing more subs, too, on the defensive line here early this drive, trying to keep fresh legs.
2: Yep. The Kingston McPherson in at tackle now.
0: Got dinged up early in the season. See him back out there. Second and 6 from the 39. Schneider, play fake, rolls to his right. Same play again. Jack Johnson makes the catch, and that time he got submarined by Seifert. Gain of a couple. It's third. This might be the longest third down that they've had all day.
2: Yeah.
0: Third about 5.
1: It's been that 3 yards and a cloud of dust mentality so far.
0: On NCAA football back in like 04 with Mark Anelli, the Badger running tight end, I went a Heisman running that same play every single down. Big Ten couldn't solve that either. Remember Mark Anelli, Coach?
2: Yeah, I do.
0: Wally wouldn't have any idea who that was.
1: Troy Fumagalli is my first real tight end that sticks out for me from Wisconsin.
0: 3rd and 4 from their own 41-yard line. 3 wide receivers. Schneider, play fake, rolls to the near side. Same play again. It was wide open. It's going to be up and intercepted by Barstow at the 50. He's at the 45 and slides down to the 41 of 2 flags on the play. They came after the interception, didn't they?
2: I don't know.
1: They came right on the tackle here at the end.
2: Yeah.
0: There was a hold, I think, on Beaver Dam on the return, but let's wait and see what they're going to say. Now, they had Johnson wide open for the first down underneath.
2: Yep.
0: And Tate Schneider double clutched.
2: Yeah. Personal foul on Beaver Dam.
0: So that'll push him back 15. But he double clutched, I think. Did he look at Johnson and thought to go over the top?
2: I don't know. I mean, he wasn't open. I mean, Johnson wide open.
0: There's nobody. I think, was it Seifert on the coverage that maybe slipped a little bit? And instead, Beaver Dam gets the pick.
1: But just got a little greedy. I mean, Jack Johnson, again, easy first down. It's just a flick of the wrist to get it to him. But looking up the field a little bit and couldn't get it over Barstow.
0: So the Beavers forced the turnover with 1:56 left in the first quarter on your Prairie Ridge Health clock, leading a trailing 7-6 on the Gruber Law Office. One call, that's all score. But we got to get the emails going tonight. I just got a text from Scott Pamater saying I should say the score is 6-7. I was told today that is beyond. You haven't heard that this year, have you, Coach? That's gone from the high school?
2: Yeah, not as much anymore, yeah.
0: Okay. Yeah, there's four backs in the backfield. Hiley to the left side. Brock's going to spin through and get the 40 up to the 41. So you have a couple of linemen in the backfield, Wally. Did you see that?
1: Yeah, well, and even when you don't have linemen, you have those big bodies like Asante Selkin back in there too. But it's just that overpower, kind of almost like power sweep that you're seeing there.
0: So second down and 8. Hansen wide to the left. Got Selkin and Hiley in the backfield. Going to run a counter to a Barnes, and he's going to turn it upfield, and he is going to get just shy of the 45. So it'll be third down and long for Beaver Dam with 1:15.
1: Seeing a bit of a designed almost run blitz now out of Stoughton, too. No surprise you have all 11 guys within about 5 or 6 yards of the line of scrimmage, but bringing that pressure in the A-gap here, stifling the Beavers a little.
0: Third down and 4. Wide to the left is Hansen. Bring everybody in tight again. A couple of Selkin, and I think that's White in there. All get a line, movement at the line of scrimmage.
2: I was trying to figure out who 73 is on our defense because it's not on our roster. And they apparently somebody had blood on their jersey or something, but I can't figure out who it is yet.
0: But to find out who is it?
2: Oh, it's Van Arum now.
0: Okay, Van Arum's wearing 73.
2: Yep.
0: They're going to go from third and about short to third and 8.
1: Well, now it's the first real passing situation we've seen this Beavers team in. You'd imagine maybe a different formation at the very least here.
2: Doesn't look like it.
0: That's one of those where somebody lined up off sides, one of those pre-snap penalties.
2: Yep.
0: You have to take a look, stay focused. Again, beautiful night for football right now. Looks like north of us getting the monsoon as projected. Third and 8. They're going to run that power to the left. Here's Hiley on the sweep. Going to turn it upfield. Cuts it back. Brock Hiley stays on his feet and rolls through, coming through, making that tackle for Stoughton. Big number 56. That would be a Rain Altenberg. And it's fourth down. And the Beavers going to let the clock wind down, I would assume, right?
2: Yeah, unless they're going to try to draw him off here.
0: There's 17 seconds left. Fourth down and 6.
2: Lining up to go for it.
0: With 7 seconds left. And the clock is going to wind down. We head to the second quarter. Your one call, that's all. Scoreboard, Stoughton 7, Beaver Dam 6. Back in 60 seconds on Daily Dodge TV.
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0: Down, Beaver's going to punt going right to left. Good snap. Hemling, a high kick on the near side, and that's going to bounce at the 20 and take a left turn, bounce out of bounds at the 21-yard line. That's where Stoughton will start first and 10. Bob Beggs checking in from Fitchburg today, Wally. He says, me and you are sounding good. Didn't mention Coach Ladron.
2: Because he's right.
1: Yeah. No, it goes without saying is the thing there.
0: Yeah, we met Bob at the Dodge County Fair. Allison Beggs' dad, our fine news multimedia person.
1: Awesome guy.
0: Director.
1: Awesome guy.
0: Bob and Rhonda probably out at a fish fry today. He's probably watching it on his phone.
1: I would imagine he is.
0: Well, they're out for fish somewhere in Madison area. He's like, what are you watching?
1: Beavers. Got to get the Beavers on.
0: They got a bunch of the receivers to the left side, just tight. Schneider, Wagsland, going to turn the corner. Ashton Seifert filled the gap and pulled him down for a loss of a couple.
1: You felt his impact since he's come into the game. Couple big hits that time there, that speed to be able to take.

0: Tim, you got a feeling sorry
1: a
0: for
1: pity,
0: you?
1: A pity.
0: Yeah, Tim, you're doing a good job.
2: I appreciate
0: today.
2: It. Thanks. Appreciate it.
0: Yeah. Second and 11. Play fake to the near side, up over the middle, knocked away by Seifert again. Barstow was right there in the backfield. Tyree Steele got the one appearance there in the backfield.
2: That's the guy. Stoughton came out of the tunnel here to start the game, and he goes like handspring, full flip in full gear. It's impressive.
0: We're going to get a video of Tim doing that to open up our broadcast.
2: We'll do it at halftime.
1: Yeah, I think that's the halftime show, right?
0: So it'll be third down and 11 from their own 21-yard line. Stoughton going left to right. Schneider's going to take his hit going up over the top, and that's going to be incomplete. They were looking on the near side for Jack Keys, and it's incomplete. It's fourth down.
2: I've had more hand signals in here than
1: air traffic control.
0: What are we doing in here, guys?
2: I want to be in Wally's way.
0: Oh, I'll move over a little
2: bit. No, you're good. You're good. Okay. You're good.
0: I was like, what's going on in here?
1: We were just being overly Wisconsin-like and overly polite.
0: I appreciate having a broadcast booth here today because with the weather that was forecasted. It's a nice facility at Stoughton.
2: Yeah, it's really nice.
0: I've been here for soccer, but never for football. Brock Hiley set to return the kick. High snap. Low liner, and that's going to bounce at the 40. It's Hiley's going to, you got to pick it up at about the 29-yard line. 30. Going to try to get the corner. Ooh. 35. Turns the corner. 40. Hiley's at the 45. The 50 still on his feet. Hiley inside the 40 down to the 38-yard line.
2: Got a big block from Isaiah Younger. Big one.
0: And Isaiah was smart about it because if he depletes the guy, they probably throw the flag.
2: Yep.
0: But he just kind of got in the way.
2: Great job by Isaiah to spring him.
1: Well, and that was such a weird punt, too. It comes out so low that it rolled so fast down the field, it indirectly outkicked the coverage and gave Brock Hiley time to set something up.
0: 10 years ago, Coach, Younger would have queued that kid up, and the kid would have gone airborne.
2: Yeah, smart play.
0: First and 10, trailing 7-6 here early second quarter. Beavers have it at the 38-yard line of Stoughton. A couple of wide receivers to the far side. Again, Selkin and Hiley in the backfield.
2: That's Seifert.
0: Oh, Seifert has the carry. Ashton Seifert across the 30, down to the 29-yard line. And Ashton Seifert back into the offensive mix. He got knocked out of last 2 weeks' game. Glad to see him back.
2: Yep.
1: And a big part of the defense. It'll be interesting to see how big of a role they're going to ask of him to do offensively now.
0: Second down and one from the 29-yard line. Again, Ladron and Hansen wide to the right. And White's going to go power to the right. Direct snap to Seifert again. Going to spin through a tackle. He's going to have the first down at the 25.
2: Well, that was blown dead.
0: Yeah,
2: Seifert really fast.
0: Yeah, he didn't get, nobody's going to, one guy doesn't bring Ashton down. Kind of spun out the backside.
1: Well, big to get that first down out of the way again, too, after getting a little bit of a different look from the Stoughton defense the last series.
0: The market on the far hash. Beavers came up empty after forcing the turnover. And they're going to put Seifert and Hansen to the near side on first and 10. Hiley and Selkin in the backfield. Rex snapped to Hiley up the middle, and he's going to get a couple, and then he's going to run right in the middle of that Stoughton defensive line.
2: Well, Brock, 8 carries for 64 yards. The second leading rusher in Division II in the state right now.
1: I guess it's not really a surprise when you think about this team as a collective. Had over 800 yards rushing this last 2 weeks. That's crazy.
0: Clock continues. Prairie Ridge Health clock winds near 9 minutes. We'll dip under 9 minutes here soon. Hansen wide to the right. Seifert to the near side. Again, you've got Selkin and Hiley in the backfield, along with Ian White. Hiley up the middle, going to bounce it to the outside. Brock breaks a tackle. He is inside the 10, carries 2 tacklers near the goal line, gets brought down inside the 1. First and goal, Golden Beavers.
1: What a second effort. It looked like he was in kind of dead to rights there after a few yards, but spins out of it, and man, all the way, keep the legs turning inside the 1-yard line.

0: carry two Stoughton Vikings inside the five. I thought he was going to carry them to pay dirt, but you have to hand him the rock now, don't you, Coach?
1: I think so, yeah.
0: Doing all that work?
1: Yep, for sure.
0: Beavers on the doorstep of 6 points. Direct snap to Asante Selkin, and he got no. Did they get into the end zone? Selkin got tackled.
1: Highly
0: had it into the end zone for the touchdown, Coach. That's a $100 fine. Asante got tackled. You see him at the one? They were in tight there. Nonetheless, Golden Beavers are on the scoreboard.
2: And in the lead once again, too. Now you get to play with a little bit of lead. Defense has looked much better these last two series. Chance to really build something.
0: Got me on that one. That extra point is up and good. 13-7 on your one call. That's all. Scoreboard back in 60 seconds on Daily Dodge TV.
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0: Angeles and Wogsland back to return the kick. They're both standing at the 3 yard line. Let's see if they get a chance. Cole Helming, they whistle and will be returnable. Angeles all the way up to the 12 yard line. 15 comes back to the near side and maybe the 21 or 22, and that's where Stoughton will start. First and 10 with 8:21 left on your Prairie Ridge Health scoreboard.
2: Big thing the last two series, whether it was mistakes, whether it was what you did on first and second down, you force Stoughton into a third and medium or plus, make them throw, get off formula, so to speak, and that's been the recipe so far to get off the field.
0: sports@dailydodge.com. We'll get to some emails in a second. We have an injured Golden Beaver out there. Let's go to the email box here quickly. It says, we have waited a long time since we've been able to say this, but everybody's pumped up. Well, it says, Captain JJ and the Shift 2 crew are back and pumped up for another Friday of Beaver Dam football. Make us proud, fellas. Go Beavers. See who's down there, Coach?
1: I think I know, but I want to
0: see. Yeah, you want to wait until
1: I want to make
0: number.
1: Sure I'm positive. Wow, that was tough. That was a struggle. I don't know how you guys do it all the time.
2: I fail all the time. I just kind of smile through it.
0: Cam Blank, he helped off. It's a right leg injury, and not being able to put any weight on that right leg.
1: And obviously a starter on the defense, so another guy's going to have to fill in here.
0: So mark it at the 21-yard line with 8:21 left in the first half on your Prairie Ridge Health clock.
1: It's like Trey Welsh is in there now. He started a lot this year, played a lot of snaps, so experienced guy in there to replace.
0: Wogsland will work behind Schneider. Again, three wide receivers as well. Wogsland up the middle, and he is going to run right into that line. Gain of a couple.
1: Trey Welsh on the tackle.
0: Little less space than what Stoughton had on that first drive now.
2: And Welsh getting immediately involved, too. That's what you almost want to see as a coach right after, what, sudden change you're out there. Kind of really works you into the game immediately.
0: Appreciate Jeff Hall back at the Global Media Center. Second down and seven. Schneider again, watching the clock. Hogsland to the left side. He gets hit in the backfield, shooting the gap on the far side for the Golden Beavers coach, Trey Welsh again.
1: Welsh, yep.
0: It's third down.
1: Couple nice plays. Get his night started.
0: Jeff, send me a text. What's coming up on the, I guess, would be Saturday morning edition of the Insomnia Show over on 95.3 WBEV. Starting at midnight. Jeff's always got some awesome entertainment for the Night Owls. Probably still be a little bit at the office probably tonight when the show starts. Third and six. Schneider out of the gun. Low snap. Here comes the pressure again. Johnson makes the catch, and we're going to get a roughing the passer penalty, and that's going to be a new set of downs as Barstow came in. And Stoughton's going to get bailed out right here because that was going to be short.
1: Yep.
2: And they've adjusted well. Seifert there kind of almost shadowing Jack Johnson on that little delay out route. And
0: got to be smart.
1: Second 15-yarder so far.
2: And we've seen it at points this year, too. This is a very emotional group defensively and just happening a little too frequently, I'm sure, for coaches liking at this point.
0: Because you get a stop here, you can find a way to score. You're getting the ball. I mean, you can really you can take control of this football game. And you would have been off the field here and had relatively good field position.
1: Yep.
0: Now your defense has to do it again. Mine holds wide to the left. Williams and Keys to the near side. Johnson, good motion left to right. Hogsland going to break to the outside, and he's going to spin through one tackle, and he's going to push it across the 45 up to the 46, gain of about four or five.
2: You're seeing that immediate penetration now a little bit more for the Beaver Dam defense, though. It's no smooth sailing like you got to see early in this game.
1: Yeah, I wouldn't be surprised to see a deep shot here from Stoughton. Try to loosen it back up a little bit.
0: They have a flea flicker in there. Hogsland. Oh, misplaced a snap. It's on the ground. I should say it went up over the top of Schneider, and Hogsland's going to cover it up, and it's going to be third down and about eight.
2: And he's very fortunate, too. That ball bounced right into his breadbasket after it hit the turf. That bounced in any other direction. You got a 50-50 ball rolling around.
0: Schneider, big third down play again, third and nine.
1: It's taking a while for this play to get in, too.
0: Keys wide to the left along with Johnson. They'll split him out wide this time. Junior Williams and Keys to the near side as well. Schneider's going to throw. Here comes the pressure. They're going to throw it up for grabs, and they want a penalty there, but Keys and it looks like Williams both ran the same route and ran into each other right around the 30, 45-yard line.
1: Yeah,
0: fourth down.
1: Yeah, there was certainly some contact there, but you're right. I think Stoughton guys kind of ran into each other there.
2: It was a self-manufactured traffic jam down there. Yeah. And ball wasn't going to be catchable anyway, so I think even if there was a question, you don't throw anything there.
0: I think they both stopped at the same spot.
1: Right.
0: Now one was supposed to maybe set some sort of a pick play, if you will. They're going to bring Seifert and Hiley back in a stand about their 15-yard line. Comes some pressure, and Seib end over end kick, and Hiley's going to let it bounce, and Seifert didn't see it. And that thing bounced right back. It was picked up and down by Xavier Meinholz. A near disaster there for Beaver Dam.
1: Yeah, that was close.
2: So we're screaming Peter at the top of your line if you're on the field and just hope nobody's in the way.
0: So with 5:24 left in the first half on your Prairie Ridge Health clock, the Gruber Law Office One Call That's All scoreboard, 13-7 Beaver Dam.
5: Again, thank you to all staff, for the high school staff, for all that you do.
0: Yards from Pater.
2: Still have plenty of time, too, to run as much of the ball you want to here. Three timeouts, still over five on the clock.
1: Probably try to get two.
2: You might be able to.
0: That four running back set, direct snap to Seifert. Can he get the corner? Can he get the seal? Ashton turns the corner. There goes Ashton Seifert, 35-40, and Ashton runs out of bounds at the 45-yard line. Vince Lombardi would be proud. You're getting a seal here and a seal here.
2: This offense is so pretty when they do get good blocking. You got the skill guys that make an offense like this just hump.
0: Mark it down at the 42, saying that's where his first foot went out of bounds. On pace for another, 400-yard day today.
1: Yep.
0: And they're going power to the near side again. Counter to Gabe Barnes up the middle. There goes Gabe cutting it back. He's going to push towards the 50. With the matrix that is out there for the playoffs, coming into this week, Beaver Dam would have the last home slot. They were in the 16th spot of the Division II playoff ranking, so that means they would have a home game. You know, they got hurt because Menominee Falls, who beat Beaver Dam, was ranked number one in Division II, and they got beat by Whitefish Bay.
1: Yeah, I was just going to say that. That's what ended up happening was and that's how that matrix works, right? You get beat by somebody, and they get beat, and your numbers get skewed.
0: Direct snap again to Hiley, and he's going to cross the 45 down to the 40. And look at the piles. It's like a rugby pile. The Stotzes are watching in Milwaukee, nephew's wedding, missing their favorite number 19 at Go Beavers. Who's getting married, Dina? That's what I need to know.
2: Tell you what, though, talking about that playoff metrics or the matrix, the one thing that you can control is what you do. And as long as you keep winning football games, you're going to keep finding yourself in a better spot.
1: Yep.
0: Have it at the 40, first and 10, 4:23 on the Prairie Ridge Health clock. There's Seifert up the middle. Ashton. Look at him. Ashton's carrying a defensive lineman, Rain Altenberg, for an extra yard or two. Another nice gain on first down. We'll dip under 4 minutes left.
2: I keep getting thrown off. We keep having the trainers run across the field, and each time I'm staring and trying to find a player down. I don't know what's happening, but they keep doing wind sprints.
0: Second down and six from the Stoughton 36. Here's Hiley trying to get the edge again. Oh, big block from Seifert. Hiley at the 30 spins through down to the 25-yard line. Ashton Seifert de-cleated a guy on the edge.
1: It's going to be a pickup of 10 for Brock, putting him over 100 yards on the night, 12 carries for 106.
2: Play football like you mean it. You can tell Ashton Seifert's out there. He has so much fun. He doesn't have a chance to be super physical unless he's running the ball. That time, helping out his fellow guy in the backfield there with the big, big seal.
0: Keep those emails going, sports at dailydodge.com. Ladren, Hansen wide to the right. Moritz tight end to the right. Seifert going to try to break it to the outside. He slipped down as he's cutting back at the 25. Still gain a couple. Down to the 24.
2: It's crazy to be in this spot here with this weather after the way we thought we were going to come in today. This is a picturesque, perfect Friday night right here.
0: We're bringing umbrellas. We're worrying about different types of it. Try to get an update on the old border war that we have going on, Waterloo and Marshall. It's a big game if either of those teams want to make the playoffs. There's Hiley. Turns it upfield, took a shot. He stayed on this. Look at Brock Hiley. Just the Beavers move the pile. It's going to be third and short.
2: They run hungry.
0: Yep, Marshall leading Waterloo, 7-0 in the second quarter. They're late in the second quarter. It is 13-7, Beaver Dam. Two down territory here.
1: Yeah, I think so. I think you get out of the run. They're going to get it here.
0: Snap to Seifert. He's going to move the chains and move the pile down near the 10-yard line. And that'll stop the clock at the 11, so it'll be first and 10 with 1:55. They're nice job milking this clock down, too.
1: Yep.
2: You took the words out of my mouth, because now you're wondering if you're thinking about Stoughton. It's like, do we start taking timeouts? Do we want to try to get the ball back? Because, I mean, the Beavers have three. They're going to be able to see this drive through one way or another.
1: Yep.
0: Hansen wide to the right. Couple of backs in the backfield. There's Hiley, and he's going to get inside the nine, and he's going to go down.

0: Now, did Stoughton take a time? Beaver Dam took a timeout. We'll keep it right here.
1: No, it's a
0: Stoughton. Okay, the official originally pointed towards Stoughton. Yep. I was going to say, because right, they don't want Beaver Dam to just milk the entire clock down with the Beaver Dam getting the football to start the second half.
2: That's a great point. A chance to really double dip here. And a game that's really, you feel like it's trending in Beaver Dam's direction here lately, but Stoughton very much in this game if you find to get a way to get a stop here.
0: Yep. Hey, Jeff Hall checked in over on 95.3, the Insomnia Show, Saturday Night Live. Fog Hat, Bad Company, and CSNY Live Country. What's CSNY?
2: Oh, I'm not sure.
0: Jeff, you have to give it to me in the layman's terms. CSNY Live Country Music with Merle Haggard, Buck Owen. What did you say, Jeff? Crosby, Stills, Nash & Young.
1: Oh, there you go.
0: See, we're not into the lingo. I know Buck Owens and Roy Clark, though.
2: Nice job, Wade.
0: I once saw Roy Clark perform at the Wisconsin Rapids Lincoln High School gym back in the mid-1980s.
1: Wow.
0: Second and 8 from the 9-yard line of Stoughton. Beaver Dam with the football. 1:34 left on your Prairie Ridge health clock.
3: And your second and 8 from the 9-yard line.
0: Ball in the middle of the field. Hansen wide to the right. Four backs in the backfield. Direct snap to Seifert, rolling to his right, turns it upfield. Ashton Seifert's going to walk into the end zone. Touchdown, Golden Beavers! Ashton Seifert from 9 yards out extends this Golden Beaver lead.
2: Had that Le'Veon Bell approach there. He kind of just gently running and jogging to the right, letting those blocks set themselves up, and kind of had to go in second gear just for a moment to get into the end zone.
3: Cole Henley with an extra point attempt.
0: Comes the extra point. Lines are down. Extra point is up and good. 20-7 on your one call. That's all. 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
0: Cole Hemling to kick off for the Golden Beavers. Booming kick. It's going to be short again. Angeli's going to take it at the 9, up to the 15, the 20, and he gets tripped up at the 25 and stayed on his feet up to about the 26. And let's see what Stoughton wants to do with 83 seconds left on the clock here in the first half.
6: Beaver Dam scoring drive, 9 plays, 75 yards, 3:56 off the clock. Ashton Seifert, 9-yard touchdown run. Kick is good. 20-7 Beaver Dam.
2: Interested in the chess match that you're going to see here. Both teams have at least 2. Beaver Dam has 3 timeouts remaining. Depending on what happens here on first down, you could see very different approaches from both of these staffs.
0: Listening to the best 3 looking announcers this side of Shaw Marsh. Hoping you're all wearing your new hats. Nate and Tiffany Wilkie, Steve and Nicole Bessie saying go Beavers.
6: Well, you two guys.
2: Wow. Giving
6: you guys a shout out.
0: Beaver Dam baseball hats are fantastic.
2: They're hot, too.
0: And we're going to get a whistle. I have a question here, Tim Landrin.
6: Yes.
0: If Stoughton maybe throws the football, does Beaver Dam try using Burley? They only have 2 timeouts left, it looks like. Do you think about getting the football back here?
6: Absolutely.
0: Yeah. They're running the football there, though, so I don't know if Stoughton is actually
6: I try to do whatever I can to try to get the ball back, try to get another one.
0: So now it's first and 15. Schneider's going to work with Wogsland in the backfield. He's going to play fake and throw. They set it up, complete to Johnson, and he's going to get hit and brought down at the 25-yard line. And I think Brock's going to let this one more play go before he maybe try to burn a timeout. And Stoughton's going to come with the hurry up. Schneider, quick snap. Screen pass again to the near side. Up, overshot his man, Jack Keys. That helps the Golden Beavers. Now it's third and long.
6: Yeah, absolutely.
2: And that was a big favor. Yeah, you not only save a timeout, but kind of just burn it down quick. And now third and long. You wonder again if you're Stoughton, do you kind of concede and run the ball and make them burn a timeout or another shot here?
6: Yeah, it's a good question. And I've had a couple short punts too. So, like, setting yourself up in good field position. I think if you're Stoughton, I think you got to try to pick it up.
0: No, they, Jack Johnson's been getting open, the tight end. He's split wide to the left side now. Barstow's defending him. Young, is it Younger back in over there, it looks like?
6: Yep.
0: Schneider's going to throw. Here comes the pressure. Heaves it incomplete. The pressure came. He had to unload sooner, and all of a sudden it's fourth down with 55 ticks left. They're looking over on the near side for Keys again, and Schneider's had to unload, otherwise he may have gotten sacked. Also over there sneaking around is Matthew Bubon.
2: Just no penalties here.
6: Yep.
2: Just field the punt, do what you got to do, and you're going to be great field position. Still three timeouts, probably with about 45 seconds left.
0: Caleb Klubikowski watching back in Beaver Dam.
6: I mean, the returners are standing on their own 42.
0: Good snap, and the kick is nearly blocked. It's going to be taken by Seifert at the 38. He's at the 40. The 45 comes to the outside. He's going to get brought down at the 47-yard line of Beaver Dam. So they'll have 43 seconds to work with here and two timeouts with the Golden Beavers. Stoughton's got one of maybe the best soundtrack of the year so far for music.
6: It's been good. This is a great place. If you haven't been here, like, the houses around the place on the hill is awesome. You see a couple fires out there. There's a guy right behind the end zone to your right that's got a tent where he's got it all lit up, and he's inside of a screen tent. He's watching the game from there. It's pretty awesome.
2: Well, on the top of that, too, they have this, like, side of the bleachers built into the side of this hill. It's just a really unique feel. And
6: yep.
0: Really? Are the press boxes like a house?
6: Yeah.
0: Four wide receivers for the Golden Beavers. Jax Ladron. Is that Ladron?
6: Yep.
0: Ladron going to hand off to Asante Selk, and he had nothing doing right there, and Beaver Dam's going to use a timeout.
6: Nope, they're going to
0: go for it. Okay, there's 35 seconds left. Four wide receivers. They try to catch Stoughton in something. Ladron's going to throw. Here comes the pressure. Right side, Seifert turns it up, field to 50. Ashton breaks the tackle, and he's going to get stood up at about the 46. Now, going to burn a timeout. How far do you – okay.
2: Eight yards,
0: but I think that is the wind blowing and in.
6: So I was watching pregame, going this way. Cole just barely missed a 50-yarder.
0: Okay,
6: this way
2: he hit a 45-yarder that had probably about 5 to 10 yards too of clearance on it.
0: Yeah. So they need to get to about the 32-yard line, maybe.
6: Yeah, 32, 33. Yep. She got two downs here with one timeout, 18 seconds. Tell you what, I think Stoughton's going to come out and try to understand that they might want to go short here.
0: Mm-hmm.
6: Or if you get a wheel router on the backside.
2: Mm-hmm. Take a shot.
6: Yep.
2: Well, because with the time where you're at on the field, I think if you don't get this, I think that Coach Lindy's still going to look at this as two down territory here.
6: Yeah, I agree.
0: Beaver Dam homecoming next week. McFarland coming to town. I don't think I've ever seen McFarland in any sport.
6: Yeah, we just never.
0: Yeah.
6: Yeah.
0: Dr. Larry, Sherry Sackett's significant other, was in the McFarland School District for a long time. That's the only thing I know about McFarland. Third down and about three from the 45. Ladron will work with Selkin standing to his right. Ladron's going to throw. Here comes the pressure again. Jack steps up. He's going to heave it long. He's got a man. It's up for grabs in and out of the hands of Brock Hiley at about the 12-yard line. There's 10 seconds left.
2: Made it clear right away they were in zero coverage. Everybody on an island one-on-one, and that time to just going up there and winning that 50-50 battle, knocking it away.
0: I take my chances of Brock Hiley going one-on-one with anybody.
6: Yep. And Jackson did a good job avoiding pressure there. Good pass rush for Stoughton. Got it up there. Brock had a good chance at it. Did a good job getting a hand up.
2: Mm-hmm.
0: Fourth down. The Beavers going to go for it with 10 ticks left on the Prairie Ridge Health clock at the Stoughton 45. You're going to hand it off to Asante Suck. You got to hit face mask. Thanks. This is huge for Beaver Dam, Coach, because they can get up there, down, and kick a field goal. It's going to be a 15-yarder.
6: We still got... Yep, you got the. You don't even have to down it. You got the one timeout. I don't think you...
0: Well, you said you have one left. Yeah, you have one left, yes. But,
6: yeah.
2: Well, that's the crazy thing. It's actually Beaver Dam. Well, yeah, they have the one timeout left, but do you almost think about coming out and doing something like a quarterback sneak or something quick and getting a quick 5 yards here?
0: That's going to take you within Hemling's range. Right, do you want to try to do something quick, Coach, to get a couple more yards?
6: Yeah. Yeah, I think anything here is a good idea. I mean, they're at the 30, so you're looking at a 47 yarder right now.
2: Or even a play just to get a little bit more towards the middle of the field.
0: Let's see if that's what they do. Landerin, he's going to throw. Still looking. They're going to heave it to the end zone with 3-2. Seifert into the end zone. Did he catch it? Touchdown, Golden Beavers! 30 yards!
6: The flag on the play down here. I think it's a late or unnecessary roughness. Yeah.
0: They're going to call the touchdown. I think it was roughing the passer. Yep. Jack stood in there and delivered a strike to the corner.
2: Forget about the field goal. Take a shot one-on-one.
6: I tell you, you got time to get to yet, right?
2: You have 5 minutes. You called it. You called it. Wow.
0: 30 yards, Coach. Is that the number?
6: Yep, 30.
2: Wow, and with zeros on the clock, too.
0: What a turn of events there in the final minute 15.
6: And that was just something on us.
2: I think maybe he just pointed the wrong direction. It looked like he did the roughing the passer towards Beaver Dam there.
0: Hemling will attempt the extra point. It's up and good. We head to the halftime locker room. Your Gruber Law Office, one call, that's all, scoreboard. Beaver Dam 27, Stoughton 7. 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
0: Duncan Halftime Show on 1430 ESPN Beaver Dam and Daily Dodge TV. 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
6: Well, let's go through that last scoring drive. I mean, we got a four plays, 47 yards, only 43 seconds off the clock. Jackson Ladron with a 30-yard touchdown pass to Ashton Seifert as the time ran out. Kick is good to make it 27-7 and a half.
0: Wally, go over the scoring, and then Tim can maybe come back with some numbers.
2: Absolutely.
6: Take your time, Wally.
2: I will go as slow as I can for you here, Coach. So Stoughton had a 13-play opening drive that was capped off at 6:32 in the first as Tate Snyder connected to Jack Johnson on a 6-yard touchdown pass that made it 7-0 Vikings. Then on the next ensuing drive for the Golden Beavers, Brock Hiley ripped off a 29-yard touchdown run to finish a 5-play, 56-yard drive. That was a 7-6 lead as the extra point was blocked with 4:27 in the first. Early in the second, Brock Hiley has his second score of the game with a 1-yard touchdown run, putting Beaver Dam ahead 13-7. Then with a minute 29 to go in the second quarter, Ashton Seifert had a 9-yard touchdown run for the Golden Beavers, making it 20-7. And then as time expired in the first half, Jackson Ladron hit Ashton Seifert on a 30-yard touchdown pass, and that's where we sit, 27-7.
0: How do you do there, Coach?
6: Perfect timing.
2: I was trying for you.
6: Perfect. Well done. Yardage, Beaver Dam 217, Stoughton 104. For Stoughton, Tate Snyder is 6 of 13 for 42 yards, one touchdown, one interception. John Wogsland is 15 carries, 59 yards to lead Stoughton on the ground. Jack Johnson has 5 catches for 55 yards and that touchdown. For Beaver Dam, Jackson Ladron is 2 of 3, 39 yards, 1 touchdown, no interceptions. Both those passes to Ashton Seifert, that 30-yard touchdown pass. Brock Hiley, 14 carries, 114 yards and 2 touchdowns. Ashton Seifert has 7 carries for 54 yards and a touchdown. Asante Selkin, 2 for minus 1. Gabe Barnes, 2 for 16.
0: You know, you really have to give it up to the Beaver Dam defense, too. You know, after they got punched in the mouth on that first drive, and they really got back up off the mat, and they've been the aggressor throwing the counter punches for the rest of the half.
2: Well said, and I was even taking note as Coach was talking there. Jack Johnson, after the first drive, he was very clear that he was going to be a point of emphasis for this offense today. He almost matched his season total in the first half.
6: You know, he had those two big catches in the first drive, the adjustment, right? The adjustment at halftime by the defense. He has three catches since then, but for 11 yards. He hasn't hurt He hasn't hurt them at all. So, yeah, I agree. Really good job defensively, really settling in. And I think the other thing is, too, you worry about, like, come off an emotional win, right? Last week, Mount Horeb, one of those hurdles you have to get over. And you come into here against Stoughton, and maybe not quite ready to go. It took the punch in the mouth to get them going, and then you're ready to roll.
2: It's been a story of this defense all season long, though. Going back, the 13 points a game they've been allowing, you can count 20 points in the Watertown and Fort Atkinson game that came in the fourth quarter when you had twos and threes in.
6: Yeah.
2: This defense has been doing it all year long, and, I mean, you just got to give so much credit to this entire group because a lot of unknowns going into this season, and they've been answering the bell time and time again.
6: Yeah.
0: Duncan halftime show continues. It's 27-7 on your Gruber Law Office. One call, that's all scoreboard. We're going to be back with more halftime festivities on Daily Dodge TV and 1430 ESPN Beaver Dam.
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1: Welcome back to the Beaver Dam Duncan Halftime Show as the Golden Beavers lead 27-7 over the Stoughton Vikings. We're going to take a quick look at the Beaver Dam schedule coming ahead here, presented by Precision Mobile Detail, as this next week we have a fair slate of games. We have a doubleheader coming here on Tuesday night as Fort Atkinson comes to town to take on the Beaver Dam boys soccer team at 4:45 on Daily Dodge TV. Then about 2 hours later at 7 o'clock, DeForest is going to roll in and take on the Beaver Dam girls volleyball team, also on Daily Dodge TV there. And then there on Thursday night, McFarland comes to town on Friday as the Golden Beavers are going to, at that point, hopefully finish this game off and get themselves in a position to make it 5-1 on the season and 4-0 in conference play next week. You got about 24 minutes. You got to take care of business first. Wally Lukashensky, Wade Bates working his way back to the studio, but Coach Ladron with me right now. And Coach, first half, feels like it really went to every plan that you could have had for the Golden Beavers. What's the key coming out in the second half to maintain momentum?
2: Yeah, after that first drive, Beaver Dam's really been in control. And so, you know, I think the message was already sent after that first drive, right? And so you just got to keep coming now, and the boys understand, like, we got to play, and we got to be ready to go out of the gate, and guarantee that's the thing they're saying right now, score on that first drive, get a stop, and then put them away, get to the running clock, and get out of here.
1: When you get a score here, too, think about how crazy fast this game has really gone Beaver Dam's direction. It was 13-7 with a minute and a half in the first half. There's a chance the next time Stoughton touches the ball, they're down four scores.
2: Yeah, it's been quite a turnaround, and you know, both sides doing a really good job. Obviously, offensively, we've been able to move the football since the first snap. But boy, you mentioned it before, Wally. The defense has been outstanding. Done a really good job of, even when they're completing passes, they're short. They've done a really good job against the running game. It's been a really solid effort.
1: I said it before, but you look outside after what we expected today.
2: Yeah.
1: There's so many people around the state of Wisconsin calling games in a monsoon right now. This is perfect. It's like 65. We got a little breeze in here.
2: It's beautiful out here right now. It's awesome. Yeah. I mean, who knows? We'll probably get the monsoon coming up later tonight, but heard it's a little bit of rain in Beaver Dam, but it's beautiful down here.
3: It is beautiful. I'm just jumping back in, guys. I magically appeared back in the broadcast.
2: Hey, how you doing?
3: Quick work at the concession stand down there, by the way. They have a pretty good system here.
2: Sweet.
3: And also, nice. I was able to get
2: good
3: through.
2: Job.
3: I didn't get a hot dog, though. I didn't try the hot dog.
2: That's
3: here
2: all
3: right. Today.
1: You started talking about six donuts for Coach, and all of a sudden Wade was like, I've got to be right back. I'm going to go to concession stand.
3: I was hungry here today. Beaver Dam's back on the field here. Anything more that you want to add, Coach, before we send it away?
2: The big game in the conference is Sauk and Edgewood tonight at the end of the third quarter. It is Edgewood 21, Sauk 7. Those are the two teams that are tied with Beaver Dam right now.
3: Second half is coming up in less than 3 minutes. We'll take a three-minute break. Beaver Dam and Stoughton on Daily Dodge TV and 1430 ESPN Beaver Dam.
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1: End of the first half, they're going to be looking for more of the same here.
3: What do you look for on this first drive, Coach?
2: Yeah, So, there we go. So, Stone, yeah, I think that was wild. More of the same, right? I mean, I don't think it's any secret right now. I mean, Stoughton's had a hard time doing, stopping Beaverdam at all.
3: Okay, you know, guys, are you all right, Tim? Can you hear everything?
2: I got plenty.
3: Okay, so Wally's holding a mic. Just so you know, Wally, that microphone you're holding right now that I pulled out, that has been in front of Michael Jordan.
2: Nice.
3: Charles Barkley, Kobe Bryant, Brett Favre, Aaron Rodgers, Mike Holmgren, Elliot Perry, Sean Respert, Elliot Baker,
2: Elliot Perry, Glenn Robinson. That was a good one.
1: I feel like a knockoff version of Pat Summerall holding this tiny microphone in the booth right now.
3: No, we had an equipment malfunction somehow. Coach Ladron talked through a microphone here.
2: Yeah.
3: And so I've had that microphone since like 1993.
1: Oh, this has history over it.
3: And it's like Super Bowls. That thing's been to Super Bowls. That thing's now
2: he might be the most famous guy with it.
3: Wally's holding the microphone now. Hey, I was going to have Aiden turn around, and maybe we get time out of Aiden to spin around and show a picture of Wally with my world-famous microphone as Beavers are going to return the opening kickoff. Stoughton, they're going to squib it. That's going to get all the way back up to the 31-yard line. Is that Hiley? There goes Brock Hiley off to the races. Spun through the hole, and he fell down at the 34-yard line.
2: And because of the roughing the passer penalty at the start or at the end of the half, they had to kick off from the 25. Beaverdam gets great field position as Hiley nearly houses it.
3: Wally, give us a You Are Looking Live.
1: You are looking live.
3: Is he too
1: you like that? No, my gosh, are you kidding me?
3: Okay, there you go. So Wally's got the old school mic here today.
1: A little Brent Musburger.
3: You are looking live at Viking Stadium in Stoughton, Wisconsin. Beavers have it first and 10 at the Stoughton 34-yard line. Going to throw the screen to the far side. Caught by Hiley. He's going to turn it upfield. Hiley spins through a tackle. Was there a face mask there? He got spun around. That'll be shy of the first down.
1: Ooh, I was looking for a horse collar, too. No laundry.
3: Come up. That was technically a pass, wasn't it? It was forward,
2: yep.
3: Coach?
2: Yep.
3: Got to get the emails. The emails have been slow tonight, guys. Just Nate Wilkie, and that's it.
1: And they would have thought it was busy, too, given that everybody's at home with the weather coming.
3: We need your emails, sports@dailydodge.com. Direct snap to Seifert, turns it upfield. Ashton Seifert, look at him carry the pile down inside the 15-yard line. That'll move the chains.

0: If you're watching on Daily Dodge TV right now, rewind it 15 seconds and watch the push the left side of the line got on that last play. They were 5 yards upfield running in front of Seifert. I mean, you can't ask for much more from an offense line right now.
1: Yeah, Beaver Dam just kind of pushing their way around right here.
2: Just taking control of this thing the last 2 minutes of the first half, 2.5 minutes.
0: You just wear a team down the way this offense is able to really play on their toes.
2: And teams know what you're doing. That's the thing. You're just punching them in the mouth. Here's Hiley again up the middle right behind Seifert. Oh. Brock Hiley got tripped up by somebody on the ground, and it'll be first and second down and about one for Beaver Dam.
1: Boy, I mean, where are the side judges? I think he's
0: that's what I was
1: got
0: wondering.
1: It, but guess not. Yeah, they're gonna
0: there,
1: give it
0: you
1: to
0: go.
1: Him.
0: There you go.
2: So it'll be first and goal.
0: Do you see the linesman look behind him? He's like, wait a minute, I'm at the six right now. All right, never mind, first down.
2: Beavers will have it at the 4 yard line. Snap to Hiley up the middle. Brock, look at that push again. Is he going to get across the goal line near Pater? Brock Hiley moves towards the end zone. They're going to blow it dead just shy of Pater.
0: Come on, reward the offensive line for that big push, keeping the pile going. It had to be a foot away.
1: Yeah. Certainly looked like he might have been in. We have a better view than that down there. He's for sure in.
2: The nose of the football is inches from the end zone. Alex Avila is under center, got the snap, direct snap to Hiley into the end zone, and Brock's going to walk in. Another short touchdown run for Brock Hiley, and the route is on.
0: 4 minutes of football time ago, this was a 13-7 game. Offense just executing on all facets, defense doing their job to make this happen too. Been a total team effort so far tonight.
2: And the extra point is pending. Snap is up, the kick is up, and it's blocked again. We'll keep it right here. It's 33-7 Beaver Dam on your one call. That's all scoreboard. Beaver Dam coach Ladron is on, what, their fourth long snapper now from what they wanted to go into camp?
1: Yeah. I didn't catch who snapped that one. I'll have to catch it on the next one.
2: Because Brady Kane was originally snapping, and yeah, he was hurt in the summer.
1: Yep, and then Cam Blank has been snapping. And he got hurt earlier tonight. Landon Pamenter is out with an injury tonight. He's another long snapper. So they're number four. We'll make sure we get it on the next one because we're going to score again. So we'll get an opportunity to do that.
0: Well, that was big, too, because now the Beavers are going to have to score two more times before you can get that clock running.
1: Yep.
2: It's 33-7 on your one call. That's all scoreboard. Dave Miller checking into the broadcast, finally tuning in. Looks like they've missed a great half. Has the microphone been in front of the mouth all day long? Yes, it has. We've been talking. There have been no hot dogs consumed tonight. I think that Dave was trying to ask. Kickoff on the right side. It's going to be fumbled over there, and it's going to be picked up. And did the young man have his knee? Did he call for a fair catch?
0: I think they're pointing at the ground like his knee was down. And then there's a flag down there, too.
1: Beaver Dam scoring drive goes 5 plays, 33 yards, 2:20 off the clock. Brock Hiley, a 1 yard touchdown run. Kick is blocked, 33-7.
3: The flag is picked up.
2: So the Beavers in prime position. How about a safety here than a touchdown?
0: Ooh, that's a recipe to get back to that 35 points that you need.
2: Tim, are you okay over there?
1: Yeah, I think we got her now. Keep going in and out. We're good now, I think.
2: These are my own personal headsets. I'll have to invest in some new ones, I think. Like wearing underwear, like wearing somebody else's headsets. Schneider out of the end zone is going to hand it off to first back through on the run is Wogsland, and he's going to get a couple yards. It'll be second down.
1: Are you telling me I've been wearing your underwear for like the last 6 years?
2: Well, it's maybe. Well, no, actually, you're wearing Wally's now, right?
0: Yeah, you
2: that's actually
0: ours.
2: A station one you're wearing right there.
0: You won both of ours today now.
2: Mine has Mine's though, my, so I have to replace one of them.
1: Just keep your Speedos away from me, man.
2: Work off the near hash. Snyder's going to hand it off to Wagsland again. He's going to break through. He's got some room. He's going to move the chains up across the 15 to the 16-yard line. 33-7.
0: Right there. Had him wrapped up. Just got right outside the outstretched arm and able to

0: TV's going to be okay there because filling that gap right there for Beaver Dam coach, a lot of beef.
1: Carter Treptow.
2: You know, that felt good, too, after, what, the last play right before just outside his outstretched reach?
1: Listed at 6'5", 380.
0: Wogsland tried to run through him and ended up, Treptow just fell right on top.
2: As you said, a lot of beef. That's a lot of Angus.
1: Space eater there. I mean, he does a good job at holding his ground there.
0: Second and 11 for Stoughton. Play fake. Schneider's rolling. There's that play again to Johnson. He's going to make the catch. He's going to turn it upfield. He's going to get knocked out of bounds, shy of the first down. That play is there every single time.
2: But even there, compared to where it fell in the first part of the game, the Beavers able to adjust quickly. It's still only turned into about a 7-yard completion. And you can live with that there.
1: I do think, though, that's going to be something that they take a look at on film this week and try to work through it.
0: So it's the big third down for Stoughton. Schneider gets that play, and then he's going to jog back to the huddle. Three wide receivers for the Vikings. Schneider, they have the quarterback drawn. He is going to get pulled down. It's going to depend on the spot.
1: Sander Stotts and Ashton Seifert on the tackle. With the first down.
2: He was standing half a yard short, and he waved him without even turning his back.
0: The Beavers kind of looked around and were like, what? even the defensive staff, the Beaver Dam staff kind of was going to ask the official. Because then they have to get to like the 30, halfway up to the 33.
1: Yes.
0: So the balls, the nose is on the 32. They move the chains. Fresh set of downs for the Vikings. With 7:16 left on your Prairie Ridge Health clock in the third, it's 33-7, Golden Beavers. Schneider, throw the screen on the near side. Nice catch on the near side by Williams. Going to try to turn the corner. Missed a hold right there.
1: Yeah.
0: And Williams going to step out of bounds. Nice gain there for Stoughton. Is it Barstow got ripped down on the edge?
1: Yeah, Barstow got held.
0: He's looking around, too.
2: And now it looks like they're actually past that 37. And they are going to give a first down. I'm like, that was closer to a first down than the last play.
3: Stoughton has the ball on the 37-yard line. First and 10,
0: Stoughton. The Vikings looking to get a little momentum here. Keys and Williams wide to the left. Meinhold's on the near side. Oxland had a steam, and he runs into big at number 73 for the Golden Beavers. That would now be Van Arum.
2: He's had a lot of penetration here on this drive, too. That time collapses that edge, keeps his lane discipline, and able to bring them down for another short gain.
1: Oxland comes in with 620 yards on 106 carries. He's only at 71 on 19 carries. Beaver Dam doing a nice job against him.
0: Third quarter, Sultan away. Three wide receivers again. Pretty standard set for Stoughton. And play fake on the right side. It's going to be complete to Williams. He's going to get brought down in the open field. Nice job, Chase Barstow. Brought him down after no gain. Maybe a half a yard.
2: Great tackle in open space, too. Try to spring some of those speedsters. Really haven't been able to get their wide receivers involved in this game all too much. Trying to do that any way they can right now with those little bubble screens.
1: Yeah, just three catches by those two wide receivers that lead them in receiving. They combined, Williams and Keys, combined with 36 catches on the year.
0: So it's 3rd and 8 from their own 39 for that tight end.
1: Yep.
0: Play again here. They've done that on 3rd and medium pretty much every time. Let's see what happens. Schneider, play fake, going to roll to the near side. There's the tight end again. He was open. It's incomplete. Threw by him. Barstow on the coverage, and Johnson took a hit. It's incomplete.
2: Yeah, Agent Zero was thinking the same thing you two were on that play. Wait, get that little delay release once again. Even if he brings it in, he was blown up well short of the line of gain.
1: Super angry coach down here, and he wants helmet to helmet on this.
0: I think it was shoulder to.
1: I think it was too.

0: I mean, really, really well read, and obviously they've seen it a few times, and Barstow jumps that one.
1: Did you want a late hit maybe too because it's by him?
2: That was definitely not late.
1: Coho is going to punt. 5.5 left. Highly, they're going to kick to Highly, and now Stoughton's going to have to burn a timeout. We'll keep it right here. Are they called delay a game?
2: Yeah. Illegal substitution there. Okay. 77 was late to get off. I think it was the 12th man.
1: It's going to push Stoughton back farther. Stoughton bench still upset about that.
0: Well, no gunners here.
1: High snap. Here comes the pressure up the middle, man. And it's going to be a short kick. That's going to bounce at the 41, gets a Viking bounce, roll inside the 35. That's where the Golden Beavers will start with 5:21 left on your Prairie Ridge Health clock in the third quarter. 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So the Beavers...
0: You're right. You mentioned it before. That's where that extra point becomes a big deal, right? Because now you can't get, it's not one score to get to the running clock. You need two.
1: First and 10 for the Golden Beavers. Highly, they're going to run the sweep. Turns it upfield. Brock going to weave his way through. A nice job there by Stoughton for stretching that thing out. Connor Offerdahl finished off Highly.
2: It's a kind of a testament to what we've seen from this running game where that play really felt like it went nowhere. And you look up and you're like, wait, that was a 5-yard carry.
1: Just the offensive line has been so good considering you've mixed and matched guys there this year and you had the extra beef in the backfield.
0: 18 carries for 133 for Brock.
1: Counter to Barnes. Barnes breaks it to the outside. Can he stiff arm Gabe? Is going to get the first down up to the 48-yard line. Threw the stiff arm there on Larry Southern and is able to move the chains.
0: Yeah, a nice cut to the outside off that stiff arm and nice pickup. It's been a nice option for them this year.
2: It's been fun to see the creativity out of this formation, too, because it's not been all right up the gut. There's been a lot of those boundary plays. You've seen that misdirection in the Barnes. It really is allowed you to do a lot of different things from this look.
1: Beavers getting to the line of scrimmage. They snapped the football, and everybody wasn't off there. It's going to go to Brock Highly, but it won't matter. There goes Brock Highly off to the races. Highly at the 20, inside the 10, gets brought down at the 8-yard line. Larry Southern was taking his time getting off the field, and he was just outside the numbers, and it didn't matter for Stoughton, and all of a sudden Beaver Dam's got first and goal.
2: And Brock Highly, at the end of that, carries a would-be tackler to about 15 to 20 yards before he's actually brought down inside the 10-yard line. Now a chance again. You score, and then you just need one more. Get this clock moving.
0: Pick up a 43 for Brock. Yeah, it really should have been 12 men on Stoughton.
1: Beavers come to the line of scrimmage. Got Highly and Seifert in the backfield. There's Ashton Seifert with the carry. He's going to move the pile near the goal line, near the end zone. Touchdown, Golden Beavers. Ashton Seifert extends that lead.
2: Can't say enough. This offensive line just making push after push right now, opening huge holes. And I mean, how often have we seen it tonight? Or whether it's Highly, whether it's Seifert, Selkin, Barnes, not getting touched until you're at that second level of the defense.
0: Third touchdown of the night for Ashton. Two rushing, one receiving.
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1: Seven on your one call, that's all scoreboard. This game was 7-0 Stoughton after a long drive to open the football game, and since then, it's been all Beaver Dam.
0: It's a 5-play, 65-yard drive, 1:43 off the clock. Ashton Seifert, 9-yard touchdown run, kick is good, 40-7.
1: Emling to kick off, going left to right. If I was a betting man, I would say this one might be in the end zone. Let's see. And that's going to end up in the end zone. So Stoughton will start at the 20.
2: Well, congratulations on your bet, Wade.
1: Thank you.
0: Fellas, guess what we didn't do? Figured out who the snapper was.
2: Yeah. Well, we're going to see one more score at least tonight from the Golden Beavers. We're going to figure out who that is.
1: Could just go over and ask somebody over there.
0: They'll figure it out.
1: I bet Garrett Gasparic knows over there. Got the Beaver Dam coaching booth right next to us.
0: I already bothered him once for a while.
2: You used it up for the week?
0: Yeah.
1: 3:38 left in the third quarter. Stoughton's going right to left again. Jack Keys. Three wides to the near side. And off big hole to Wogsland, and he's going to bull his way across the 25 to 26, 27, 28.
2: Big hole, as you said, but nice job there crashing in those linebackers and safeties. We know around Beaver Dam they're not afraid to hit, and that time lowering the shoulder and delivering a big one there at the end of that run.
0: Caleb Elvin on the tackle.
1: Schneider is going to come back to the line. They're going three wides to the near side, the short side of the field. Wogsland again up the middle. He's got another big hole. He's going to put his shoulder down. DeVries makes the tackle at the 35, and he's going to come up a little, get shaken up a little bit. He got shaken up last week, too. Cramp, it looks like.
0: Yep, that time of game, right?
1: 2:55 left in the third.
0: Seen it all year so far with cramps late in the year or late in the game.
2: Well, it's starting to get to that point of the year too where it's feeling like fall out there too. You get more conditioning as the year. Hopefully you see fewer and fewer of these as the year goes on.
1: They're both two trainers and Coach Hiley trying to work on that cramp. Coach, I asked you last week, and you said the answer is no. Do you have a homecoming date yet for next week?
0: You, I thought.
1: Are we going?
0: I thought we were going together.
1: I didn't order you a corsage or anything. A bustier, what's it called?
2: Yes,
1: what's
2: going
1: it called?
2: Stag.
1: What's it called?
0: I want one on the top.
1: You want the wrist?
0: I want the wrist corsage.
1: Called jeans beaver floral? Well, did you go to home? Who'd you take to homecoming?
2: I took a girl named Amy.
1: Amy what?
2: Can't dox the name here. Gotta respect. I actually don't know her last name anymore. She did not marry me.
0: It was that special, huh?
2: She did not marry me, so I do not know the new last name.
1: Was that mail order?
2: Yeah, it was a mail order bride. She got in.
1: Mail order homecoming date.
2: Thank God she got there just a couple days before. I got nervous.
1: Still working on DeVries and trying to work that cramp out. You ready to go?
0: Let's get
1: give him a banana.
0: Bananas, pickle juice.
1: I was calling a college soccer game on Wednesday night, and it was a girl. She had a breakaway, and it was like somebody kicked her in the
0: oh, no,
1: hamstring,
0: really?
1: Just stopped and went down.
2: Oh.
1: And And it was one of those low, because it happens, you know, it gets warm out and you kind of temperature drops a little bit. And she was down for quite a while. You heard this scream. Cramp. When's the last time you had a cramp? I get cramps just late sleeping.
2: That's the thing. You roll over the wrong way. It's 3:30 in the morning. You're in agony on the ground.
1: Rolly, who's there? Who's there for you?
2: Nobody.
1: To work that thing
2: I'm
1: out.
2: Crawling to the pickle juice in the fridge.
1: First and 10. Their own 35. Oxland going to bounce it to the outside. He'll get a couple. 40-7. There's the Golden Beavers at ballpark rushing.

0: yards right now, coach?
1: Let me take a guess. I'm going to say 263.
2: So we have the ball on the 38-yard line, maybe second and seven.
3: 256.
1: Oh, come on.
3: Pretty good.
1: Stay hot.
3: It's pretty good.
0: Marshall's up 15-6 at the border battle over Waterloo. And dive over to that one if you'd like. Play fake. Schneider on the right side. There's that play again. Up off the hands and off the helmet of Johnson over there. It's third down.
1: Yeah, Johnson just blew a tire going into that little out route and unable to keep his feet and catch the ball as he was falling to the ground.
3: Another third and long. Let's see some good pass rush here.
0: Got a little pass rush on a third and long earlier in the game that Schneider had to unload a little bit earlier than he had wanted. And
3: how about a Cole Hemling sack here?
0: Hemling from the far side. That's the opposite side of the tight end. Schneider's going to work out of the shotgun. Augsland, he's going to throw up over the top, and that's incomplete into double coverage. They were looking for the wide receiver, looking for Keys over there. It's fourth down.
3: Isaiah Younger, great coverage there. And then Jake Scharfenberg steps up to help.
0: 1:57 left in the third on your Prairie Ridge Health clock. The Beavers going to get the football back, and they're going to send Brock Hiley and Ashton Seifert out there trying to maybe get the running clock right here if Stoughton even tries to kick it to them.
3: Due for a house one.
0: I don't know if Stoughton's going to kick it to him, though.
3: Yeah.
0: Good snap. And there it's
3: tipped.
0: Yeah, I think it was partially tipped at the 50. It's going to roll out of bounds on the Beaver Dam side of the 50. So another short field for the Golden Beavers with 1:50 left in the third. It's 40-7.
3: Yeah, not sure if it was tipped or not, but it was Barstow that was there.
1: I think he got a hand on it. It looked like he took a shot directly left after it left where he jumped. Either way, you know that pressure directly affected that punt.
3: Oh, yeah.
0: Big play Beavers, as you mentioned, like to punch one in here at some point and get the clock running and get on the bus before the rain starts falling. Boy, have you looked at the radar recently?
1: No, I've just been deciding that it's really nice and it's going to stay that way.
3: Is it raining in Beaver Dam?
1: Good question.
0: Send us an email, sports@daily.com. Here's Brock Hiley with the snap. Breaks it through. There goes Brock Hiley. Still on his feet. Brock's not going down. He's going to crush the 40-yard line. I believe, looking at the radar here, I believe it is raining in Beaver Dam. Or it's going to be raining very shortly.
1: Looks like it's raining in a lot of places right now. We're just hanging out right below that cell.
0: There's going to be something coming through in, like, maybe the next half an hour, but it's nothing big. First and 10 from the 40-yard line. Stoughton, counter to Barnes again. He's going to break it to the outside. Gabe's got the 35, the 30. Gabe going to get tackled at about the 28-yard line.
3: Pick up a 12. Another first down.
1: Just gas him at this point. It feels like 10 to 15 yards every single time.
0: Nice to get that running clock before you head to the fourth.
1: They're going to end this game with over 1,500 yards combined in the season on the ground. That's over 300 per.
0: Selkin, Sante fell down.
3: Looked like he had it, too. Looked like he had something there. Just got tripped up.
1: Turf Monster claims another.
0: What's in the tent over there? I noticed, you said there's a tent up there back behind the concession stand. Do you guys look in there?
1: I don't think there was anything in there when we walked by.
0: Got something going on tomorrow, maybe? I don't know. Ladron's in there. Jack's going to hand off to Asante Selkin. And Asante busts right through the middle, and Asante's going to carry a bunch of tacklers down inside the 10-yard line.
1: And Asante is one of those bruisers, too. When you hand him the ball, he's already looking for contact. Rarely for him, he gets right through that initial gap and almost looked around like, hey, there's nobody here yet.
0: Again, if you're going to the Macho Man volleyball game on Monday night, low-key look for Asante Selk.

0: on the serve. He's got a cut serve.
1: You
0: like
1: told
0: Kiara
1: me.
0: Collier.
2: I'm going to have to keep my eye out. That could, the serve in general, I don't know how the people can hit it off their hand and make it go a different way. I'm not smart enough.
0: Heading to the fourth quarter, Beaver Dam 40 and Stoughton 7 on your One Call That's All scoreboard back in 60 seconds on Daily Dodge TV.
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0: Heading to the fourth quarter, it's first and goal at the 10-yard line. Beaver Dam's up 40-7. Tim Ladarin, Wally Lukashinsky, I'm Wade Bates. Got Aiden Voigt on site. 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Seifert and Hansen split left to right. Ladarin going to hand off to Asante Selkin, and Asante's going to push his way to the 5-yard line.
1: Ball's out.
0: Did he lose the football?
2: Stoughton ball.
0: They ripped it out, and Stoughton will have it inside the 10-yard line.
6: Hey, during the break, we got an update from nationally renowned weatherman Steve Kinsey. Apparently, it's a torrential drizzle in Beaver Dam.
0: Drizzle?
2: A torrential drizzle.
6: I love it.
0: Now looking at the radar north of Beaver Dam, it's a lot of different colors. It's like a Salvador Dali, Wally.
2: If we were playing this game about 10 minutes north, we'd be seeing different colors on the radar.
0: So Stoughton will have it inside. Well, just over at the 6-yard line officially. Schneider's going to stand at his 1-yard line. They've got Tyree Steele, going to hand it off to him, and he's going to race for a nice gain. Steele is a senior running back. I think Wogsland's day is done.
6: Yeah, I think so.
0: Another injured cramp. I always love it when you get the visiting team's help with the cramps. Another reason you want to punch it in, you get the clock running. You don't have to worry about guys cramping up and just getting in and getting out.
2: Fewer snaps on the body this time of year is huge. And again, you have McFarland coming to town next week. But after that, you've got a couple big heavyweight tilts to round out this season with teams that are sitting up there with Beaver Dam at the top of the Badger Small right now.
6: And as you mentioned, that final score is Edgewood 21, Sauk 7. So it's Edgewood, the other remaining undefeated team.
0: Hey, Coach Ladarin. Great schools never stop getting better.
6: You're right.
0: Across the Beaver Dam Unified School District, their schools are setting goals, measuring progress, and working every day to create stronger opportunities and outcomes for students. Want to know what your school is working towards this year? Connect with your school principal and learn more about its school success plan. The BDUSD, always learning, always improving, always working for kids. So what unit do you have this week in physical education class?
6: Hey, the coaching class, we finished up. We're football this week, last 2 weeks, which was awesome.
0: Is there a test in football?
6: There is.
0: We give them the
6: official WIA officials test.
0: And that's how you're graded?
6: Yeah, kids did well.
0: Oh, did they?
6: They, yeah.
0: No three wides, Tate Schneider, hand off to Steele on the left side. He's going to break it to the outside, and he's going to get brought down on the far side of the field by Isaac Furstall, it looks like.
2: Half expected you to have the main question on the test. You're up 5 late in the third quarter. Let's say you just made a field goal to go up 8. Do you take the points off the board?

0: Don't get me started. Don't get me started or the rest of Packer Nation.
1: That's more of a coaching, not an officiating.
0: Yeah, that one's going to come up in a couple months at the end of the semester.
1: If you're the back judge and a wide receiver pushes down the defensive back in the end zone while an interception is going on, what is the call? Here's Schneider going to throw a pump fake, looking up over the middle, threw it too high and nearly intercepted there, sliding across. Was for the Golden Beavers. Who was that? That was Jake Scharfenberg. He's throwing the flag.
0: So we had this semester, the kids get two sports where they get an opportunity to get licensed in, but they go through all the sports that we do. But we had two kids get licensed, so two football kids. So that was pretty cool. So going into baseball, softball starting next week.
2: Ooh, nice.
0: It's Casey Doss and Chandler Brusewitz that got them.
1: Who's in that quarterback now for... I don't think that's Schneider anymore. Is it? Yeah, it is. Hands off to Steele again. He's going to turn the corner again. He's going to get to the outside, and he's going to get brought down. It'll be third down and a few.
0: We had some students learn what a down was.
1: This week. For those kids whose parents failed them on the actual that are participants in sports, failed them on watching sports, is that graded on a curve? It's okay. 10-18.
2: This is where defensively you really want to just finish another game strong here. We've seen a couple times when you start getting guys in here that might not play a ton. You still have the ones out there, but being able to learn how to finish drives will help you down the road as well.
1: Third down and four from their own 24-yard line. Schneider's going to throw again. Here comes some pressure. Looking. He's got some time being flushed. Going to tuck it down, and he is going to get dropped near the sticks. Is that going to move the chains? Yes, it will.
0: That was a good pickup. He did a nice job. Schneider had some time. Did see anything downfield. Got enough, just enough to move the sticks for Stoughton.
1: So they'll split. Meinhold's wide to the left again. And Steele. The running back. Going to hand it off to Steele, and he's going to break one tackle. He'll gain a couple, maybe three.
2: He's got an explosive first step, too. I'm surprised they don't use a little bit of him more. You'd have almost like a lightning and thunder kind of backfield.
0: Yeah, he's a good athlete. Quick.
1: We got a bunch of emails that just came through all of a sudden. I haven't checked my emails in like an hour. I feel bad. It's like a million of them here. It says, we all knew Stoughton was going to give Beaver Dam a chance. It came from Jim Westover. Hand off to Steele again. Got to get to all these things here. Go Beaver Dam. Keep up the good work. Watching on the little 70-inch screen tonight, the Litzers. They must be down in the – that's the one in, like, the bathroom, isn't it? William Schweiger is watching on the big screen in the garage tonight. Let's go Beavers. 13U boys baseball plays another doubleheader in McFarland Sunday. Good to know there. Todd Michael, great job tonight, guys. Enjoying the absolute soaked Washera. He's soaked in Washera County. Love the 1993 reference for us old guys. That was so long ago, I forgot what it was. Third and short. Todd must be on Fish Lake. It's going to be caught and spinning back. That's going to move the chains, though, as it got caught on the near side by Keys.
2: Well, it looked like Keys was losing control of the ball a little bit, so he focused on maintaining it, and he did spin back, but yeah, they gave him that forward progress, so he stayed clear of the first down line.
1: Full house tonight. Watch Mark DeStefano's watching with some Stoughton alumni here. Have been converted to Beaver Dam fans. I feel bad. How did I miss all these? Go Golden Beavers and Max Moritz. Jody watching in a rainy Fondy. Melanie Booty. The snapper is Billy Booty. Go, Billy.
0: All right, Billy.
2: There we go.
1: Hand off to Steele again. That time he's going to get caught behind the chains. Who made the tackle there?
0: Barstow.
1: Barstow did. See, she answered her question at 8:39, Coach.
2: That's 15 minutes.
1: It's not raining at Beaver Dam in this time, according to Aaron Blank.
0: That's our bad.
1: I'm caught up. I totally feel bad. I went an hour without checking the. Well, I had to run down at halftime to get a Diet Coke, and forgot to check it. Second down and 11. Sports at DailyDodge.com. We'll continue to take those emails. Bunch the wide receivers on the left side. Stoughton moving left to right. The new quarterback, by the way, is Mason Seib.
2: It's a little tricky because the way the font is and the way his jersey bunches up, it occasionally looks like it's still a 10.
1: Yes, but it's an 18. It's an 18.
0: You guys, the pizza pirate checks in.
1: What?
0: It says, I've counted 21 offensive blocks where I can see Nike on the bottom of their shoes. Great job, offensive line and coach Ron Walt.
1: PizzaPirates@gmail.com?
0: Yes.
2: Keep that on retainer. I'm going to be sending him.
0: I don't know how that happens either because it shows up on my phone as Pizza Pirate. I still don't know who it is. Just Pizza Pirate. I don't know.
1: So that's what the phone is actually registered as Pizza Pirate?
0: Yeah.
1: Like the caller ID?
0: Yeah, it came right up, Pizza Pirate.
1: Arrgh. Third down and a lot for Stoughton. Third and 15. Seib is going to hand the draw.
2: Ooh.
1: Steele has a lot of room to run. He's going to get up to the 46-yard line. It'll be fourth down.
0: Nice tackle by Scharfenberg.
1: Yes.
2: It was like almost one of those old-school draws you would see 20 or 30 years ago in the league, where you just stand there and hand it off after a second or two.
1: They used to call it, when Mike Holmgren was the coach of the Packers, they used to call it, Max McGee, the former radio announcer, called it the enema draw.
2: I kind of see it.
1: Because everybody goes behind you, and then you come up behind them. They always run that to like Dorsey Levens, the enema draw. Sometimes when they slip the football in like underneath.
0: Wraparound draw, yeah.
1: Just a little fourth down. Looks like they're going to go for it. Seib's going to work with Steele in the background. We have running clock here, but Stoughton's done a nice job of just milking this clock. Seib's going to throw. He's still looking. Still looking. Here comes the pressure. Oh. Turns it upfield and down he goes. Sacked at the 40-yard line. Sliding through for the Golden Beavers right there. It looks like, is it Tim Cameron?
0: Yes. Trey Welsh does a nice job again of not giving him the sideline and bringing him back to the middle so Cameron can make the play.
2: Well, the other thing, too, is your camera, way to keep working on that play, too. Sometimes it feels like an eternity. You assume the ball's out. You kept that motor going and turned him over on downs.
0: I think he came from the far side defensive end. It's a long way to go.
2: I've got a grievance. Every time I hear this song, I think of weddings. We hear Shout right now in case you can't hear it at home. If you're getting married in the fall, we have to have like a come to Jesus moment.
1: Don't get married in the fall.
2: It's my point.
1: Why are you married, Tim?
0: It was in the spring.
1: Okay.
0: Spring is summer.
2: Thought he was going to be like October 12th.
0: Trying to remember. When did I?
1: If you want to, let's have big screens for the football games.
2: Yeah. It's that easy. I'll go to the wedding. Just make sure I get to watch the game.
1: 4:54 left. It's 40-7 Golden Beavers. Hand off to, is that Barnes?
0: Think so?
1: No, that's what I was going to say. I didn't think it was Ryan Fishbach.
0: Nope.
1: Was it Barnes?
0: That's Barnes, yeah.
1: Okay, I thought it was a 5 coming down, but if you're scoring at home, please give the credit those yards to Gabe. Gabe told me last night at the Macho Man practice, he was appreciative of mentioning his power washing business. There's another plug right there. Should I get at least like one side of my house done?
2: Yeah, I think that makes sense. Every time you bring it up, you get another side.
1: We talking about it all day.
2: You have a really clean house.
1: Ladron going to keep it himself, and Jax turns it upfield, and he is going to get tackled for a gain of about 4. It's third down.
2: Well, smart play from him, too. Juggles that snap, immediately realizes the timing is going to be thrown off on the run. Just puts it under his arm and tries to make the most out of nothing and gain 3 yards on that.
1: Well, he'll have a story, and he can listen to post-game comments from Brock Lindy at DailyDodge.com. Probably Getting home tonight. I'm going to say by 11 o'clock tonight. 11:15. Splitting wide to the right for the Golden Beavers is Cameron Ahern. Who's to the near side, coach? Casey Doss?
0: Yeah, I think so.
1: Hand off through traffic, right side, putting his head down and getting down to about the 25-yard line was Gabe Barnes. That'll stop the clock with 3:09 left.
2: Well, and at this point, too, the way this game's playing out, it might not be a running clock, but it's the next best thing is I think we actually got a pre-snap penalty there. I think they called a false start. It's going to come back.
0: Illegal.
1: I think it.
0: What's going on here?
1: They're marking it.
0: So the play never happened.
1: Well, so you know what? I think it may have been the wide receiver on the top side.
2: Illegal formation instead.
1: Was it?
2: Maybe you're right.
1: Okay. I think somebody like picked their. They kind of started leaning forward. Is that Miguel De Los Santos just checked in?
0: Yes.
1: 5'5", 145-pound senior. This foot wide to the near side. Who's in that center right now?
0: Jacob De La Garza.
1: So Barnes will still dot the I with Ladron handing off to Gabe. Going to bust it to the outside. Gabe going to put a stiff arm on across the 35. Gets knocked out of bounds at about the 33-yard line. It'll be fourth down. Try to kick it here just to get some snaps.
2: And get a look.
1: That'd be over 50 yards of that way. You're not going to.
0: Yeah, why not? 50? It's right 50 on the nose. 7-yard snap.
2: I think that all the concern right now is we've seen a little bit of the struggles on the PAT team being able to block.
1: Fourth down and 3 from the Stoughton 33. It's 40-7 Beaver Dam. The clock's, the Beaver's waiting for the guy to start counting, but the clock's not running. They're out of bounds. Hand off to Barnes, and Gabe is going to keep those legs moving. He's going to move the chains. Look at that. Gabe Barnes to the 29-yard line.
2: And where the clock is, too, there's a good chance that now with that, you really get to put that final stamp with the offense on and really end this game on your own terms.
0: And again, great job, you know, coming out after that opening touchdown by Stoughton, putting up 40 straight points. Now it's going to be, we got back there now.
1: TJ, no, it's
0: 27.
1: Drake Calise.
0: Yep.
1: Sophomore, hand off to Calise up through the middle, and he is, look at him carry the pile. Calise with a good big push over there, the reserves, 144.
2: And you know these guys want to get into the end zone themselves here, and they're probably still going to have 2 or 3 snaps. Get a big push, who knows, maybe break one off.
1: Mark it at the 19-yard line. They'll wind the clock. That quarterback for Beaver. Oh, is that Owen Stotts?
0: Yep.
1: At QB?
0: Yep.
1: 6'1 junior. And he'll take the snap and take the knee. And the Beaver's just going to salt this thing away.
2: You just said it, Coach, but what a response. You give up a 13-play opening drive score. You immediately respond, go down the field, score yourself, and then the defense pitched a shutout from that point and really took away all facets of this the game as a whole, as an offense for Stoughton.
1: Coach, I have a question for you.
0: Gotcha.
1: Ask Tim, speaking of umpiring, have you ever umpired 5 softball games in a row in 90-degree heat wearing full wool on and did it out of the kindness of your heart?
0: I know who said that.
1: That came from a random emailer as well.
0: It's not very random. I know who that is. Thank you.
1: But was that you?
0: It was me. I was super excited about it, too. I was really, really fired up about doing that.
1: So the Beaver's going to take a snap, and that's going to do it. We're going to go final here from Stoughton, your Gruber Law Office. One call, that's all. Scoreboard, Beaver Dam 40, Stoughton 7. Back with the postgame show after this.
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1: 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Scoreboard, impressive victory for Beaver Dam coach Tim Ladron.
0: Yeah, really good. I mean, 40 straight points. I mean, you can't beat that much. You know, I mean, great job on both sides of the ball. Beaver Dam, awfully impressive.
1: What do you got for the numbers?
0: Beaver Dam, 384 yards. Stoughton, 184 yards. For Stoughton, Tate Schneider goes 10 of 21 for 63 yards, one touchdown, one interception. And John Wogsland, 22 carries for 85 for them to lead on the ground. Stoughton gets 121 yards on the ground. For Beaver Dam, 384 yards. They get 336 on the ground, led by Brock Hiley, 20 carries for 187, three touchdowns. Ashton Seifert, 9 carries for 72 yards, two touchdowns. Gabe Barnes gets 7 carries for 45. Asante Selkin, 5 for 18. Jackson Ladron, 1 for 4. Through the air, Jackson Ladron, 2 for 3, 39 yards and a touchdown. Ashton Seifert, 1 for 9. Or sorry, 1 for 1 for 9 yards. Seifert gets two catches for 39 yards and a touchdown, and Brock Hiley 1 for 9.
1: Wally, give us the scoring.
2: At 6:32 in the first quarter, Stoughton actually had the lead in this game, capping a 13-play drive. Tate Schneider connected with Jack Johnson on a 6-yard touchdown pass, so it was 7-0 Stoughton. On the next drive, the Beaver Dam Golden Beavers made it a 7-6 game as Brock Hiley had a 29-yard touchdown run at 4:27 in the first. Extra point was blocked. 8:28 in the second quarter, Brock Hiley had a 1-yard touchdown run, making it 13-7 Beaver Dam. With a minute 29, Ashton Seifert, 9-yard touchdown run, making it 20-7 Golden Beavers. And then on the last play of the half, as time expires, Jax Ladron completed a 30-yard touchdown pass to Ashton Seifert to make it 27-7 at the break. Brock Hiley scored again on a 1-yard touchdown run, 9:35 in the third. The extra point was blocked, leading it to be 33-7. And our last score of the game at 3:38 in the third, Ashton Seifert scampered in for a 9-yard touchdown run to make it 40-7, and that is where things ended up tonight.
1: Going to be a busy week next week with homecoming. Let's take a look at that Precision Mobile Detail schedule again, Aiden, as the Beavers, Beaver Dam boys soccer and girls volleyball on Tuesday, 5 o'clock, the kick for soccer against Fort Atkinson. 7 o'clock, it's a pink out for the Beaver Dam girls volleyball team, raising money for breast cancer awareness. Thursday, we'll have a boys soccer at 4:30 as well, with Baraboo coming to town and the homecoming festivities next Friday. We'll have the homecoming parade at 3:30 on the air on Daily Dodge TV, and then we'll head over to Durley Field for McFarland coming to town. Guys, it's been fun.
2: Fun day today.
0: Yeah. beautiful. You thought it was going to be an absolute downpour and the best night of the year.
1: All right. So once again, Aiden Voigt and Jeff Hall did great jobs on the camera here and tech, and Jeff back at the Global Media Center. 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We got to pick a Napleton 151 drive of the game.
2: I think the way I'm thinking, it's either got to be that last drive of the first half to make it 27-7 ended there, or how about the opening drive where you immediately respond and march down the field on five plays?
1: Perfect. 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
9: It's going to have to be about the pitching staff, right? It's going to have to be about the pitching staff. It's going to have to be about the AL not being very good this year, because it's ultimately not going to be about Aaron Judge and his dominance at the plate. And that's unfortunate, right? I mean, again, because you want to see the superstars when it matters most. And down the home stretch and the postseason is what you get excited about. Now, you know, we obviously wait and see what happens next with Aaron Judge, but it just feels like I said, this is one of those injury-riddled seasons that you look back and just say, oh, okay, it was a disappointment. You're right. I think you hit it on the head. Teams can play them different. When he's in the lineup, whether he's hitting home runs or not, his presence at the plate means something. It opens up the rest of everything for the rest of the team. Without him in it, it's just different.
10: Well, and without him, I mean, and I've said this all season long, without him, and yes, it's been very nice to certainly see young players like Ben Rice take the next step. Mm-hmm. Of course, George Lombard and Spencer Jones coming up from the Yankees farm system and at least contributing. Anthony Volpe has a pulse. I know Sister Sledge is very excited. I know her family enthused that he is back up at the major league level. But ultimately, outside of those young players that I'm sure Brian Cashman is going to hang his hat on when all is said and done in 2026, win, lose, or draw, this looks like an all-star team from 2019. I've been saying it since the onset of the season, and I'll say it again now. Cam Schlittler has been a revelation, but when Paul Goldschmidt and Cody Bellinger are the next best hitters in your lineup besides Aaron Judge, that doesn't even scream this decade to me. And they've been good players. They've been good players,
9: no,
10: to be
9: right.
10: fair. But their career years took place 5, 7, 6 years ago.
9: Facts. Big facts. So, unfortunately, Aaron Judge is going to miss some more time. And he was only 4-for-23 with 13 strikeouts and an extra base hit since returning. But now it's going to be some more time before we see the Judge all rise in the lineup. She's Mia O'Brien. I'm Q Myers. It's Game Night on ESPN Radio. We know Aaron Judge is not going to be in the lineup. But for the most important position in the NFL, who's going to be behind center? That's next on Game Night on ESPN Radio and the all-new ESPN app.
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0: J.J. McCarthy dealing with his own injuries, whether that is physical or mental, remains to be seen. He is expected to be the backup next week. Snip, snap, snip, snap. Make it make sense.
1: Yeah, it doesn't make sense to me, and I don't think that that's going to stay true. You know what I mean? I think that that's going to be a TBD-type situation. I would take my time with Kyler. I wouldn't rush him back only because we saw the severity of that concussion. And, Mia, as we know, those are nothing to play around with. And I get it, you could pass concussion protocol, but are you good? Are you right? And I know he wants to be out there. These guys are alphas. They're competitors. They all want to be out there. I would really err on the side of caution before I put Kyler Murray back out there.
0: Ditto.
1: That's just me. So we'll see what the Minnesota Vikings do moving forward. Coming up on tomorrow, Ole Miss, LSU, the return of Lane. That's next on Game Night on ESPN Radio and the all-new ESPN app.
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0: Mia O'Brien, two dandies on the college gridiron tonight. Heisman favorite Darian Mensah at it again. He began this game 23 of 23, now 26 of 29 for 215 yards, three passing touchdowns, one of them to fellow Heisman hopeful Malachi Toney. The fifth-ranked Miami Hurricanes in front 33-20 over Wake Forest, 11:38 remaining in the ballgame. A goodie for a Big 12 opener and a top 25 showdown in Lubbock. Houston now trails.

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0: things for the Braves, and the Braves are doing big things to clinch their spot in the postseason.
1: Is that, and I know it wasn't a one-for-one trade, obviously, it was a free agent signing, is that going to be, Q, kind of like the Matthew Stafford, Jared Goff, Rams-Lions equivalent with Freddie Freeman and Matt Olson to the Atlanta Braves and the LA
0: you know
1: Dodgers?
0: What? I hadn't thought about it like that.
1: Both teams won. It's
0: yeah.
1: Fun.
0: No, you're right about that. It's rare that both teams usually win those type of situations, right? Usually it's like, oh, they won. They got fleeced. But you're right. Both teams won. She's Mia O'Brien. I'm Q Myers. Who are the college football athletes that you need to know and pay attention to? That's next on ESPN Radio.
2: 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Should they be on upset alert against the Giants? It's Unsportsmanlike, 6 a.m. Eastern, right here on ESPN Radio, ESPN2, and ESPNU.
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1: O'Brien, three college football games on this fine Friday night. Let's begin with the fifth-ranked Miami Hurricanes. Heisman favorite Darian Mensah at it again. He began this game 23 of 23. The Miami Hurricanes lead the Wake Forest Demon Deacons 33 to 20, 220 remaining in the ball game. Malachi Toney, another 100-plus yard game, also has caught a touchdown. Big 12 opener in a top 25 matchup in Lubbock, Texas. Texas Tech has come back to take a 28-20 lead over Houston after trailing 10-0 early, 6:52 remaining in that ball game. Action has kicked off in Eugene, Oregon, as the Ducks looking to bounce back after that disappointing loss to Oklahoma State last week. A statement early, Dante Moore and friends, 21.

0: I'm meteorologist Jennifer Wojcicki on 1430 ESPN Beaver Dam. 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
1: 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Local scores, interviews, and more. This week's Fox Brothers Piggly Wiggly High School Athlete of the Week is Reese Hendricks of Watertown High School. Reese is on the Goslings girls volleyball team. She says volleyball has taught her that you cannot let one mistake define you. You might miss a serve, shank a pass, or make a bad decision, but the next point is always an opportunity to reset and do better. She says she's learned to move on quickly, stay positive, and trust herself. Congratulations to Watertown's Reese Hendricks. She's this week's Fox Brothers Piggly Wiggly High School Athlete of the Week.
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0: talk about Ole Miss and LSU. This one's going to be good. This is going to be really good. I mean, Ole Miss, Louisville was really good. SMU at Louisville is going to be fantastic as far as I'm concerned. So I'm definitely going to be locked in on that one as well. She's Mia O'Brien. I'm Q Myers. Speaking of Ole Miss and LSU, that's next on Game Night on ESPN Radio.
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11: O'Brien, three college football games this evening. Let's begin in North Carolina, where it is a final. Number 5, Miami, 33, Wake Forest, 20. Darian Mensah started 23 of 23 and threw three touchdowns. Malachi Toney caught one of those scores, but he exited this game with an injury, as did running back Mark Fletcher. Head coach Mario Cristobal optimistic about Toney postgame. No update on the senior running back. Meanwhile, a Big 12 opener for the ages between number 13 Texas Tech and number 22 Houston. After Tech roared back down 17-14 at the break to take a 28-20 lead. Connor Wiegman and the Cougs scored, went for two with 49 seconds left, and did not get it. 28-26 is the final. Texas Tech 3-0 to start the season for a second straight campaign. LSU quarterback Sam Leavitt has no injury designation for tomorrow's top 10 showdown with Ole Miss. Kickoff set for 7:30 on Saturday. That game on ABC. And by the way, Oregon now up 35-0 on Portland State. 12:25 remaining in the second quarter from Eugene.

0: DeForest in a pink out night matchup. 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The opening serve is at 7 o'clock. 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

0: Day. She's Mia O'Brien. I'm Q Myers. All rise. All right, sit back down. It's ESPN Radio.
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10: I'm Leo O'Brien. Three college football games this evening. Let's begin in North Carolina, where it is a final. Number 5, Miami 33, Wake Forest 20. Darian Mensah started this game 24 of 24 and threw 3 touchdowns. Malachi Toney caught one of those scores, but he exited this game with an injury, as did running back Mark Fletcher. Head coach Mario Cristobal joined Scott Van Pelt on SportsCenter, said he's optimistic about Toney postgame. No update on the senior running back. Meanwhile, a Big 12 opener for the ages between number 13 Texas Tech and number 22 Houston. After Tech roared back down 17-14 at the break to take a 28-20 lead, Connor Wiegman and the Cougs scored, went for 2 with 49 seconds left, and did not convert. 28-26 is the final. Tech 3-0 to start the season for a second straight year. Oregon pouring it on against Portland State, 49-0, a minute 40 remaining in the second quarter. Star wide receiver Jeremiah McClellan was spotted on the sidelines in a boot and on crutches. We will keep you posted on the very latest. LSU quarterback Sam Leavitt has no injury designation for tomorrow's top 10 showdown with Ole Miss. Kickoff set for 7:30 on ABC. To the majors, Aaron Judge headed back to the IL with a right calf strain. There is a chance he could return September 27th for the Yankees' regular season finale, but manager Aaron Boone says there is no timetable for the Stars' return.

0: would be the final day of the regular season. There is a chance you could see him. In case you missed it, here is officially what the New York Post is reporting. Yes, no timetable publicly for Aaron Judge's return from this calf injury. After Judge got treatment on this strain yesterday, there was not enough improvement, at which point the team decided to send him for tests. He may get a PRP injection back in New York.
1: Yeah, none of that sounds good. None of that sounds promising. And honestly, I don't even see him coming back unless you're trying to give him another rehab assignment. I don't even see him coming back for that last game of the year. I just get him as much rest as possible. To me, it feels like, and maybe I'm completely wrong, it just feels like this is going to be one of those wash seasons where it's like he was just injured more times than not.
0: And people also forget, go back to the Cubs 2016 World Series championship year. Kyle Schwarber came back in the World Series, and that was an ACL. That's mm-hmm. different. That's structural.
1: Yeah. Right.
0: There is a precedence that if you wanted to come back in the postseason, you can. Don't rush him back, but at the same time, like, he's going to want to rush back because he's the captain and he wants to help this team win. But in the same vein, if you want to protect the player from himself, which you should have done 2 weeks ago, then maybe you just wait until the ALDS, the ALCS.
1: Well, unfortunate for us in Major League Baseball, and I said it before, we just can't have nice things. And Aaron Judge being in the lineup is nice, not only for the Yankees, but Major League Baseball in general. But he is now on the 10-day IL with that right calf strain. She's Mia O'Brien. I'm Q Myers. It's game night here on ESPN Radio. Coming up next, Ole Miss, LSU, the return of Lane. It's almost here. It's ESPN Radio on the all-new ESPN app.
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4: Here's a look at your weatherology forecast. A flood watch begins at 1 a.m. tomorrow morning. Storms likely tonight, otherwise cloudy skies expected. Lows dip down to about 57. Easterly winds 10 to 15 miles per hour. Thunderstorms likely tomorrow. High temperatures reach up to 69. Cloudy skies expected. I'm meteorologist Jennifer Wojcicki on 1430 ESPN Beaver Dam. Currently 57.
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9: Mia O'Brien, number 5 Miami, victorious on this Friday night, 33-20 over Wake Forest. Heisman hopeful Darian Mensah started 24 of 24 and threw 3 touchdowns, one of them to Malachi Toney, who exited this game with an injury, as did running back Mark Fletcher. Head coach Mario Cristobal optimistic on SportsCenter with Scott Van Pelt about Toney's injury postgame. No update on the senior tailback. Meanwhile, a Big 12 opener for the ages between number 13 Texas Tech and number 22 Houston. After Tech roared back down 17-14 at the break to take a 28-20 lead, Connor Wiegman and the Cougs scored, went for two with 49 seconds left, and did not convert. 28-26 is the final. In Eugene, Oregon putting a thumping on Portland State, 49-0, 13-10 remaining in the third. LSU quarterback Sam Levitt is a full go for tomorrow's top 10 showdown with Ole Miss. Kickoff set for 7:30 on ABC. In the NFL, Kyler Murray will not play for the Vikings this week as he's working his way through the concussion protocol. Carson Wentz will get the nod. Cooper Rush will get his second straight start under center for the Atlanta Falcons. To the majors, Aaron Judge headed back to the IL with a right calf strain. There is a chance he could return September 27th for the Yankees regular season finale, but manager Aaron Boone says there is no timetable for the Stars' return. Speaking of the Yankees, they didn't look like they needed Aaron Judge tonight. They lead the Diamondbacks 9-2 in the bottom of the ninth. The Giants and the Dodgers in the bottom of the eighth. LA in front 3-2. Three games of the WNBA tonight. A biggie for the Liberty, 93-81, handing the Lynx their third straight loss, dating before the FIBA World Cup break.

0: 10. We could rock with 17-10. And then finally, Jags, Broncos. I think the Jags are going to win. I think the Broncos are due for regression the whole season. I like their defense, but just the offense scares me a little bit under Davis Webb. Bo Nix, I think, has taken a step back as well. The Jaguars are going to be a sneaky team, I think. So give me the Jags as well in this matchup.
1: So we're all good then by you. Cincinnati, New England, Jacksonville. We're going to go 3-0 this week after going 0-3 last week. We need to make sure we have a big bounce back. And me, I just want to let you know, Malibu's Most Wanted just chimed in. He texted me and said, your picks get the Malibu seal of approval for tonight.
2: Woo! That's all we need.
0: That's definitely all we need.
1: There you go. Sister Sledge is like, don't call me for nothing. Don't call me. Don't call me late for dinner.
2: We got to call her, though, for what we're going to do next, though, Q.
1: Of course. Of course. But we're going to lock those in. We feel comfortable. We feel confident. We're going 3-0. Everyone else is going 0-3. And we're going to be at the top of the standings just like that. Or at least close to the top of the standings is what I anticipate on our ESPN Radio NFL Pick'em Challenge. She's Mia O'Brien. I'm Q Myers. Coming up next, if you did it real big, we're going to show you love. And we'll do it next here on Game Night on ESPN Radio on the all-new ESPN app.
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3: Here's a look at your weatherology forecast. A flood watch begins at 1 a.m. tomorrow morning and continues until 1 p.m. tomorrow afternoon. Cloudy overnight with storms likely. Lows around 56. East winds 10 to 15 miles per hour. Cloudy skies expected Saturday. Storms likely. Highs level off around 68. I'm meteorologist Jennifer Wojcicki on 1430 ESPN Beaver Dam. Right now, 57.
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17: The Braves are heading back to the postseason while the Guardians go up in the AL Central. Yankees win but lose Aaron Judge to a calf injury. Aaron Donald set to make his return on Monday night against the Giants and opening up week three in college football with wins by Miami and Texas Tech. Just the appetizer for Lane Kiffin's return to Oxford tomorrow. It is that time of year. Who's playing in October? The Braves are again 8 of the last 9 years after clinching a berth in Houston on Friday night. Our ESPN radio team, Dave Jagler, Doug Glanville, recapping it all.
18: Thank you, Nick. Well, for the 8th time in 9 years, the Atlanta Braves are going back to the postseason. They eventually punched their ticket with a 6-2 win over the Astros. And for Atlanta, 3 big 2-run homers. The difference, Michael Harris the second, a 2-run shot in the 4th. Ronald Acuna, a 2-run homer in the 7th. And Matt Olson, a 2-run homer in the 9th, his 40th of the year. Backing continued strong pitching from Tyler Mahle, as Mahle continues to just dazzle since his trade from the Giants.
19: Yeah, I mean, this is a game that underscores the power that the Braves have. They can hit the home run, and they got the big home runs, the quick strike, the crooked numbers, and every time the Astros try to respond, they put another two up there, and it was just a well-played game. Tyler Mahle just has been phenomenal in this trade. He just continues to put up zeros or one run in 6 innings. He's just been magnificent, and he continued it tonight. Astros just could not figure out a way to sort of capitalize and get back in and then keep punching it. So the Braves have shown a lot of resilience this year. Injuries all over the place, especially in their rotation. Their bullpen has been fantastic. and they've gotten just enough offense.

0: That's M-E-T-E-R to 42424.
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0: 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Number five.
1: Heading for the weekend, heading for the playoffs in baseball. Well, the Mets aren't. Juan Soto getting the homers in while he can on 880 ESPN New York.
2: Runners lead second and first. The pitch, swing and a drive. Well hit to right center. And there she goes. Three-run home run. Juan Soto into the Phillies bullpen in right center field. For Soto, home run number 26 on the year.
0: Number four.
1: Braves on the brink of the postseason. How about an even 40 for Matt Olson on ESPN Radio?
3: Here's the pitch. Swing a fly ball deep left field for Olson. Back toward the Crawford boxes, and it's long gone. Off the wall behind the Crawford boxes. That's number 40 for Matt Olson. And two big insurance runs for the Braves. It's 6-2 Atlanta.
0: Number three.
1: Kicking off the weekend in college football, Houston and Texas Tech in Lubbock. Wigman, Young for six. Kevin Eschenfelder from Learfield.
4: Troopers want to go tempo. Back to pass again, Wigman. Backside rush comes. He wants to go deep down the right sideline, and it is Amari Thomas. Did he catch it? Touchdown, Houston! Amari Thomas, what a grab!
0: Number two.
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2: Swung at and hammered! High! Deep to right! Gone! Oh, what a blast for Jose! A no doubt about it, bomb to right! He's back, folks!
0: Number one.
1: And our top sound from the top of the eighth in Chicago. The Tigers roaring back thanks to Riley Green on 97.1, the ticket.
5: Fly ball right field. Watch it fly. Gone. Oh, man. A moonshot to right for Riley Green. 21st of the year. Sails deep into the grandstands in right. Tigers having some fun now, an 11-8 lead in the eighth.
1: Yeah, our top sound from the top of the AL Central. Big-time battle. Guardians get a win. White Sox lose. And a one-game Cleveland lead on top of that division. Get you over to the WNBA with Kelsey Mitchell making some history.
6: Toronto by one. As Kevin mentioned, they did not lead in the first half. Swing, Mitchell for the single season scoring record. She's got it.
1: Yes, she did. That call from Ion Fever going on to win 103-85 against the Tempo. Kelsey Mitchell, 33 points, 12 of 17 from the field. Now 1,034 for the season, passing Asia Wilson in 2024 for the single season record. Caitlin Clark adding 28, 14 assists, 6 boards as well. Her third straight 25-point 10-assist game, the longest streak in WNBA history. No other player in WNBA history has had three games over an entire season. The Fever win their 20th game and score 100-plus points for the 20th time this season, extending the WNBA record. Next closest were the Aces with 12 this year. Tempo lose their fifth straight, have lost 17 in their last 18 games. Liberty and Lynx, Brianna Stewart making some noise.
7: Here's Stewart in the paint. She already in this game surpassed Sue Bird for ninth all-time career scoring in WNBA history. She pours in another bucket for the New York Liberty as a timeout is called.
1: Yeah, that call from Ion as well. Stewart going with 24 points and 10 rebounds. How about another double-double 6,806 points, passing Sue Bird for ninth most in WNBA history. Jonquel Jones, 18 points, 10 boards, her 17th double-double this season. Liberty with their 25th win of the year, 93-81 year final. Four straight season with 25 wins. Had never had 25 wins in any of their first 26 seasons, but their success continues. Lynx lose their third straight, longest streak this season. The Valkyries continue to roll, 82-66 winners over the Fire. 30th win for Golden State this season to extend the franchise record. Valkyries winning their fifth straight, one game behind the Lynx for the best record in the WNBA. 12th game this season, allowing under 70 points. That defense has been really difficult to deal with for the rest of the league. That's the most in the NBA, holding opponents to under 70. They are 11-1 in those games. And how about Caitlin Chen with 17 points off the bench, making a big impact, second straight, scoring 15-plus. Up next, the Braves are headed back to October, playing meaningful baseball again in week three of college football is here. This is SportsCenter All Night here on ESPN Radio.
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0: 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The Braves try to punch their ticket to the postseason.
3: Swing and a drive, deep left field toward the Crawford boxes. 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
0: Sad news for the Yanks with their slugger heading back to the IL.
17: He has really struggled. 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
0: Aaron Donald is set to make his return Monday night.
18: That's the plan. So two practices today, have another practice tomorrow, and then we'll see, but feeling good.
0: Plus, we have an important game in the Big 12 between Houston and Texas Tech.
19: Motion right to left is Williams. It's Castellanos. Takes it himself straight up the middle. Touchdown, Red Raiders!
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1: Yes, that is right. Welcome in. If you're at the end of a long work week, getting your weekend started, this is SportsCenter All Night here on ESPN Radio, the ESPN app, Sirius XM Channel 80. 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Nick DeLuca here with you. So much to get to. We're in the back half of September already. College football week three kicking off on Friday. The NFL week two underway with plenty more to come in the race for the Major League Baseball postseason continues. It is that time of year. Start in Houston, where the Braves had a chance to pop some champagne, clinching a playoff spot with a win. Michael Harris had the big swing early.
3: Here's Michael Harris, the pitch. Harris skies one to left field deep. This is way back, way toward the Crawford boxes. It's over his head and it's gone. It's a home run the other way for Michael Harris, the second, and the Braves on top 2-0. About three rows in to the right side of the Crawford boxes in left center. Home run number 26 for Michael Harris, the second.
1: Harris would go 3-for-5, 2 driven in, 16th game with 3-plus hits this season, tying Luis Arraez and Fernando Tatis Jr. for the Major League lead. Ronald Acuna Jr. would extend the Braves' advantage with a 2-run homer, his 11th since the start of August. And how about Matt Olson hitting 40?
3: Here's the pitch. Swing a fly ball, deep left field for Olson, back toward the Crawford boxes, and it's long gone. Off the wall behind the Crawford boxes, that's

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1: Here's a look at your weatherology forecast. A flood watch continues until 1 p.m. this afternoon. Thunderstorms likely overnight, otherwise cloudy skies. Lows level off around 56. East winds 10 to 15 miles per hour. Overcast skies again Saturday. Thunderstorms likely. High temperatures reach up to 68. I'm meteorologist Jennifer Wojcicki on 1430 ESPN Beaver Dam. Right now, it's 57 degrees.
2: 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This week's Fox Brothers Piggly Wiggly High School Athlete of the Week is Reese Hendricks of Watertown High School. Reese is on the Goslings girls volleyball team. She says volleyball has taught her that you cannot let one mistake define you. You might miss a serve, shank a pass, or make a bad decision, but the next point is always an opportunity to reset and do better. She says she's learned to move on quickly, stay positive, and trust herself. Congratulations to Watertown's Reese Hendricks. She's this week's Fox Brothers Piggly Wiggly High School Athlete of the Week.
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0: We've got a pair of high school games coming up Tuesday night on Daily Dodge TV. 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Coverage begins at 6:30. 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
7: The Braves are heading back to the postseason while the Guardians go up in the AL Central. Yankees win but lose Aaron Judge to a calf injury. Aaron Donald set to make his return on Monday night against the Giants and opening up week three in college football with wins by Miami and Texas Tech. Just the appetizer for Lane Kiffin's return to Oxford tomorrow. It is that time of year. Who's playing in October? The Braves are again 8 of the last 9 years after clinching a berth in Houston on Friday night. Our ESPN radio team, Dave Jagler, Doug Glanville, recapping it all.
8: Thank you, Nick. Well, for the 8th time in 9 years, the Atlanta Braves are going back to the postseason. They eventually punched their ticket with a 6-2 win over the Astros. And for Atlanta, 3 big 2-run homers. The difference, Michael Harris the second, a 2-run shot in the 4th. Ronald Acuna, a 2-run homer in the 7th. And Matt Olson, a 2-run homer in the 9th, his 40th of the year. Backing continued strong pitching from Tyler Mahle, as Mahle continues to just dazzle since his trade from the Giants.
9: Yeah, I mean, this is a game that underscores the power that the Braves have. They can hit the home run, and they got the big home runs, the quick strike, the crooked numbers, and every time the Astros try to respond, they put another two up there, and it was just a well-played game. Tyler Mahle just has been phenomenal in this trade. He just continues to put up zeros or one run in 6 innings. He's just been magnificent, and he continued it tonight. Astros just could not figure out a way to sort of capitalize and get back in and then keep punching it. So the Braves have shown a lot of resilience this year. Injuries all over the place, especially in their rotation. Their bullpen has been fantastic. And they've gotten just enough offense to be able to clinch a spot into the postseason.
8: Yeah, they're a spot as the National League East champions, drawing ever closer. Their magic number down to 3 with the Phillies' loss to the Mets. As far as Houston, it's a quiet night for them offensively. Peter Lambert pitched fairly well, gave up 2 runs over 5 1/3, just the 1 mistake on the 2-run homer. The best chance the Astros had was in the bottom of the 8th inning. They had a run-scoring single from Isak Paredes. They had 2 on with 2 outs, trailing by 2. Jose Altuve hit a blooper down the right field line. Looked like it might fall for perhaps a game-tying double, but Ronald Acuna

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0: Bill, you know, we didn't have a pro allegiance to anything. It was all just Tennessee football. And we grew up out in the country, and, you know, we saw what we saw. There was only three channels and PBS, and there was no other, you know, you couldn't consume sports then like you can today, where it's so automatic. So the first time my father took me to Neyland Stadium in Knoxville was to, I was nine. And I went to watch Tennessee play Notre Dame, y'all are domers. But I went to see Tennessee play Notre Dame, and that was one of the most magical things. It was as if the world, a whole new world opened up to me, because all I knew, all I saw of it then was, at that point in my life, was on TV or on the news or listening to a guy named John Ward, who was a very famous broadcaster in Knoxville, who broadcasted all the Tennessee games. And so that's how I soaked up college sports then. So when I walked into the stadium for the first time as a kid with my dad, it was a big deal. And that's still one of my favorite memories with my father.
1: Who won that game, Notre Dame or Tennessee?
0: I don't know. I can't remember, honestly.
1: I
0: probably Tennessee.
2: I was going to say, probably. Knowing Neyland in that environment, I always worry about that. One of the coolest places I've ever seen a college football game played. So we'll let the Vols have it out of deference to Kenny at this point here, Dad.
1: We'll do that. New album coming out September 25th, Silver Sands Marina. And you have some, obviously when you tour NFL stadiums, I'm always amazed at this. We you know, playing in the NFL, you play in the full stadiums, but you have a team around you. You're one man on the stage in a sold out NFL stadium, and the fans all singing your songs. I mean, that to me has to be one of the greatest things. Talk about that feeling when you just don't have to sing and the fans just sing your song.
0: It's one of the most amazing feelings in my life. And and as you know, I mean, that energy, what you feel up there on stage, doesn't happen every day in your life. So when I get to go back up there and revisit what that feels like, it's always an amazing feeling, you know, because we, like, tickets go on sale for next summer, you know, soon. And so the fans will have these tickets for months. We will be anticipating going there, and they will be anticipating being in that moment. But I can tell you, the moment that those two energies meet is a very unbelievable feeling. It's that I've never found it anywhere else but right there. And I love it, you know. And we work very hard on, like I said, presenting our show in a certain way. But when we get to get up there and play music for all those people and to see that just how much it means to them, it makes us want to work even harder. You know, it's been that way for me forever.
2: Well, that hard work always pays off. Always a phenomenal show. And again, the original Vibe Room Tour, Kenny Chesney, Eric Church, Sheryl Crow, Graylin James. It kicks off April 24th at Raymond James Stadium. Tickets are going to be on sale soon. And anyone who's been fortunate enough like we have to be in a Kenny Chesney Vibe Room before the show, it is nothing but good times and something you're going to enjoy. Kenny, really great catching up. Congratulations again on all the success. Hopefully we'll get to see you stop on this tour. We appreciate you.
0: Hey, guys, thanks for having me. I appreciate it and hope to see you soon.
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3: 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You know, you were talking about, best supporting actor. The Emmys were last night. Did you watch any of the Emmys last night?
4: I saw the Taylor Swift skits. I saw the Jalen Brunson skits. I didn't watch the actual. I recorded it, so I like to record the Emmys and then go back and.
3: So the big winners were Widow's Bay.
4: Okay.
3: What's Have you seen that show? It's on Apple TV. It's sort of like a little bit of spooky horror comedy mixed together.
4: What is that? What? It's a spooky horror comedy?
3: I think that's right. It's spooky horror comedy. It's like about an island. It's supposed to be kind of like Martha's Vineyard, but it's haunted, and there's this mist, but then it's also kind of funny and sexy, and it's a lot of stuff going on. I've only seen one episode, so I can't really say. But the one episode I saw was good.
4: Another segment we need to do is Matt's TV and movie reviews, because if that's how you describe things, I want to hear your perspective on that.
3: It's got the guy, Matthew Reyes or whatever. What threw me off is he won for Best Actor.
4: Okay.
3: And he was the guy. Did you ever see The Americans? Did you ever see that show?
4: I did.
3: You don't know who any of these people are, but he's been in a lot of things, and he's American, I thought. Because he always plays an American, but he's actually Welsh. So he got up to accept the award, and he was talking in his regular voice and his British accent, and it threw me off. I don't know if I could ever take him seriously again, because I was like, you don't sound like that. I've seen you in multiple shows, but apparently it was all a ruse, and he's an actor, and he doesn't actually sound the way I thought he did.
4: Now, for how many years have I been telling you about the British coming over and taking these roles,
3: Idris Elba, right?
4: I've been telling you this for years. They're taking our roles, and I'm just saying, we couldn't do the same thing over there. You know?
3: Are you saying you would like to make acting great again?
4: No, I'm just saying, I don't think you should be able to come over and sound American, and then you get a role that was written for an American.
3: I didn't know you were taking all these stuff.
4: No, just the British are taking a lot of our roles.
3: Hexus over here coming in with these
4: and they were
3: strong,
4: giving them football games. Like, that's a lot happening, man.
3: That's
4: it needs
3: right.
4: to stop.
3: Well, Matt Myron is presented by Progressive Insurance. 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Now, if you watched the Texas-Ohio State game on Saturday, it was a great football game. But it has gotten mired in a ton of things that actually have almost nothing to do with what happened on the field. Mm-hmm. Of course, there was Ted Cruz making an appearance early in the day on game day. There was a picture that a politician in Texas posted with students at the University of Texas, which he took the picture to try to make a political statement. Pretty egregious thing by him, and he owes those students an apology. But the bigger story in the world of sports has been what came after the game with Arch Manning, the quarterback at Texas, and ESPN reporter Holly Rowe. Arch Manning was asked in the post-game press conference, actually I think it was the next day, Myron, right? Wasn't it on Monday?

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0: So you got us two, Josiah Howard, E-Doug Eric Hanneman, and our sports anchor goddess Christine Lisi. She is going to be the tie-breaking goddess that she is because the Chicago Bears, I think they just scored again from this weekend. Harry Douglas was there for the game on the ESPN radio. The Chicago Bears put up not one, not two, not three, not four, not five touchdowns rushing, but six touchdowns rushing. They scored 1 point less than 60. They hung a 59 burger on the Carolina Panthers. So, in honor of that offense, being that kind of offense after week one, we're going to have the top six Bears part of our selection committee. And the selection committee is brought to you by SoFi. So let's get it going.
1: Number one.
0: Brother Birthday Boy, who is the number one Bear on your list of the selection committee?
15: Smokey! Smokey, Smokey, Smokey! Smokey the Bear. Mm-hmm. Teaching us all about wildfires and how to prevent them. How could you not remember Smokey the Bear?

0: three. All right, I had to think outside the box a little bit about this one because it's dealing with the movie, right? Okay. And the movie is called Man on Fire. Okay. And Denzel Washington is the bodyguard. And the little girl, Peeta, really loved Denzel Washington so much so that she called him Creasy Bear. So nice. I'm going with Creasy Bear because nice. The stuff that Denzel Washington had to do in that movie to be able to make sure that little girl got back home safe to her mother, it was above and beyond. So Creasy Bear is at the one of the top five in my, on my list.
1: Oh, E-Dog, Dakota Fanning was the young girl in the movie, right? In Man on Fire with Denzel Washington?
2: I think so. Okay. Yeah.
1: I just wanted to make sure. I'm a movie guy, but you're a movie aficionado when it comes to characters. So we got one for Creasy Bear, played by the nickname that's given by given to Denzel Washington in Man on Fire. E-Dog, you got Baloo. Josiah, I got Yogi Bear and Boo Boo. So Josiah, who's number three on your list?
3: I'm going to go with the iconic
1: wow.
3: Bears sweater wearing Mike Ditka.
1: Ooh, nice.
3: The Bears.
1: Inspired choice. And I know he's probably older than your grandparents.
3: Mike Ditka.
2: Good actor, too.
1: Very good actor. And a guy that you did not want to mess with even at past 80 years of age because he was like somebody you did not want to meet.
2: He was great in Kicking and Screaming.
1: He really was. Yes, he was. Was I talking to you? Fine, then. His press conferences were legendary, whether he's a Bears coach or the Saints head coach. So Christine Lisi, our sports anchor goddess, we bring you back in the break this time. So far, when it comes to Bear number three, we have Baloo from E-Dog. We have Mike Ditka from Josiah. You have Yogi Bear and Boo Boo from me. And have Creasy Bear, the nickname given to Denzel Washington, the movie Man on Fire from HD. So
0: now, look, Creasy Bear was so important because
1: there you go.
0: Creasy Bear understood that these kids need to be protected at all times.
1: Okay.
0: And I had to make sure. That's what Denzel Washington basically said. I had to make sure that Peeta got home safe and sound, even if I sacrificed my own body. Creasy Bear. It's Christine Lisi. Creasy Bear.
1: I'm surprised it took until Bear number three for you to start politicking for your favorite bear. So I digress. So Christine Lisi, break the tie.
4: As much as I love Baloo and Yogi and Boo Boo, I love Denzel a little bit more. I'm a Denzel girl.
1: That is 100% accurate when you and a factuate from Christine Lisi.
4: Mrs. Coleman and Mrs. Douglas are right there with me.
1: Sure. There are a lot of misses out there that are right there with you.
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6: 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Takes it himself straight up the middle. 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
7: Yes, that is right. Welcome in. 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Nick DeLuca here with you. So much to get to. We're in the back half of September already. College football week 3 kicking off on Friday. The NFL week 2 underway with plenty more to come in the race for the Major League Baseball postseason continues. It is that time of year. Start in Houston, where the Braves had a chance to pop some champagne, clinching a playoff spot with a win. Michael Harris had the big swing early.
8: Here's Michael Harris, the pitch. Harris skies one to left field deep. This is way back. Wade toward the Crawford boxes. It's over his head and it's gone. It's a home run the other way for Michael Harris, the second, and the Braves on top 2-0. About three rows in to the right side of the Crawford boxes in left center. Home run number 26 for Michael Harris, the second.
7: Harris would go 3-for-5, 2 driven in, 16th game with 3-plus hits this season, tying Luis Arraez and Fernando Tatis Jr. for the Major League lead. Ronald Acuna Jr. would extend the Braves' advantage with a 2-run homer, his 11th since the start of August. And how about Matt Olson hitting 40?
8: Here's the pitch. Swing a fly ball, deep left field for Olson, back toward the Crawford boxes, and it's long gone. Off the wall behind the Crawford boxes, that's number 40 for Matt Olson, and two big insurance runs for the Braves. It's 6-2 Atlanta.
7: Olson, the fifth player in Braves franchise history to record multiple 40 home run seasons, along with Hank Aaron, Eddie Matthews, Ronald Acuna Jr., and Andrew Jones. More than enough on the scoreboard to start the party.
8: Iglesias ready. 1-2 the count on Trammell. The line, the kick, and the pitch on the way. Swing and a miss. He struck him out on the changeup. And the Atlanta Braves are going to the postseason for the 8th time in the last 9 years. The Atlanta Braves win it 6-2. They have punched their ticket into the tournament in the 2026 postseason. Their magic number to wrap up the NL East is down to 3.
7: Yeah, 8 of 9 years for the Braves back in the postseason again, and 5 up on the Phillies in the NL East, closing in on a division title. Rangers were in the Astros' rearview mirror in the AL West, but not for long.
9: Swing and Seager hammers one to right center field. Bateman racing after it. He turns. It's off the wall. Carter scores, and Seager jogs up to second. An RBI double for Corey Seager. It's a 4 spot in the second for the Rangers, and they lead 4-0.
7: 105-3, the fan on the call. Rangers beat the Blue Jays 7-1 and move into a tie with the Astros

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0: Ramirez adding a solo homer to get to 1,000 career runs batted in, second player in franchise history. The White Sox were in position to match with a win against the Tigers until they weren't.
1: Fly ball right field. Watch it fly. Gone. Oh, man. A moonshot to right for Riley Green. 21st of the year, sails deep into the grandstands in right. Tigers having some fun now, an 11-8 lead in the eighth.
0: 97-1 the ticket. Tigers scoring five in the eighth to come back to win 11-8. Had lost 149 straight games when trailing by six or more runs at any point. Their last win coming in 2019, tight race for seeding in the NL wild card as well. But in the AL Central, it's the White Sox who fall. It is the Guardians who get the win in a one-game Cleveland lead in that race. Cubs, Phillies, and Padres all separated by a game in the NL. Phils taking on the Mets in Queens. Juan Soto mashing.
2: Runners lead second and first. The pitch, swing and a drive, well hit to right center, and there she goes. Three-run home run, Juan Soto into the Phillies bullpen in right center field. For Soto, home run number 26 on the year. The Mets are leading by a score of 6-2.
0: 880 ESPN New York, Soto homer, the big blow in that one, 6-3. Mets take it. Could the Cubs capitalize? Well, not really. They fall to the Reds 6-4. Jose Trevino, two-run single, the big blow in that one. Ellie De La Cruz leading the majors with 25 hits and 10 multi-hit games since September 1st, continuing to make a big impact there as Cincinnati gets a victory and the Cubs continue their struggles down the stretch here to close out the regular season. Up next are half-hour headlines and the latest from around week two in the NFL. 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
1: 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Get the sofa and love seat, or the sofa and chair,

0: four of those six losses that we were talking about, so they know how to take the lead, just don't know how to hold it. That, you know, little Seinfeld there. Struggles for Green Bay, see if they can get back on track. Sneaky challenge, though, taking on the Jets, who look pretty good to open the season in Tennessee. Broncos trying to avoid the 0-2 start ugly in the Monday night opener in Kansas City. They host a Jags team that handled the Browns. Well, who wouldn't have? But they also beat the Broncos in Denver last year. Trevor Lawrence playing some of the best football of his career under Liam Cohen in their first year together. That is seemingly carried over into the early portion of year two. ESPN's Dan Orlovsky on why Lawrence could be a candidate for MVP.
1: So I think Trevor Lawrence is going to play his way into the MVP conversation this year. I don't know if there's a quarterback more confident. When you start making FU throws all the time, and it really is fascinating because 2 years ago he was complete opposite before Liam got there. He's totally shelled confidence-wise. I think Liam's got a little bit of, like, edge to him that brings that out in Trevor. Like, a little bit of, like, dude, you're the best player on the field. I think Trevor Lawrence walks on the field right now. He's like, I'm best player on the field, dude, and there's nothing you guys can do about it. And that's a very real thing right now in Jacksonville.
0: Lawrence with 24 passing touchdowns since week 9 of last season. That is the second most by any player in the NFL over that span, trailing only Matthew Stafford. Up next, volume up for our Friday Top Sound. 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

0: down, Tommy is in the end zone for the score to give the Red Raiders the lead.
1: Houston would answer with a touchdown to take the lead to the locker room. Second half, Red Raider running game took over.
0: Third and goal from inside the one. Snap to Dickey. He's going to try the right side and walks into the end zone. Touchdown, Red Raiders. The fireworks go off and the Red Raiders extend the lead with 7:36 to go.
1: Dickey, 16 carries for 65 yards in that touchdown to take the lead. Tech would add the PAT. Gave up a late touchdown inside a minute to go. Houston's Connor Wigman coming up just short at the goal line.
0: Wigman steps back. Now he rolls to his left. He's going to run for it.
2: And he throws
0: the football out. It's fumbled forward. Incomplete. They're going to say, no, it did not count.
2: Can't fumble the ball forward. That was Austin Romaine who wrapped him up. He tries to reach out. The ball got away and rolled into the end zone.
0: Boy, you had to hold your breath for a second there.
1: Yeah, Brian Jensen with the call from Learfield. The much maligned Texas Tech defense getting a big-time stop at the end. 28-26, the Red Raiders to 3-0 with their first Friday home win since 1941. Wigman going 27-38 for 282 yards. Hammond 17 of 27 for 257 yards and a touchdown. Tune in for college football action today as Louisville hosts SMU. 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
5: Here's a look at your weatherology forecast. A flood watch continues until 1 p.m. this afternoon. Lows around 56. Overnight, under cloudy skies with thunderstorms likely. Winds out of the east, 10 to 15 miles per hour. Cloudy skies expected again Saturday. Thunderstorms likely. Highs level off around 68. I'm meteorologist Jennifer Wojcicki on 1430 ESPN Beaver Dam. Right now, 58.
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1: 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This offseason, Miami made Darian Mensah the highest-paid college QB in the country when he got into the transfer portal. Canes on the road taking on Wake Forest on Friday. I'd say they're getting their money's worth.
2: Hurricanes now a first and goal at the 2-yard line. Mensah in the shotgun, towel draped over his belt, Miami all in white. Mowry to his left shoulder, towing wide left. Extra tight ends, Upshaw tight on the right side, high snap. There's a pass, caught for a touchdown! A little jump pass, and it's Tony for the touchdown! And Miami cavorts in the lights. A hat trick for Mensah, pulled them all, and Miami with another 30-7 over Wake Forest.
1: 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Miami rolling through three quarters. Then the offense stalled a bit. Four straight three and outs to give Wake some life. The Canes defense sealing the deal.
2: 2.5 to go. Fourth quarter, Miami 33, Wake 20. Third down and 10. The ball at the Miami 22-yard line. Third and 10. We're 4 for 12 on third downs. Lopez looking for a Miami blitz. They rush three. There's a hold and no call. He throws down the middle. Intercepted. Pick. O'Connor got it. Down at the 3-yard line. Miami's first takeaway of the year. And O'Connor's first interception as a Miami Hurricane.
1: 104.3 WQAM on the call. Mensah completing 30 of 34 passes for 220 yards and three touchdowns on the night. Completed his first 24 to set the ACC record for consecutive completions in a game. His 35 straight dating back to last week, breaking Mitch Trubisky's all-time record that he set back in 2016. Tune in for college football action today as Auburn hosts Florida. 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Nick DeLuca here with you. Little over a week to go in the baseball regular season. Still a few races to be decided. Guardians and White Sox entered the day tied for the division lead. Cleveland hosting the A's fell into an early hole. Travis Bezzana dug him out.
3: Here's his 2-0, and that's swung on and driven high and deep center field. Way back there, home run Bezzana! The Guardians take the lead for the first time tonight on home run number 15 for Travis Bezzana.
1: WTAM 1100 on the call. Bezzana's 16th homer this month. As many as he's had in his previous 3 months combined over 81 games. Jose Ramirez adding a solo homer to get to 1,000 career runs batted in, second player in franchise history. The White Sox were in position to match with a win against the Tigers until they weren't.
4: Fly ball right field. Whoa! Jet fly! Gone! Oh, man! A moonshot to right for Riley Green. 21st of the year. Sails deep into the grandstands in right. Tigers having some fun now. An 11-8 lead in the eighth.
1: 97-1 the ticket. Tigers scoring 5 in the 8th to come back to win 11-8. Had lost 149 straight games when trailing by 6 or more runs at any point. Their last win coming in 2019. Tight race for seeding in the NL wild card as well. But in the AL Central, it's the White Sox who fall. It is the Guardians who get the win in a one-game Cleveland lead in that race. Cubs, Phillies, and Padres all separated by a game in the NL. Phils taking on the Mets and Queens. Juan Soto mashing.
5: Runners lead second and first. The pitch, swing and a drive, well hit to right center, and there she goes. Three-run home run, Juan Soto into the Phillies' bullpen in right center field. For Soto, home run number 26 on the year. The Mets are leading by a score of 6-2.
1: 880 ESPN New York, Soto homer, the big blow in that one, 6-3. Mets take it. Could the Cubs capitalize? Well, not really. They fall to the Reds 6-4. Jose Trevino, two-run single, the big blow in that one. Elly De La Cruz leading the majors with 25 hits and 10 multi-hit games since September 1st, continuing to make a big impact there as Cincinnati gets a victory and the Cubs continue their struggles down the stretch here to close out the regular season. Up next are half-hour headlines and the latest from around week two in the NFL. 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
0: 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The Auburn Tigers and Florida Gators storm into conference play unbeaten at 2-0, and they collide this weekend at Jordan-Hare Stadium. 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
6: This week's Fox Brothers Piggly Wiggly High School Athlete of the Week is Reese Hendricks of Watertown High School. Reese is on the Goslings girls volleyball team. She says volleyball has taught her that you cannot let one mistake define you. You might miss a serve, shank a pass, or make a bad decision, but the next point is always an opportunity to reset and do better. She says she's learned to move on quickly, stay positive, and trust herself. Congratulations to Watertown's Reese Hendricks. She's this week's Fox Brothers Piggly Wiggly High School Athlete of the Week.
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0: the early portion of year two, ESPN's Dan Orlovsky on why Lawrence could be a candidate for MVP.
1: So I think Trevor Lawrence is going to play his way into the MVP conversation this year. I don't know if there's a quarterback more confident. When you start making FU throws all the time, and it really is fascinating because 2 years ago he was complete opposite before Liam got there. He's totally shelled confidence-wise. I think Liam's got a little bit of, like, edge to him that brings that out in Trevor. Like, a little bit of, like, dude, you're the best player on the field. I think Trevor Lawrence walks on the field right now. He's like, I'm best player on the field, dude, and there's nothing you guys can do about it. And that's a very real thing right now in Jacksonville.
0: Lawrence with 24 passing touchdowns since week 9 of last season. That is the second most by any player in the NFL over that span, trailing only Matthew Stafford. Up next, volume up for our Friday Top Sound. 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
0: 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Number five.
1: Heading for the weekend, heading for the playoffs in baseball. Well, the Mets aren't. Juan Soto getting the homers in while he can on 880 ESPN New York.
2: Runners lead second and first. The pitch, swing and a drive. Well hit to right center. And there she goes. Three-run home run. Juan Soto into the Phillies bullpen in right center field. For Soto, home run number 26 on the year.
0: Number four.
1: Braves on the brink of the postseason. How about an even 40 for Matt Olson on ESPN Radio?
3: Here's the pitch. Swing a fly ball deep left field for Olson. Back toward the Crawford boxes, and it's long gone. Off the wall behind the Crawford boxes. That's number 40 for Matt Olson. And two big insurance runs for the Braves. It's 6-2 Atlanta.
0: Number three.
1: Kicking off the weekend in college football, Houston and Texas Tech in Lubbock. Wigman, Young for six. Kevin Eschenfelder from Learfield.
4: Cougars want to go tempo. Back to pass again. Wigman, backside rush comes. He wants to go deep down the right sideline, and it is Amari Thomas. Did he catch it? Touchdown, Houston. Amari Thomas, what a grab.
0: Number two.
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2: Swing at it and hammered. High, deep to right. Goal. Oh, what a blast for Jose. A no doubt about it bomb to right. He's back, folks.
0: Number one.
1: And our top sound from the top of the eighth in Chicago, the Tigers roaring back thanks to Riley Green on 97.1, the ticket.
5: Fly ball,
2: right field, watch it fly! To right for Riley Green. 21st of the year. Sails deep into the grandstands in right. Tigers having some fun now. An 11-8 lead in the eighth.
1: Yeah, our top sound from the top of the AL Central. Big time battle. Guardians get a win. White Sox lose. And a one game Cleveland lead on top of that division. Get you over to the WNBA with Kelsey Mitchell making some history.
6: Toronto by one. Kevin mentioned they did not lead in the first half. Swing Mitchell for the single season scoring record. She's got it.
1: Yes, she did. That call from Ion Fever going on to win 103-85 against the Tempo. Kelsey Mitchell, 33 points, 12 of 17 from the field. Now 1,034 for the season, passing Asia Wilson in 2024 for the single season record. Caitlin Clark adding 28, 14 assists, 6 boards as well. Her third straight 25-point 10-assist game, the longest streak in WNBA history. No other player in WNBA history has had three games over an entire season. The Fever win their 20th game and score 100-plus points for the 20th time this season, extending the WNBA record. Next closest were the Aces with 12 this year. Tempo lose their fifth straight, have lost 17 in their last 18 games. Liberty and Lynx, Brianna Stewart making some noise.
7: Here's Stewart in the paint. She already in this game surpassed Sue Bird for ninth all-time career scoring in WNBA history. She pours in another bucket for the New York Liberty as a timeout is called.
1: Yeah, that call from Ion as well. Stewart going with 24 points and 10 rebounds. How about another double-double 6,806 points, passing Sue Bird for ninth most in WNBA history. Jonquel Jones, 18 points, 10 boards, her 17th double-double this season. Liberty with their 25th win of the year, 93-81 year final. Four straight season with 25 wins. Had never had 25 wins in any of their first 26 seasons, but their success continues. Lynx lose their third straight, longest streak this season. The Valkyries continue to roll, 82-66 winners over the Fire. 30th win for Golden State this season to extend the franchise record. Valkyries winning their fifth straight, one game behind the Lynx for the best record in the WNBA. 12th game this season, allowing under 70 points. That defense has been really difficult to deal with for the rest of the league. That's the most in the NBA, holding opponents to under 70. They are 11-1 in those games. And how about Caitlin Chen with 17 points off the bench, making a big impact, second straight, scoring 15-plus. Up next, the Braves are headed back to October, playing meaningful baseball again, and week three of college football is here. 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

0: go. Houston's Connor Wigman coming up just short at the goal line.
1: Wigman steps back. Now he rolls to his left. He's going to run for it.
2: And he
1: throws the football out. It's fumbled forward. Incomplete. They're going to say, no, it did not count.
2: Can't fumble the ball forward. That was Austin Romaine. He wrapped him up. He tries to reach out. The ball got away and rolled into the end zone.
1: Boy, you had to hold your breath for a second there.
0: Yeah, Brian Jensen with the call from Learfield. The much maligned Texas Tech defense getting a big-time stop at the end. 28-26, the Red Raiders to 3-0 with their first Friday home win since 1941. Wigman going 27-38 for 282 yards. Hammond 17 of 27 for 257 yards and a touchdown. Tune in for college football action today as Louisville hosts SMU. 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
12: Here's a look at your weatherology forecast. A flood watch continues until 1 p.m. this afternoon. Daytime highs approaching 68 today under overcast skies with thunderstorms likely. Southeasterly winds 8 to 15 miles per hour. Chance of thunderstorms tonight. Lows of aloft around 56. Cloudy skies expected. I'm meteorologist Jennifer Wojcicki on 1430 ESPN Beaver Dam. Currently 59.
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1: Runners lead second and first. The pitch, swing and a drive, well hit to right center, and there she goes. Three-run home run, Juan Soto, into the Phillies' bullpen in right center field. For Soto, home run number 26 on the year. The Mets are leading by a score of 6-2.
0: 880 ESPN New York, Soto homer, the big blow in that one, 6-3. Mets take it. Could the Cubs capitalize? Well, not really. They fall to the Reds 6-4. Jose Trevino, two-run single, the big blow in that one. Ellie De La Cruz leading the majors with 25 hits and 10 multi-hit games since September 1st, continuing to make a big impact there as Cincinnati gets a victory and the Cubs continue their struggles down the stretch here to close out the regular season. Up next are half-hour headlines and the latest from around week two in the NFL. 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
4: This week's Fox Brothers Piggly Wiggly High School Athlete of the Week is Reese Hendricks of Watertown High School. Reese is on the Goslings girls volleyball team. She says volleyball has taught her that you cannot let one mistake define you. You might miss a serve, shank a pass, or make a bad decision, but the next point is always an opportunity to reset and do better. She says she's learned to move on quickly, stay positive, and trust herself. Congratulations to Watertown's Reese Hendricks. She's this week's Fox Brothers Piggly Wiggly High School Athlete of the Week.
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0: runners lead, second and first. The pitch, swing and a drive, well hit to right center, and there she goes, three-run home run, Juan Soto, into the Phillies' bullpen in right center field. For Soto, home run number 26 on the year.
1: Number four.
2: Braves on the brink of the postseason. How about an even 40 for Matt Olson on ESPN Radio?
3: Here's the pitch. Swing a fly ball deep left field for Olson. Back toward the Crawford boxes, and it's long gone. Off the wall behind the Crawford boxes. That's number 40 for Matt Olson. And two big insurance runs for the Braves. It's 6-2 Atlanta.
1: Number three.
2: Kicking off the weekend in college football, Houston and Texas Tech in Lubbock. Wakeman Young for six. Kevin Eschenfelder from Learfield.
4: Cougars want to go tempo. Back to pass again. Wakeman. Backside rush comes. He wants to go deep down the right sideline, and it is Amari Thomas. Did he catch it? Touchdown, Houston. Amari Thomas. What a grab.
1: Number two.
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6: 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High! Deep to right! Goal! Oh, what a blast for Jose! A no doubt about it, bomb to right! He's back, folks!
1: Number one.
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5: Fly ball right field. Watch it fly. Gone. Oh, man. A moonshot to right for Riley Green. 21st of the year. Sails deep into the grandstands in right. Tigers having some fun now, an 11-8 lead in the eighth.
2: Yeah, our top sound from the top of the AL Central. Big-time battle. Guardians get a win. White Sox lose. And a one-game Cleveland lead on top of that division. Get you over to the WNBA with Kelsey Mitchell making some history.
7: Toronto by one. As Kevin mentioned, they did not lead in the first half. Swing, Mitchell for the single season scoring record. She's got it.
2: Yes, she did. That call from Ion Fever going on to win 103-85 against the tempo. Kelsey Mitchell, 33 points, 12 of 17 from the field. Now 1,034 for the season, passing Asia Wilson in 2024 for the single season record. Caitlin Clark adding 28, 14 assists, 6 boards as well. Her third straight 25-point 10-assist game, the longest streak in WNBA history. No other player in WNBA history has had three games over an entire season. The Fever win their 20th game and score 100-plus points for the 20th time this season, extending the WNBA record. Next closest were the Aces with 12 this year. Tempo lose their fifth straight, have lost 17 in their last 18 games. Liberty and Lynx, Brianna Stewart making some noise.
8: Here's Stewart in the paint. She already in this game surpassed Sue Bird for ninth all-time career scoring in WNBA history. She pours in another bucket for the New York Liberty as a timeout is called.
2: Yeah, that call from Ion as well. Stewart going with 24 points and 10 rebounds. How about another double-double? 6,806 points passing Sue Bird for ninth most in WNBA history. Jonquel Jones, 18 points, 10 boards, her 17th double-double this season. Liberty with their 25th win of the year, 93-81 year final. Four straight season with 25 wins, had never had 25 wins in any of their first 26 seasons, but their success continues. Lynx lose their third straight, longest streak this season. The Valkyries continue to roll, 82-66 winners over the Fire. 30th win for Golden State this season to extend the franchise record. Valkyries winning their fifth straight, one game behind the Lynx for the best record in the WNBA. 12th game this season, allowing under 70 points. That defense has been really difficult to deal with for the rest of the league. That's the most in the NBA, holding opponents to under 70. They are 11-1 in those games. And how about Caitlin Chen with 17 points off the bench, making a big impact, second straight, scoring 15+. That's a wrap for us here on SportsCenter All Night. Thanks so much for hanging out with us. Up next, Hammer and Emmett here on ESPN Radio.
1: 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And this weekend, two contenders go head-to-head in a matchup with a playoff atmosphere. 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
9: 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Case has participated in many things, including World Dairy Expo forage judging. His plans after graduation are to become a heavy equipment operator. 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

0: is good because he's won a bunch of games. And whenever he was at Alabama as an offensive coordinator for 3 years, during the 3 years, he averaged 36.9 points, his offense did, which was fantastic, don't get me wrong. But here comes the bad. He steals players. He steals recruits. He leaves teams high and dry.
1: Yeah, I mean, he's good for sports talk.
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1: There's no doubt about that. We're still looking for somebody, though. I buy the love, Emmett.
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1: Well, I could call. 888-SAY-ESPN. We're trying to find somebody who hates Lane Kiffin.
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5: Wisconsin Radio Network Sports. Good morning, I'm Tim Fisher. We'll start with college football, where the Wisconsin Badgers look for a second straight victory as they entertain Eastern Michigan this morning at Camp Randall. What was his message to the team this week? Head coach Luke Fickell.
6: We got to be careful of being arrogant and delusional at times, right? I come in and we always want more. I want more, and winning is what it's all about, and playing well and getting better is the key to what we do. But sometimes you can stymie or the growth of it if all of a sudden you're looking for something beyond what it is that you're asking for.
5: The Badgers come in at 1-1. The Eagles enter at 1-2. Wisconsin and Eastern Michigan kick off this morning at 11:30 a.m. To the pros, where the Green Bay Packers will look for a bounce back after their week one loss as they go on the road to take on the New York Jets tomorrow. For quarterback Jordan Love, it's about moving forward after the week one loss.
7: I think the main thing for everybody in the locker room is just keeping that mindset on our process throughout the week and going out there and putting our best foot forward on Sunday. But it's just about getting back to work. We got a long season, like I mentioned after the game, where it's just refining the details, trying to clean up all the things we can clean up, and putting our best foot forward for this week.
5: How does Love look to attack the Jets defense?
7: They're a good, fundamentally sound defense. They got some good players, obviously. DeMario Davis, a linebacker there, a guy who's played a lot of ball, so he's got a lot of experience. So, you know, we'll see when we get out there.
5: The Packers at 0-1. The Jets come in at 1-0. Kickoff tomorrow from New Jersey set for 12 noon. On to Major League Baseball, where the Milwaukee Brewers used extras to knock off the Baltimore Orioles 6-5 in their series opener at Camden Yards. Sal Frelick would drive in Joey Ortiz in the top of the 10th inning for the game winner. Milwaukee and Baltimore play game 2 of their 3-game series this afternoon, 3:10 first pitch. Robert Gasser goes to the bump against Trevor Rogers. I'm Tim Fisher, Wisconsin Radio Network Sports.
4: Here it is, and a ground ball, left side, backhanded by Ortiz. Throw across the diamond! Yes, in time! Checks his runners, here's the pitch. Fly ball, left field, half on the warning track, half at the wall! It's gone! Andrew Vaughn ties in the bottom of the first inning with a 3-run homer!
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11: I'm Ed Benkin. The playoff races continue in Major League Baseball with just over a week to play in the regular season. The Cleveland Guardians now sit atop the AL Central after beating the A's 5-3. They moved into the top spot after the White Sox blew an 8-2 lead and fell to the Tigers at home 11-8. Chicago still holds the last wild card spot in the American League. Meanwhile, there is a first-place tie in the AL West. The Rangers beat the Blue Jays 7-1, while the Astros fell to the Braves by a count of 6-2. With the win, Atlanta clinches a playoff spot for the eighth time in 9 years.

0: had a 23-3 lead in the fourth quarter of the game. And the reputation now of Ryan Day's Buckeyes is starting to become, look, if it's a blowout, and it usually is a blowout, they will roll you. But if it's a close game, they will fold, because it's what happened in three of the last four games. First against Indiana, then against Miami in the playoff. You know, they did get that Ball State win to start the season, and right. then last week in Austin.
1: Look at the losses that you're being critical of. They lost to the national champion, mm-hmm. and then they lost to the team that played for the national championship, uh-huh. and they just went on a roll and lost by one. So, I mean, I get it. The standards are high at Ohio State. I totally yeah. understand.
0: Yeah, they're supposed to win games like that. You don't get you don't
1: but they have
0: just by like, beating a bunch of MAC schools.
1: But they have. They just didn't the last, you know, three or four games. And we're going back to the college football playoff in the Big Ten championship. Not, you know, this isn't Tulane in week three that they lost to or anything like that. Like, I get it. I'm just not worried at this moment. When the last time Ohio State won the national championship, were they the number one ranked team in the country at the end of the year?
0: They were not.
1: No, they weren't. So, like, we'll see how all this works out. I'm not ready to hit the panic button on anybody, you know, especially Ohio State.
0: Well, for those of you that want a lot of Ohio State talk and very little Kent State breakdown, the Buckeye boys, Nick Paulus and Kevin Arnold, will have their pre-game show at 9 o'clock Eastern time, and we'll get knocked off the air on ESPN Cleveland. Emmett, elsewhere, we are featured in Louisville today with the college football campus tour, and then, of course, the guys calling the game. It's Harry Douglas's home school, the SMU in Louisville. Louisville's a 1.5-point favorite in this game. Obviously, it is on ESPN Radio. And but I think it's a really big one. You know, Louisville didn't win against Ole Miss, but they kind of did because of how well they played in that game in Nashville to open the season. And now SMU coming off the big Florida State win last week. This is one of the biggest games of the year in the ACC, and the winner of this game is going to be considered, I think, a contender to go to the college football playoff.
1: Yeah, this is kind of, you know, I would say under the radar. We're talking about it, so it ain't that under the radar. But sneaky good. Mike, I can see this game coming down to the final possession. Louisville's really good. Obviously, we know Jennings and what he's been able to do in the past 2 years being at SMU. So it should be a really, really good one. You know, it's something that I'm paying close attention to. There's a kid that played high school football up here, Marquise Davis, that plays for Louisville. That, you know, is that running back's been doing pretty good in his role. So I'm excited to see this one. This probably will be the closest game as far as ranked teams are concerned.
0: Meanwhile, Emmett, a lot of the talk as we head into North Carolina and Clemson has been on Bill Belichick's sweatshirt and chest, perhaps. This is a big game for Clemson. North Carolina is 2-0, but there are all kinds of fires going on around their program as they officially part ways with Bill Belichick's son, Steve, who resigned as the defensive coordinator this week. And, you know, just want to wish him well just in general, because apparently there's some substance use and stuff like that around that, that hopefully, you know, he's able to find what he needs in order to get his life back in order. But Emmett, in the meantime, for Clemson, after that LSU loss, I think for Dabo Swinney, this is a must win. Because if they lose against Bill Belichick in Carolina and let the Tar Heels go to 3-0, I think that it's going to be big time hot seat time for Dabo in Clemson.
1: That's interesting. I've always felt like Clemson can't fire Dabo. Like, and maybe he could walk, you know, mutually agree to part ways. Maybe you could do that. But what was Clemson before Dabo showed up? And, well, and maybe it's recency bias for me because he's been there for a long time and that's more prominent in my mind. But he kind of made them who they have been anyway in recent history.
0: Well, they had a great program. I don't know that they won like multiple national championships. He put them on that level, but Emmett, the era of that is over.
1: Oh, it's over. Oh, yeah,
0: you know,
1: it's over.
0: As long as you're going to be funneling that kind of money to a head coach, you can't be getting dominated by LSU and then losing to North Carolina at home.
1: I wonder what is his buyout.
0: Well, a lot of people thought that he'd end up at some point at Alabama just because of the connection to Nick Saban. If I'm Alabama, I'm very happy with Kalen DeBoer, and I have no interest in trying to bring Dabo Swinney. He's not a modern college football coach.
1: So quick Google. Take it for what it's worth. All right, quick Google. It says that Clemson would owe Dabo $57 million if they fired him.
0: Okay, well, let's have the conversation after today. I think it's a big day for Dabo Swinney and the Clemson Tigers. Meanwhile, Emmett, Florida is a 2.5-point favorite as they go on the road to take on Auburn. And it feels to me like this is a bit of a statement opportunity for the Gators. You know, are they ready to really come back and be relevant in the SEC? You have to be able to beat Auburn on the road to open SEC play if you're going to be taken seriously by anybody for a team that plays one of the most difficult schedules in the country.
1: Yeah, Miami owns Florida right now. I'm talking about the state. And if the Gators want to get a piece of that back, you know, I think it's very important to win this game today. We know that the state could be split up between those two universities. So, yeah, man, Florida, get it done, and they'll be right back there, right back.
0: That's our look at the best of the rest. 888-SAY-ESPN, 888-729-3776. Trying to find those that hate Lane Kiffin as we play caller bingo this morning on Hammer and Emmett on ESPN Radio and the ESPN app. Let's go to Alabama where Brandon is standing by. Brandon, do you hate Lane Kiffin? Go.
2: First of all, good morning, guys. I am an Alabama fan, so I have a love-hate relationship for Lane Kiffin. I love that he is an offensive mind. He is a genius. He can take players and elevate them, put them in situations. But I hate the fact of Lane Kiffin, the way that he's acting, the way that he's trying to push the boundaries. He's almost kind of like that participation trophy kid. He's never won the big trophy, and he's trying to scratch and claw to do everything he can, and because he hasn't won it, that he's going to be crying about it. So that's why I love and hate Lane Kiffin. So
0: thank you for the call, but I think, Emmett, we need somebody who doesn't love and hate Lane. I think we need somebody who hates Lane Kiffin in order to cross this off on caller bingo, no?
1: Right. Like, I appreciate our last caller, Brandon's perspective. I appreciate, but to me, it doesn't check the bingo card off. We need somebody who flat out does not like Lane Kiffin.
0: Who hates Lane? We're having trouble finding this? Lane's become, don't tell Lane, Lane's become popular. 888-SAY-ESPN, 888-729-3776, LSU, Ole Miss tonight. Game day will be there live starting at 9 o'clock Eastern time on ESPN. You can tune in tomorrow, college action. I'm sorry, NFL action. The Jets play NFL football? That's right.
1: Football.
0: Yeah. The Jets are 1-0. I can't talk smack about them. They take on the 0-1 Green Bay Packers. 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I'm Aaron Goldhammer. He's Emmett Golden. 888-SAY-ESPN, the number if you want to jump in with us on Hammer and Emmett.
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11: Well, if he's a better guard option, who gives a damn if he's the swing tackle? It's just a mess.
12: Yeah, it's a weekly pulse on all things green and gold with the three-time Wisconsin Sports Writer of the Year, Jason Wilde. I'm ESPN Wisconsin's Alex Strofe. Jason, this morning, as I was taking a shower and getting ready for the day to come into work and talk to you, I was listening.
11: Shower with the door open?
12: Nicely done. That is a deep cut callback for anybody that understands that. I was listening to the song "Don't Look Back in Anger" by Oasis. It's a wonderful tune. I'm still struggling to subscribe to the idea of the song when it comes to Sunday's loss to the Minnesota Vikings as the Packers allow 29 unanswered points and start the season 0-1. I'm still looking back in anger, frankly. I'm still mad at everything that went down in the second half. I'm mad that Jordan Love got hit not 15 but 18 times if you ask the offensive coordinator Adam Stenovich. And I'm mad that we were right all along about the offensive line. But I want to start by giving you credit, because there's been this idea on social media this week by angry Packers fans that the media doesn't ask good questions. The media, this happens every year when the fan base gets angry, I feel. But I thought you've done a great job in the last 96 hours or so hours of asking questions related to everything that's been preached this offseason around finishing. Right, they spent all offseason. Anytime Brian Gutekunst or Matt LaFleur were in front of a microphone, it felt like they were talking about finishing. And you asked straight up multiple times, do you think that affected what happened on Sunday? And I'm curious now, as we stand on Thursday and we're only a few days away from the New York Jets, does it seem like the talk about finishing has just disappeared all of a sudden after they blow a game the exact same way they did 8 months ago in January?
11: No. I think they're still very adamant about how important it is. I did enjoy Zaire Franklin. I wasn't here last year, so that I don't know about all this finishing stuff. but I appreciate the compliment. I did think, you know, that asking Steno on Tuesday about how Jagger Burton took almost all the snaps at left guard when Aaron Banks wasn't available, and then you start Donovan Jennings, needed to be asked.
12: Time on task, you know, Jason. Time on task.
11: Yeah, and I know people are. I was talking to Jen, Gabe, and Chewy before we recorded this, and I don't know why people pick on Steno. He's certainly not as handsome as Matt LaFleur. I know he would acknowledge that. And there's plenty of people that are mad at handsome Matt LaFleur. Don't get me wrong, but like, I just a non-play calling offensive coordinator to get mad at him when things go sideways. I don't get it. And this idea of them being disconnected. You know, he gave more expansive, honest answers than LaFleur did to two questions, right? The Tucker Kraft sneak question, LaFleur said no, but that was a terse no. It's not that it wasn't off the table or whatever. Like, I think that's being overblown, in my opinion. I think Steno just tells the truth. That's the bottom line for me. And he doesn't sugarcoat it. He's gotten in trouble before. I mean, he basically came out and called out Yash Nyman a couple of years ago for not rising to the challenge of the left tackle job being open. I just think Steno doesn't have a dishonest bone in his body. And if the coaches decided, and we don't know which coaches made the final decision either. If the coaches decided that Donovan Jennings would look better in practice, fine. If the coaches were afraid, because this is what I would do if I was a coach, and you don't, I don't think you ever want to do what I would do as a coach. If they were afraid that they were going to wreck Jagger Burton's confidence by starting him as a rookie in Minnesota with that crowd against that scheme, I don't know if I'm on board with that, right? Like, Jagger Burton played like 50-some games in the SEC. I know he played at Kentucky, and it's not like he played at Georgia, but like he went against really great players every week. He's 24, oh, maybe 25 at this point, years old. Like, he's not some 20-year-old kid like Bulaga was coming in with, you know, limited time on task at Iowa. So, and Donovan Jennings and Jacob Monk, who are best friends, both are man enough to admit, hey, I was not good enough, nothing even close. But it's also the coach's responsibility to make sure that they make the right decisions. And it's the general manager's job to see the issues that exist and do something about them. And for instance, they had a 6-player draft class. He traded up multiple times to select players. I would not go so far as to say he used the Mike Sherman approach to drafting, where Mike Sherman used to always trade up for guys. He fell in love with guys, but like, you know, he traded up to take McClellan because they had a second round grade on him and he was still available in the third round. They traded up for Smack. I think they made one other trade, if I remember correctly. But like, every time you use a draft pick to trade up, that's one fewer swing at the plate. And Ted used to be, you know, Ted always had huge classes. Goody's had like several really big classes and several smaller ones, but this was the smallest ever. But like, finding the diamonds in the rough, the Jagger Burtons, etc. So what my point, and I do have one, is that there is a series of unfortunate events that led to what happened on Sunday. And some of it is on the players. Some of it is on the coaches. Some of it is on how they stocked that position. And now we're sitting here, you know, a couple months later going, well, what are they going to do about the offensive line? How are they going to fix this after one game?
12: Yeah, it feels like it's been a conversation since that playoff game in Philadelphia 2 years ago. And since then, Goody has signed Aaron Banks, who we'll get to in a moment, drafted Anthony Belton in the second round. And then this year, on day three, drafted Jagger Burton. And I know I'm missing out on, I think it was John Williams was a 7th-round pick last year as well. So those are the offensive linemen he's selected or signed in the last two off seasons. What do all four of those guys have in common, Jason? None of them played on Sunday. Not one of them. Not a single one of them played on Sunday. So, yes, plenty of blame to go around. What is up with Aaron Banks? I know I asked you this. It was either last week or 2 weeks ago because it seems like it's something that's lingered all offseason. Seems like it's not going away anytime soon. I don't know what you're doing. Why are you dancing?
11: I'm doing the Ted Lasso, Jason Sudeikis, what's up with that dance that he does in the red Adidas jumpsuit.
12: That's just a Sudeikis thing. That's not a Ted Lasso thing, right?
11: He does it in Ted Lasso too.
12: Oh sure,
11: he does that same dance where it's the
12: oh yeah the patented
11: anyway. Yeah. And then there's the running man part of it anyway. I'm only doing that to deflect because I don't know. Like the story that I will tell is one of my favorite stories from training camp when Tom Silverstein wrote the day before that it was tendonitis in his knee and that Aaron Banks had told him that it would flare up and really be problematic when he did strenuous football activities. And I went to him the next day and I enjoy my conversations with Aaron. We get along really well. And I know he's frustrated and, you know, I know fans are frustrated with him, but like, I don't think he's malingering. I don't think he's stealing money from them and he doesn't want to play. I think it hurts really bad in his knee. And he, as much as he'd like to play through it, I think he at least and the medical staff think it's going to be counterproductive to have him out there. I don't know how, my issue is I don't know how you get it healthy now that the season has started if he's ever going to play.
12: Right.
11: You're only going to play on grass. You're going to rotate. Like, what are you doing? So, but I went to him the day after Spoon's story ran and I talked to him about his knee. I said, okay, you know, cause he had been very, reluctant to talk about, he wouldn't even tell me at first what his injury was at the start of the off season program or at the end of the off season program. So anyway, so I say to him, well, Aaron, I just, how are you going to get this thing better if it flares up every time you do strenuous football activities? And he looked at me and I was like, well, that's what you told Tom Silverstein. He said, did I say that? I'm like, well, I wasn't there for the conversation, but I don't think Spoon would make up the quote. So yeah, I think you said that. And it was almost like he was like, oh, I
12: let that one slip.
11: I said too much, right? Because again, if that's what happens, name a football activity that isn't strenuous.
12: At that position, I can't do that. Yeah.
11: Right. Even in jog through, you're still moving a lot. You're still getting, like, even if you're not in pads, you got big guys crashing into you. You got to brace for it. Like, so that's concerning. And, you know, I do think, you know, Gabe brought this up on Jen, Gabe, and Chewy on Thursday morning. The idea that, you know, do you think Matt LaFleur is getting frustrated? Because he kind of had that tone like he had with Za'Darius Smith and Jair Alexander. And he probably is. But again, it's not this. We can't just blame Aaron Banks, right? And it's not Aaron Banks' fault that they paid him a king's ransom and then doubled down in March,
12: right,
11: when they certainly had the opportunity to say, hey, thank you for your service. But like Nate Hobbs, this just didn't work out. And we're going to go a different direction. And, you know, for a team that believes in young guys going through their growing pains and coming out on the other side as fully formed NFL players, maybe Jagger Burton deserves that opportunity. And also, and this is not a knock on Jacob Monk, because, you know, Brian Bulaga has forgotten more about offensive line play than I will ever know. But, like, is it possible that maybe you were a little too quick with the hook on Anthony Belton? And I also thought that they kind of admitted that they wanted him to be the swing tackle. Well, if he's a better guard option, who gives a damn if he's the swing tackle? So it's just a mess. And the idea now, and look, again, biased, old guy, Badger, been there, done that, bought the T-shirt guy. Kevin Zeitler is my kind of guy. He's my kind of guy. And if I was the GM, I'd have signed him already, because I'd have a collection of 30 and I'd still have Aaron Rodgers at quarterback at age 50. So I get it. But like the idea that now you're going to go and they just worked. I regretted tweeting this out because all he did was have a workout. But I don't want to get his name right because it's Cordell Volson. Fourth round pick by Cincinnati in 2022. Teammates in college at North Dakota State with Christian Watson. Started 48 games his first 3 years as a fourth round pick in Cincinnati. Last year missed the entire season with a shoulder injury. Signs a deal that had, I think, $2 million in guaranteed money with the Titans. And the Titans cut him at the end of camp. Now, what I would say is, if he's not good enough to make the Titans roster, how good is he at this point after a year out with a shoulder injury? And if that's a guy that you're working out and maybe signing today, I'm not saying they are signing him. They maybe aren't. But if that's where we're at, I'm sorry, I'd rather have Kevin Zeitler, who like starts 16 or 17 games every year. And I know he's 36, but the dude, you need a guy for this year right now that can step in and not let the quarterback get hit all the time.
12: Yeah. And it seems like that might be the route, because I don't know if they have the option or the answer rather on their roster. So we will see, but the offensive line worse than we anticipated, I think is fair to say. Even though we anticipated things to not be pretty and not be perfect and not be very good. It was really bad. And Brian Flores, by the way, props to him. He was just disrespectful. I mean, he blitzed what, Jason? 86% of snaps.
11: pressured on half of the 46 dropbacks. Yeah, and look, I think he's a really good coach. I do. But as the great American orator Mark Tauscher would say, no blank, blank. Like, if you're good at blitzing and you're facing that offensive line in its current state, you're too smart not to blitz.
12: Yeah.
11: So, I mean, it wasn't this.

0: disrespectful. It was smart, but it was ugly. I mean, poor Jordan. Thoughts and prayers.
1: Yeah, right. And I imagine more where that came from as they face a defensive head coach this week in New York. We'll get to that in a second. I say disrespectful from the fact of it's literally Brian Flores saying, here's what I'm going to do.
0: Yeah.
1: Beat it.
0: And it's like when Tausch, they used to run, 98 power or whatever, and with Amon Green, and the defense knew it was coming. Yeah. Hey, try to stop it.
1: Stop it. Right. And you can't. And you can't. So there you have it. Let's stick with the offense, because I do think there were some positives to take away early in that game, one of which was Christian Watson, who I thought was just spectacular, especially in the first half. Had over, what was it, almost 150 receiving yards, a couple of touchdowns in the first half of that game. Is he better than last year already? It seems obviously he came back really, really solidly last year from that ACL tear. Kind of proved, hey, I am a really good receiver when healthy. He gets a full off season, and he comes out of the gates, bang. I mean, 81-yard touchdown on his first touch of the season is a pretty darn good start for number nine. What do you make of Christian Watson's season opener, and what's to come in 2026 for him after signing that contract this offseason?
0: Yeah, I mean, look, he was really good once he came off the PUP last year, too. Like, he reminds me of the Matt Carney song, Better Than I Used to Be. That's exactly what he is. There's no denying it. And, the 81-yard touchdown, I think he catches it. I think he catches it like 16 yards downfield and then runs the other 65. Like, it was, I mean, he's a stud. He just is. But again, it doesn't matter how good Christian Watson is. It doesn't. It does not matter if Jordan Love is going to spend more afternoons like he did. And I think it's important to be clear that I think this was the perfect storm for an opener of a jumbled offensive line that had not played much together in training camp or preseason, a really loud venue, which was quiet as a church until you decided to take the points off the board, and then a scheme that is relentlessly aggressive. Put it all together and you have a recipe for the disaster that really they kept at bay for three quarters. And then after the fourth down decision, things went to hell in a handbasket. But even when it was going okay in the first three quarters, Jordan, that was all Jordan. Like, and I'm writing a story for Sunday. I grabbed him on his way out of the locker room because I did not go to his group thing. I was like, hey, did anybody talk about the fadeaway thing? He's like, no. I said, can you give me like 3 minutes? So during training camp, he had talked about his footwork a lot.
1: Yeah.
0: And I had said to him, and this is, again, this is why I get so mad at people that think I have a bias against him. Like, I really like him, and I really think that he is a very good quarterback. And if me saying that he's not at that elite level yet is me hating him, I don't know what to tell you. But we had I really enjoyed this conversation. So I had brought up in camp when he was talking about his footwork, I said, does that mean you're going to do away with the fadeaway? Because, obviously I covered most, but not all of Favre's career, and I covered all of Rodgers' career. So I saw almost every snap. Well, from 96 on, I saw every snap of Favre and every snap of Rodgers. The vast majority in person, by the way. And I don't think either one of them had that in their bag. The fade away with a guy in your face and be really accurate, right? Throwing off their back foot. Both of them did it and did it well when they needed to. But like, this is kind of one of Jordan's superpowers. And so when I had asked him that in training camp, he said, yeah, it's not good fundamentally. I can do it when there's a guy in my face, but I need to do that less, which I thought, again, was a very mature way to look at it instead of like, hey, man, that's how I throw the ball. It works.
1: Right.
0: Right. I've been pretty good. And so I grabbed him yesterday. I was like, so, and he knew exactly where I was going. I was like, remember when I asked you about the fadeaway thing? It's like, yeah. I'm like, well, it's a good thing you didn't get rid of that, huh? And so we got into kind of the history of it, and he's just always, but I'm like, I have not, remember, I covered Favre and Rodgers. I have not seen someone who can throw off their back foot as accurately as you can.
1: Yeah.
0: And how do you do, like, where does that come from? So then I said, obviously the guys are running their routes when you're doing that. So they don't know until they see it on film later that that's how you threw it. I said, how do they react in the film room when they see these plays? And he's like, well, did you ask any of them? I said, no, I'm going to go talk to them next. He's like, well, tell me what they say. And I went to Jaden Reed first. And I said to him, hey, can we talk about Jordan and the fadeaway throws that he makes? And all Reed says to me, remember, he played basketball for much of his life, Kobe. I'm like, what? Kobe Bryant. Like, anytime you saw Kobe fading away, you knew the ball was going in. And he's like, and I'm like, you're right. Like, that's who it should remind. So now, hopefully, when I see Jordan, not Michael Jordan, Jordan Love, I'm going to have to say, yeah, I hear you're Kobe. So it's really, I'm excited to write that story for game day. But my point is that the only reason that the dude threw for 199 yards, you know, obviously the Christian throw, he was able to kind of deliver on time without a ton of pressure. But like most of the time, he was under duress, even when they were putting up those numbers. And it was just, as Bulaga kind of put it on the Homer Hour the other night, it was just, you were just waiting for the levee to break, and it did.
1: That was an awesome story. I was going to ask about the fadeaway throw, because I know it's something you're, I don't want to say obsessed with, but it's something you've been harping on and talking about the last couple of months. And boy, did it come through a lot on Sunday, because he's under attack all day. So, yes, to go to your earlier point, thank God he didn't get rid of it. I mean, and he delivers some really pretty balls when he's under fire. And I think that's what makes him a special talent. And that's what makes him a fun quarterback to root for, is play's never dead. Now, he needs to stay healthy, and getting hit 18 times a week is not going to keep him healthy. But long and short is those throws really stuck out. I want to talk a little bit about Gannon's defense before we totally preview the Jets. First half, I thought it was impressive. I thought there were three guys that really popped off for you, I guess it'd be the field because you were there. For me, it'd be the television screen. The obvious one is Edgerrin Cooper. The other two that I thought were all over the field on Sunday, can you guess who I'm thinking of?
0: Keyshawn Nixon.
1: That's one of them.
0: I don't know who the other one is.
1: Javon Bullard, I thought was all over the place, especially in the first half.
0: Really?
1: Yeah, I was impressed by his first half. Second half, not as much. But okay. I thought in the first half, Cooper, Bullard, Nixon were everywhere. And we can leave Bullard aside for this conversation, because Nixon's the first one we need to talk about. Boy, did he take the offseason to heart, huh? There was a lot of commentary about whether or not he should be cut or he should even be on this roster. And lo and behold, was it the first defensive play of the season? He has an interception. And then he's in the backfield a couple of times when Carson Wentz gets in the game. I thought he had a really good game and proved, yeah, by the way, I do actually belong as one of the starting quarterbacks in Green Bay. Keyshawn Nixon's debut. What do you make of it?
0: I'm sure. Well, you haven't gotten your newsletter yet as we're recording this, so I'm sure you will read the Keyshawn Nixon story later. I know you will. I'm not being facetious. I can't quote him directly on this because we replay it on radio and it's not just on YouTube. But and I went back and I found the quote from whatever it was, August 16th, where he looked me dead in the eye and said, because I asked him, does this bother you? Like the coaches aren't doing anything to prevent you from being viewed as, hey, this guy might not start. And he said, and I quote, we'll just see week one what will happen. I'm here to play ball. And that's exactly what he did. And then yesterday, it was Wes Codkowitz, myself, and Ryan Wood from the Press Gazette. And I said, so you're telling me that you weren't in any way like motivated by the way this offseason went and this becoming a story? Because he sounds like Tausch. I hate, you know, clickbait. He's big on the clickbait, which, by the way, the world is full of clickbait. I'm bad at clickbait. Like, my stories are free. Like, I want you to read them, But I'm not like, I'm bad at like the teasing headline. This Packer is under the most pressure. Read more about him here. No, like I'm putting Keyshawn's name in the headline. But he's like, when week one came around, where was I? And I said, you were in the starting lineup. He's like, that's all that effing matters. But he did not just say F. And he talked about how Gannon used him. Like, he blitzed more than he ever has before. He certainly played, I mean, he, you know, an arm punt, I heard that described as that throw. But it doesn't matter. You still got to catch the damn ball. Mm-hmm. Like, I thought for a guy that, you know, people don't like, or at least a portion of the fan base doesn't like, what more could you have asked from him? And most importantly, the guy who everybody forgets he said this, but I have to reduce the number of, quote, dumb penalties I get, which sounded like taking ownership of his performance during the offseason or during training camp. Did he have a penalty? Nope. Didn't have a penalty. So, again, he plays corner.
1: Everybody else did, but he didn't.
0: Right. He's, I get it. People don't like him. But there was nothing you could complain about from Sunday from him.
1: No, you're right. And it seems like, and this is something we talked about, I think, a little bit last week or the week prior. One of my biggest points of excitement for this Jonathan Gannon defense was it seems like the rap for him has always been he elevates his best players or his most versatile players. And it seems like week one checked that box for a guy like Edgerrin Cooper, who did a little bit of everything in week one against Minnesota, including getting called for, what did he get called for, roughing the passer or something on that stupid drive where flags galore. But regardless, I mean, he was all over the field. He was lining up all different places. It seemed like Jonathan Gannon is emphasizing the use of Edgerrin Cooper, which I think explains why he's not wearing the green dot. Zaire Franklin gets the green dot in the preseason. He's going to be a true through and through inside linebacker, where I think Cooper's going to be, you know, sometimes a lineup on the edge. Sometimes it just seems like they're going to move him all over the place and really allow him to be one of the focal points of this defense. At least that's what we saw in week one.
0: Yeah, I need to go. I think they played 65 snaps. Coop did not talk yesterday. He very rarely comes in the locker room.
1: Interesting.
0: I would like to write about him today. The other thing that I think is really interesting is something that Gannon said to us on Tuesday about, I mean, they've got defensive tackles coming out of their ears on this roster. Like, that was a record for the most defensive tackles they've ever kept, interior linemen. And Goody had mentioned in passing that Gannon likes to use those guys. And I had asked him about it, and he talked about how he believes that pressure comes in the middle. And there's a lot more solutions for protecting the edges than there is from if you're collapsing the pocket from inside. So I'm fascinated by that part of his defense. And if you look back, I mean, Javon Hargrave had one of his best. It sucks that he's in a concussion protocol, because he'd be the perfect guy to talk to about this. I'm going to have to see if he said anything earlier in camp, because I think that's really interesting, because we're putting so much emphasis on they don't have Micah. And rightfully so, by the way. I'm not saying that we shouldn't. But, like, if they're able to actually effectively collapse the pocket, they're going to make life for Micah Parsons even better. They're going to make it even easier on him, because the target will be easier to find. The guy will have less opportunity to escape.
1: Yeah, very true. All in all, until the end of the game, I thought the defense looked good. I'm excited for what the Jonathan Gannon era will be. But we will find out, as Bill Belichick once famously didn't sort of said, we're on to New York. The Packers will go, well, technically New Jersey, I guess, as the Packers will play the Jets at MetLife on Sunday at noon. I guess if Aaron Glenn's a smart fella in this copycat league, he's just going to do what Brian Flores did in terms of his defense attack against the Packers offense. Packers defense against the Jets offense, we'll see. I heard Jonathan Gannon say Geno Smith's always been very good against him, which is never what you want to hear your defensive coordinator say.
0: Yeah, I have not fact-checked that statement. I need to go look that up. But, yeah, that's, you know, I don't know if Geno Smith has his number or not.
1: Well, I imagine Seattle beat up on Arizona a few times when they overlapped in that division.
0: Right, but that doesn't necessarily, like, I want to see what how that went whenever Philly played him.
1: Sure.
0: Because, no offense, but Arizona's Arizona.
1: Yeah.
0: But hey,
1: 1-0.
0: Mike LaFleur won his game. The best part on Sunday was we're asking all these questions. Talk about asking bad questions or not asking tough enough questions. Someone, and I don't know who it was, but amid all these questions about going for it and all this stuff, hey, your brother won his game. How does that make you feel? Good. I didn't know that. Just seemed like an odd timing on the question.
1: I would agree with that. I was watching that press conference live, and it's just like, what are we, can we save that for Monday? Come on.
0: Got to read the room.
1: Yeah, yeah, there you go.
0: Good teachable moment for that reporter.
1: So a couple rapid fires as we enter Sunday. I imagine this is a prediction you would know better than me, but I would imagine it will not be the same exact five on the Packers offensive line going into Sunday.
0: Yeah, I don't want to be irresponsible and guess, but it's possible it's two different guards, right? Maybe they make I don't know how they felt about Jacob Monk. Nobody played well. So the question is, are they going to react? Are they going to overreact like they did to that Philly game, by the way, that you mentioned earlier? And are they going to change both guards? Is Banks going to be able to play? Because, look, the other fact of the matter is turf in Minnesota, turf in East Rutherford, New Jersey, short week before playing on grass at Lambeau. I wouldn't play him. I would say, hey, let's try to get you ready to play on Thursday night.
1: Your menu have a long week
0: against
1: to rest, right?
0: Atlanta. And that, again, that's what I would do, but I'm not in charge.
1: Yeah, that's fair. What'd you make of the running back tandem? Obviously, they were throwing the ball a lot, especially in the second half and fourth quarter when that game got close or Minnesota took the lead. But it seemed like it was heavy Chris Brooks early, then a little bit of Marshawn Lloyd, who couldn't really get anything going. And then, of course, a couple of Zach Bacabuele touches as well mixed in there. But what'd you make of the running back tandem?
0: I was very proud of me asking Steno, do you need to get Zach Bacabuele more involved?
1: See, now that's reading the room right there, man.
0: We needed a little levity. Yeah, look, I want to see Caleb Johnson.
1: I do too.
0: And you know, I'm so bad about coddling Marshawn Lloyd. I'm just so happy for this kid that he's continued to stay healthy but like he wasn't productive.
1: No, he's got to be better.
0: Yeah. He had one good run, and then and again, the offensive line is part of that. It wasn't just his fault. I'm not blaming him purely. But, like, he's got, like, he can't be the little engine that could anymore. Now you got to get production from him. And, you know, I don't know what's going to happen with Jacobs and the suspension. Now with this whole thing of his ex-girlfriend, which seems hinky to me, like, we're protecting her privacy from this video being released. Okay, that's what the affidavit says, but I'm not sure, you know, she didn't do anything wrong in the video, I don't think. But again, I haven't seen the video. My bottom line is he could be gone for six games. He's already missed one. So if he misses five more games or more, like, you need more from your running backs.
1: Yeah.
0: And Chris Brooks had a nice run early where he got like the first carry and it was productive. But it's hard to judge based on that offensive line. Let's see what they do in the running game on Sunday in New York.
1: Yep. And that's, we'll talk about it more, I imagine, Sunday morning in the 10 o'clock hour of Green Bay game day, which you can hear ESPN Wisconsin and 620 WTMJ ahead of Packers Jets. It'll be myself, Gabe Neitzel, John Anderson, Brian Bulaga. And in the 10 o'clock hour, we go five wide with our buddy Jason Wilde. There you go. Nicely done. If you haven't, he referenced the newsletter, channel3000.com. Sign up for the Extra Points newsletter. Get all of his written work sent directly to your inbox. Check him out, Wilde and Tash, 9 to noon every day, including a new season of headlines, which you'll hear in the 11 o'clock hour of Friday's Wilde and Tash. It's quite an experience. If you didn't participate last week, I recommend. Jason, I still feel like I'm looking back in anger, unlike Oasis told me not to.
0: Don't look back, a new day's breaking. It's been too long since I felt this way. I'm a Boston guy.
1: Oh, okay. I was going to say,
0: I
1: don't know if I know that song. All right. Yeah. Well, now that Jason's performed for you, I think we've checked all of our boxes.
0: I worked too late last night and I went to bed too late. And so my singing voice I want to apologize publicly to the weekly Wildy crowd. That is not my best work. Brad Delp is hard to match. He's one of the GOATs, and he had a very high range, and I don't. So I should not have even attempted that.
1: Good news for you. You don't have to wait a full week to make up for it because we're on a short week next week. We will talk to you likely Tuesday on Weekly Wildy. We have to figure out when everybody's talking at Lambeau Field, so we'll figure it out. But we'll talk to you at some point next week, early in the week. We'll unpack New York. We'll get ready for Atlanta, the home opener, next Thursday. This has been another wonderful, maybe therapeutic sort of edition of Weekly Wildy. We'll talk to you next week. See ya.
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3: No, so I actually saw, it was later on in the game before he went out again. It looked like he had it in his mouth before he would break it open. So, he'd warm up and then, they didn't show this, but it looked like smelling salts before it was cracked open. And it just seemed like that's how he was holding on to it. Because football pants don't have pockets.
4: Okay, well, I mean, he could have one of those hand warmer pocket things. That my guess is he has one of those. And also, if you start chewing on the packet of smelling salts, a risk that...
3: No, it was just the end that sealed. He just had that. And he wasn't necessarily chewing on it. I would say he was holding it in his mouth.
4: Okay.
3: Which is a weird phrase to say.
4: Yeah. I would worry that if I was holding it in my mouth that I would swallow it. And I can't imagine that that's a good idea.
3: I don't think that's a good idea at all.
4: For the future of the Buffalo Bills quarterback. I mean, geez. Out for the game digesting ammonia?
3: Probably not good.
4: Emmett, go ahead. Okay, give the wheel a spin. Wheel of Topics continues. Yes.
3: Let's go. All right.
5: A tweet from the Browns. Dude Wipes is stepping up with a $50,000 giveaway if we beat Carolina by 22-plus points. One lucky fan walks away with the prize. Secondary prize is up for grabs, too, with a link to how to enter. Pretty appropriate sponsor for the Browns, huh?
3: They've been around for a while, too. They were like a sponsor when they came out with their all-brown uniforms, if I'm not mistaken. I think we see the correlation there. It's an understandable partnership. I'll say that.
4: Emmett, if they beat the Panthers by 22 or more...
3: There's
4: a better chance I'm going to get struck by lightning than the Browns are going to win a game by 22 points.
3: I mean, I'm with you, especially depending on who the starting quarterback is.
5: Not even going to be able to score 22 points.
3: What are you talking about this year?
4: Also, just for the fan base in general, Emmett, the lack of self-awareness across the board with the organization right now, they need to hire us as just like public relations consultants because things are not looking good right now. Every time the Browns pretty much do anything. All right, I'm giving the wheel another spin here. Wheel of Topics with Hammer and Emmett. Here we go. Here goes.
5: Jameis Winston went viral after the Giants beat the Cowboys on Sunday night in week one. Reporters were talking to Cam Scataboo in the locker room after the game. And you can see Jameis in the background putting on a lot of
4: cologne. Yeah. 24 sprays we counted of cologne on his wrists, on his neck, on his...
3: Yeah.
4: Listen, if I smell you before I see you, there's a problem and you're wearing too much.
3: Yeah, I always believe that if you have a strong base of soap, that you don't need a ton of cologne. Cologne should be light. It should, you should be able to smell it, but it shouldn't overpower you. If you've ever been in an elevator or in a room with someone who has on too much cologne, you can taste it. Oh. And you never want to taste cologne.
4: It's awful. You just want a hint of it so that when you, snuggle up with your significant other, they're like, ooh.
3: Like, oh, that's pleasant.
4: You smell good. But again, I don't want to, if you're three rooms away and I know who's in the room, which there have been examples of this before.
3: Yeah. If I start coughing when you walk in the room, got too much on.
4: To your point, the best cologne there is called like Dial or Dove or like one of those.
3: Soap.
4: One of those soap products.
3: Smells great.
4: I use that Aveeno body wash, which, oh my, smells so good.
3: See, I got like an ultra moisturizing Old Spice.
4: There you go.
3: Body wash that I really like.
4: Yeah, I think they're a partner with us somewhere along the line on ESPN or ESPN Radio. Shout out, Old Spice could be a good presenting sponsor for Hammer and Emmett. I'm Aaron Goldhammer. He is Emmett Golden. We will go around to some of the biggest games in college football on campus next.
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8: Here's a look at your weatherology forecast. A flood watch remains in effect. Storms likely today, otherwise cloudy skies expected. Highs level off around 66. Winds out of the east, 8 to 15 miles per hour. Thunderstorms likely tonight, lows dip down to about 57. Cloudy skies expected. I'm meteorologist Jennifer Wojcicki on 1430 ESPN Beaver Dam. Currently 59.
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Astros and Braves continue their weekend series tonight right here on ESPN Radio. Our coverage will get underway at 6:30 Eastern. College football last night, several top teams were in action, getting set for today's menu filled with ranked teams. Number 5, Miami, top Wake Forest, 33 to 20.

0: line, and they'll talk on a headset this week. He wants no part of it.
1: Mark, appreciate the time. You have been all over all of this LSU drama. It comes to a head tonight as they go back to Oxford. Mark Schlabaugh will be covering the game, and I'm sure you can read most of the great stuff he has both on social media and on ESPN.com. I hope it turns into a fun game and not an ugly scene, Emmett, and that is what I'm expecting. I think it's going to be a closer game than a lot of people think, and I think too many people are just assuming that LSU is going to roll. I think Ole Miss is going to give, you know, it's not a lot to say they're going to give them a better game than Clemson did, but I think there's going to be a game in the fourth quarter, Emmett.
2: Yeah, and I think that's all the neutral wants, right? 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
1: Tune in Sunday action as the Broncos play the Jaguars in a big one tomorrow. 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Coming up, we've got some game day signs, Emmett, already in Oxford that are worth us taking some time to analyze. We are 15 minutes away from the start of college game day on ESPN. We are Hammer and Emmett. I'm Aaron Goldhammer, Emmett Golden on ESPN Radio and on the ESPN app.
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7: 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Tim Fisher will start with college football, where the Wisconsin Badgers look for a second straight victory as they entertain Eastern Michigan this morning at Camp Randall. What was his message to the team this week? Head coach Luke Fickell.
8: You got to be careful of being arrogant and delusional at times, right? I come in and we always want more. I want more, and winning is what it's all about, and playing well and getting better is the key to what we do. But sometimes you can stymie or the growth of it if all of a sudden you're looking for something beyond what it is that you're asking for.
7: The Badgers come in at 1-1. The Eagles enter at 1-2. Wisconsin and Eastern Michigan kick off this morning at 11:30 a.m. To the pros, where the Green Bay Packers will look for a bounce back after their week one loss as they go on the road to take on the New York Jets tomorrow. For quarterback Jordan Love, it's about moving forward after the week one loss.
9: I think the main thing for everybody in the locker room is just keeping that mindset on our process throughout the week and going out there and putting our best foot forward on Sunday. But it's just about getting back to work. We got a long season, like I mentioned after the game, where it's just refining the details, trying to clean up all the things we can clean up, and putting our best foot forward for this week.
7: How does Love look to attack the Jets defense?
9: They're a good, funnily sound defense. They got some good players, obviously. DeMario Davis, a linebacker there, a guy who's played a lot of ball, so he's got a lot of experience. So, you know, we'll see when we get out there.
7: The Packers at 0-1. The Jets come in at 1-0. Kickoff tomorrow from New Jersey set for 12 noon. On to Major League Baseball, where the Milwaukee Brewers used extras to knock off the Baltimore Orioles 6-5 in their series opener at Camden Yards. Sal Frelick would drive in Joey Ortiz in the top of the 10th inning for the game winner. Milwaukee and Baltimore play game two of their three-game series this afternoon, 3:10 first pitch. Robert Gasser goes to the bump against Trevor Rogers. I'm Tim Fisher, Wisconsin Radio Network Sports.

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2: 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His plans after graduation are to become a heavy equipment operator. 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

0: to about 57. Cloudy skies expected. I'm meteorologist Jennifer Wojcicki on 1430 ESPN Beaver Dam. Currently, it's 60 degrees.
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0: Miami, look, Emmett, they've blown everybody out they've played so far. They haven't really played real competition yet.
1: No,
0: so.
1: Not a tough match. Like I said, Wake Forest was the best team they faced.
0: But they got Notre Dame coming up. You know, their schedule has a couple games on it that are going to be real legitimate games. Emmett, we're getting closer and closer and closer here to 10 o'clock Eastern time, and we still have two squares to check off.
1: That's
0: in
1: right.
0: Caller bingo. 888-SAY-ESPN. We need an LSU student or alum and an Ole Miss student or alum. 888-SAY-ESPN. Call in, get it in before 10 o'clock Eastern time. And Emmett and I have the worst take of the week. 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

0: center field for a base hit. Yelich around third. He will score, and the Brewers on the board first. 1-0 Crew as Terang found the golden snitch. Yelich rips one fair inside the bag down the first baseline. Yelich turns first. He's on his way to second. He's in with a stand-up double to get the Brewers offense off and running from Wrigley.
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8: But I looked at Caleb Douglas's production in this game. 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How does that compare over the past decade to wide receivers in their first game? 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Marquise Brown is one. Terry McLaurin, Puka Nacua, Jamar Chase, A.J. Brown, Caleb Douglas, DK Metcalf, Zay Flowers, Cooper Kupp, Drake London. 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
1: I think it's self-explanatory why Joe Brady is the head coach of the Buffalo Bills. You know, they wanted to keep that continuity right there on the offensive side with Josh Allen, Joe Brady, and all those players, because those guys have a pretty good rapport. Mm-hmm. And the chemistry, the energy, the mindset between Josh Allen and Joe Brady, and how comfortable both guys are with one another, but also within the entire offense, it just made sense. And to start off the first two games in the manner that they did, playing against a vantage defense week one, mm-hmm. and then on Thursday Night Football, while everyone is watching in primetime TV, you go out there and you put up the amount of points that you did versus the Detroit Lions, and then Josh Allen looking so doggone amazing, accounted for 9 touchdowns in the first 2 weeks. But you also look at them on third downs. They were 9 for 12 on third downs, 5 for 5 in the red zone, and I just like how versatile this offensive unit is.
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1: Here's a look at your weatherology forecast. Storms likely today, otherwise cloudy skies expected. Daytime highs approaching 66. Winds out of the east, 8 to 15 miles per hour. Thunderstorms likely tonight, lows level off around 57. Overcast skies. Slight chance for showers tomorrow, 66, cloudy. I'm meteorologist Jennifer Wojcicki on 1430 ESPN Beaver Dam. Currently, it's 61 degrees.
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1: Wisconsin Radio Network Sports. Good morning, gang. Tim Fisher will start with college football, where the Wisconsin Badgers look for a second straight victory as they entertain Eastern Michigan this morning at Camp Randall. What was his message to the team this week? Head coach Luke Fickell.
2: You got to be careful of being arrogant and delusional at times, right? I come in and we always want more. I want more, and winning is what it's all about, and playing well and getting better is the key to what we do. But sometimes you can stymie or the growth of it if all of a sudden you're looking for something beyond what it is that you're asking for.
1: The Badgers come in at 1-1. The Eagles enter at 1-2. Wisconsin and Eastern Michigan kick off this morning at 11:30 a.m. To the pros, where the Green Bay Packers will look for a bounce back after their week one loss as they go on the road to take on the New York Jets tomorrow. For quarterback Jordan Love, it's about moving forward after the week one loss.
3: I think the main thing for everybody in the locker room is just keeping that mindset on our process throughout the week and going out there and putting our best foot forward on Sunday. But it's just about getting back to work. We got a long season, like I mentioned after the game, where it's just refining the details, trying to clean up all the things we can clean up, and putting our best foot forward for this week.
1: How does Love look to attack the Jets defense?
3: They're a good, fundamentally sound defense. They got some good players, obviously. DeMario Davis, a linebacker there, a guy who's played a lot of ball, so he's got a lot of experience. So, you know, we'll see when we get out there.
1: The Packers at 0-1. The Jets come in at 1-0. Kickoff tomorrow from New Jersey set for 12 noon. On to Major League Baseball, where the Milwaukee Brewers used extras to knock off the Baltimore Orioles 6-5 in their series opener at Camden Yards. Sal Frelick would drive in Joey Ortiz in the top of the 10th inning for the game winner. Milwaukee and Baltimore play game two of their three-game series this afternoon, 3:10 first pitch. Robert Gasser goes to the bump against Trevor Rogers. I'm Tim Fisher, Wisconsin Radio Network Sports.
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18: 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His name is Mark Butterworth, Lloyd. I don't know if you know any Butterworths.
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0: potential weakness from UNC? The answer is still no.
1: Let's stick in the ACC. SMU at Louisville here. Louisville already has a loss, but Lincoln Keenholz has looked terrific for the last six quarters, dating back to the second half of that game against Villanova. SMU, Kevin Jennings, maybe gets a little loose with the football, but he is such an elite-level talent. Can't wait to watch these both of these quarterbacks. Who has the edge here? At last check, Louisville favored by about a point and a half.
0: This is, I'm going to go with SMU plus 1.5. And the reason why I like plus 1.5 is because last week I got burned taking Ohio State on the money line as a 1.5-point dog, and they lost the game by one. So burn me once. I'm not going to do it again. I'll take the points with SMU. This is another situation where I like Louisville coming into the season potentially to win the ACC, exceed their, go over their win game. And there's a potential that that could still happen. We saw how crazy and chaotic the ACC was last season. For this match, I have to back the Mustangs. One loss here isn't going to end that conversation, but what I do like about SMU's offense is, you mentioned Kevin Jennings, he time to get the ball out. Louisville has created pressure, yes, but it has struggled with turning that pressure into sacks. I love teams that can pressure, but I also want to see the quarterback on the ground. They've only produced one sack through two games. Jennings can absolutely work the middle of the field, let his receivers make the play, and more importantly, why I'm backing SMU is because of that defense. Keep Louisville from staying comfortable on the ground. A sack or run stopped behind the line can turn a manageable drive into an obvious passing situation. That's a game script that Louisville doesn't really want to play. They ground and pound. You take that away from them, you're going to force them into an uncomfortable spot. Through four quarters, I'm going to trust the team that has, one, the passing attack advantage, and two, the defensive attack.
1: SMU at Louisville, 3:30 Eastern on ESPN2. SMU 4-0 all time against Louisville. Both teams rank the FBS top 10 in a number of offensive metrics this season. Could be a high-scoring one as well. Pam Maldonado, ESPN college football betting analyst. The smart money is on the fact that Mike Norvell is probably going to be out of a job either during this season or at the end of this season. They are getting roughly 19.5 points at Alabama. Do you like the side or the total in this one in Tuscaloosa?
0: What I love about sports betting is there's different angles of attack that you can use. There's a spread, there's a total. I like to look to the derivative market when I don't really see an edge with the spread or the points. So I'm going to go with Florida State over 14.5 points. I don't need the Seminoles to keep up with Alabama. That's not what we're doing by taking the team total over. Scoring 15, very manageable. You have Ousmane Chroma. He's been creating yards after contact. You have Alabama's tackling has been shaky. That's also something that's continued on from last season, where their defense maybe looks elite in some games, struggles in the rest. And through two games, we've seen Alabama's tackling shaky at best. You add in Ashton Daniels as a running threat. Well, now Florida State has a way to move the ball without asking him to beat Alabama's coverage all afternoon. So because of that, Alabama can absolutely win this game comfortably. They can be up a couple of touchdowns. I'm isolating the Florida State side that says you still have a chance to cash this, because if you feed Chroma the ball, use Daniels in the run game, stay out of obvious passing downs, well then Alabama's coverage and pass rush, that's the danger when FSU falls behind the chains. But otherwise, they can definitely at least put up some points here.
1: Team total over 14.5 there from Pam Maldonado. Pam, thanks so much for spending some time with us here. Great stuff.
0: Yeah, thanks guys.
1: Florida State, Alabama, Saturday, 3:30 Eastern on ABC. They meet for the seventh time. Alabama has won three of the meetings. Last year, of course, it was unranked Florida State taking down top 10 Alabama, 31-17 in the season opener in Tallahassee. Florida State trying to flip the script on that one. Coming up next, our own pick 'em, and we'll take you to the noon Eastern games. It's College Game Day, ESPN Radio, ESPN app.
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4: Wisconsin Radio Network Sports. Good morning, gang. Tim Fisher. We'll start with college football, where the Wisconsin Badgers look for a second straight victory as they entertain Eastern Michigan this morning at Camp Randall. What was his message to the team this week? Head coach Luke Finkel.
5: We got to be careful of being arrogant and delusional at times, right? I come in and we always want more. I want more, and winning is what it's all about, and playing well and getting better is the key to what we do. But sometimes you can stymie or the growth of it if all of a sudden you're looking for something beyond what it is that you're asking for.
4: The Badgers come in at 1-1. The Eagles enter at 1-2. Wisconsin and Eastern Michigan kick off this morning at 11:30 a.m. To the pros, where the Green Bay Packers will look for a bounce back after their week one loss as they go on the road to take on the New York Jets tomorrow. For quarterback Jordan Love, it's about moving forward after the week one loss.
6: I think the main thing for everybody in the locker room is just keeping that mindset on our process throughout the week and going out there and putting our best foot forward on Sunday. But it's just about getting back to work. We got a long season, like I mentioned after the game, where it's just refining the details, trying to clean up all the things we can clean up and putting our best foot forward for this week.
4: How does Love look to attack the Jets defense?
6: They're a good, funnily sound defense. They got some good players, obviously. DeMario Davis, that linebacker there, a guy who's played a lot of ball, so he's got a lot of experience. So, you know, we'll see when we get out there.
4: The Packers at 0-1. The Jets come in at 1-0. Kickoff tomorrow from New Jersey set for 12 noon. On to Major League Baseball, where the Milwaukee Brewers used extras to knock off the Baltimore Orioles 6-5 in their series opener at Camden Yards. Sal Frelick would drive in Joey Ortiz in the top of the 10th inning for the game winner. Milwaukee and Baltimore play game two of their three-game series this afternoon, 3:10 first pitch. Robert Gasser goes to the bump against Trevor Rogers. I'm Tim Fisher, Wisconsin Radio Network Sports.
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1: College Game Day, ESPN Radio, Matt Schick, Matt Sims, Trevor Maddich, hanging out here today for a few hours. And the noon Eastern time games are already delivering. Let's start with what's going on at Clemson.
0: North Carolina at Clemson.
1: Clemson got the ball first. Tate Reynolds in his first start there with Clemson at quarterback. The freshman, Matt Sims, kind of looked like a freshman in that first drive. Offense didn't go anywhere, but North Carolina's did.
2: Yeah, didn't go anywhere. Had a bad situation field position-wise, and then they punt the ball away. And then North Carolina just picked it up and went right down the field and put six up on the board. Great job just in the balance of their attack offensively. Billy Edwards starts the drive off in the second play there with a 12-yard completion to Jelani Thurman there in the flat. He runs up for 12. And then Edwards follows it up with an 11-yard run himself up the middle. They call Benjamin Hall around the edge to the left, which was unbelievable because they were able to get to a second-level defender by the left tackle. No linebacker in sight for the Clemson Tiger defense. They get around the edge so easily for the North Carolina offense. Benjamin Hall gets all the way into that low red zone area on that 16-yard run. And then two plays later, Damon June scores the touchdown from 3 yards out for the touchdown.
1: 7-0 North Carolina, 10 minutes to go in the first quarter. And Clemson looking to avoid back-to-back 1-2 starts to a season in more than 25 years. Third down and one right now for Clemson. And you can see that game on ESPN. They do pick it up. It'll be first and 10 at their own 38-yard line. Let's go to Columbus.
0: Kent State at number 6, Ohio State.
1: Ohio State gets the ball, moves down the field against Kent State. They are a huge favorite in this game, and they do wind up scoring a touchdown run. Got to catch the name on that. Jacoby Jackson.
2: Yes, sir.
1: Not part of the Jackson 5. Jacoby Jackson with the touchdown run. It's the Jackson duo there with Bo and Jacoby. 7-0 Ohio State. Sims, this game not expected to be close. It won't be get-well game for the Buckeyes.
2: Yeah, it's a good get-well game for the Ohio State Buckeyes. The biggest thing is just their energy. How do they bounce back after an emotional loss there in Austin, Texas a week ago? And you just want to, hey, the good thing for Ohio State, it's 75 degrees and it's beautiful up there. And they will be the team that is essentially going to experiment with things that they feel like they left on the table last week. And of course, just getting back into the groove of playing balanced, dominant football the way the Buckeyes do.
1: We've got another top 20 team in action. Let's go to Happy Valley.
0: Buffalo at number 14, Penn State.
1: They had a field goal, and then they went six plays, 81 yards in 2.5 minutes. James Peoples, Trevor Maddich, finishes it off with a 16-yard touchdown run. I don't know what we're learning about Penn State so far, except that Matt Campbell knows how to coach. Seems like they've got a well-oiled machine. We'll learn more about them as they get into Big Ten play, but so far, so good.
3: Yeah. Yep, they've got the perfect runway to get started with all those new players that came in, mostly from Iowa State with Coach Matt Campbell. Rocco Beck, the quarterback, is one of the most experienced quarterbacks coming into this season, maybe the most experienced in terms of game started. He brought in 39 starts with him from Iowa State, and starting with Marshall and then Temple last week, and now Buffalo gives those guys time to get everything all put together. And so far, you said well-oiled machine, and that's what they look like. They haven't been tested or stressed yet, but what they're doing is getting on the same page, and that's going successfully.
1: Let's go out to Fayetteville, Arkansas.
0: Number 2, Georgia at Arkansas.
1: Something tells me when we get updates here from Fayetteville, it's not going to be good for the home team. Georgia just went 6 plays, 62 yards, 3 minutes, 45 seconds after an Arkansas drive was turned away. Simsy, Frazier, Nate Frazier makes it 7-0 Georgia, and the Bulldogs are off and running here against the team. They're favored by 3 touchdowns.
2: Yeah, well, the good sign is Trevor Madge earlier mentioned he wants to see the Georgia Bulldogs be a little bit more aggressive in the passing attack, make explosive plays through Gunnar Stockton's arm, right? We know how great, how tough, and how just a fantastic leader he is. They find their tight end, Lawson Lucky, for a 33-yard completion down the middle there. So an explosive play that leads to the Frazier touchdown. Good start by the Georgia Bulldog offense through the arm of Gunnar Stockton.
1: North Carolina just picked off Tate Reynolds, but it was negated because of a pass interference call. So right now, 2nd down and 8 for Clemson and the North Carolina inside the North Carolina 30-yard line. A turnover as well between Penn State and Buffalo. A bad exchange there for the Bulls.
2: Yep.
1: And on the zone read, what did you see there, Sims?
2: Yeah, just zone read play. They're trying to essentially make the read off the end man on the line of scrimmage. But, of course, when these situations, especially with the Penn State defense, it just happens so quickly that the quarterback second-guesses his choice. And then, of course, that's where the ball handling, of course, the error happens. So the ball hits the ground, bad mesh between the quarterback and the running back. Ball hits the ground. Great job by Penn State scooping it up. And now sudden change opportunity for them.
1: Overseas, Arizona State in London with a 3-0 lead on Kansas. Georgia Tech leads 7-0 over Mercer. Alberto Mendoza with a touchdown pass to Haynes. North Carolina still leads Clemson 7-0. Minnesota 7-0 edge on Akron in the Big Ten. Speaking of the Big Ten, coming up next, Paul Feinbaum has some harsh words for the conference that he has no allegiance to. We will have that coming up. Tune in for Football Sunday action as the Denver Broncos host the Jacksonville Jaguars. 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Tulane with a 7-0 lead on K-State. 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
6: Here's a look at your weatherology forecast. Storms likely today, otherwise cloudy skies expected. Daytime highs approaching 66, winds out of the east, 8 to 15 miles per hour. Thunderstorms likely tonight, lows level off around 57, overcast skies. Slight chance for showers tomorrow, 66, cloudy. I'm meteorologist Jennifer Wojcicki on 1430 ESPN Beaver Dam. Currently, it's 61 degrees.
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0: the postseason. 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
1: Wisconsin Radio Network Sports. Good morning, I'm Tim Fisher. We'll start with college football, where the Wisconsin Badgers look for a second straight victory as they entertain Eastern Michigan this morning at Camp Randall. What was his message to the team this week? Head coach Luke Fickell.
2: You got to be careful of being arrogant and delusional at times, right? I come in and we always want more. I want more, and winning is what it's all about, and playing well and getting better is the key to what we do. But sometimes you can stymie or the growth of it if all of a sudden you're looking for something beyond what it is that you're asking for.
1: The Badgers come in at 1-1. The Eagles enter at 1-2. Wisconsin and Eastern Michigan kick off this morning at 11:30 a.m. To the pros, where the Green Bay Packers will look for a bounce back after their week one loss as they go on the road to take on the New York Jets tomorrow. For quarterback Jordan Love, it's about moving forward after the week one loss.
3: I think the main thing for everybody in the locker room is just keeping that mindset on our process throughout the week and going out there and putting our best foot forward on Sunday. But it's just about getting back to work. We got a long season, like I mentioned after the game, where it's just refining the details, trying to clean up all the things we can clean up, and putting our best foot forward for this week.
1: How does Love look to attack the Jets defense?
3: They're a good, funnily sound defense. They got some good players, obviously. DeMario Davis, a linebacker there, a guy who's played a lot of ball, so he's got a lot of experience. So, you know, we'll see when we get out there.
1: The Packers at 0-1. The Jets come in at 1-0. Kickoff tomorrow from New Jersey set for 12 noon. On to Major League Baseball, where the Milwaukee Brewers used extras to knock off the Baltimore Orioles 6-5 in their series opener at Camden Yards. Sal Frelick would drive in Joey Ortiz in the top of the 10th inning for the game winner. Milwaukee and Baltimore play game two of their three-game series this afternoon, 3:10 first pitch. Robert Gasser goes to the bump against Trevor Rogers. I'm Tim Fisher, Wisconsin Radio Network Sports.
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0: teams are very close.
1: Sims, where does Louisville have the edge?
2: Yeah, I think Louisville has the edge just because Lincoln Kienholz is just feeling himself right now. I think that he is just an absolute playmaker mode, and this is a guy that has been just out of the starting lineup in a lot of quarterback competitions in his entire career. He finally gets unleashed, right, and has an opportunity at a Jeff Brohm offense that I think is very creative, and it hasn't had a quarterback like him before in the past, and he has a great just wealth of skill guys around him too. And, of course, with their running game, I think Lincoln Kienholz is going to be a problem for the SMU defense.
1: Trevor, do you give Florida State any chance in this game to keep it close or pull off an upset against Alabama?
0: No, I don't, because the only thing that really works for Florida State is their running game, but they don't throw it well. Their defense gets gouged, especially through the air. I think they're in for a rough day.
1: Auburn and Florida, Matt Sims, who has the edge?
2: I'm going with Florida. I know it's a tough place to play, and I still think, though, that Coach Summerall and what they're doing, and Philo at quarterback, Jaden Ball, they'll have at least enough to hang in there and win a low-scoring affair.
1: And as I said earlier, I will analyze the Colorado Northwestern game, my alma mater, Colorado. Take them plus 3.5. 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Great stuff there from everyone behind the scenes today here on College Game Day. It's 14-3, North Carolina with the lead on Clemson. Georgia, 7-0 edge on Arkansas. They will try and kick a field goal to go up 10-0. College football campus tour with Amber and Jonathan Zaslow next.
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0: that narrative coming out of this game that would keep things the most exciting, do you think?
1: Boy, Amber, that's a really good question, because I think that's been lost in all this lanesmanship from Lane Kiffin, what he's been able to do with this and this, and Sam Leavitt being doubtful, then Sam Leavitt, the quarterback, practicing and all that kind of thing.
0: Get out of town with that stuff.
1: But the one thing, I'm with you, number one, but the one thing that's been lost is that you have these two high-profile teams that are really, really good.
0: Yeah.
1: We have Sam Leavitt on one side and that offense of LSU, and then you have Trinidad Chambliss, Heisman Trophy candidate, Kewan Lacy on the other side for the Ole Miss offense. I think it comes down to which defense can, you're not going to stop these offenses, but can you slow them down? But I'm with you, Amber. We've lost sight of the fact that this shapes to be a potential out-of-sight matchup involving these two teams. We have LSU number 7 and Ole Miss number 8.
2: We're taking you up until 3 p.m. where coverage of SMU Louisville gets going. We are right in the shadow of LNN Federal Credit Union Stadium. You'll be able to hear Freddie Coleman on the call with Mike Cousins. Great job, Freddie.
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0: Freddie.
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2: 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She's Amber Wilson. I'm Jonathan Zaslow. Coming up next, football, not the only program at Louisville that's having a great start to their season. The coach of the third-ranked Cardinal volleyball team joins us on set right here next on ESPN Radio.
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Texas, right? Like, if or the AP, they were either going to move Georgia up from 2-1, or they were going to move Texas up from 4-1. I was a little bit surprised, considering that Ohio State dominated the whole game, and Texas only wins at the end there, and, of course, by the slimmest of margins.

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5: Hurricanes now a first and goal at the two-yard line. Benson, the shotgun, towel draped over his belt, Miami all in white. Mowry to his left shoulder, Tony wide left. Extra tight ends, Upshaw tight on the right side, high snap. There's a pass, caught for a touchdown! A little jump pass, and it's Tony for the touchdown! And Miami cavorts in the lights. A hat trick for Mensa, pulled them all, and Miami with another 30-7 over Wake Forest.
6: Call courtesy of 104.3 WQAM in Miami. The Miami Hurricanes, the number 5-ranked team in the country, improved to 3-0 with a Friday night win at Wake Forest, 33-20. 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So the Hurricanes, they led at one point last night. I mean, Darian Mensa came out, completed his first 23 passes of the game.
7: He was perfect, 23 of 23. It was unbelievable. We're watching it. We're on air last night for Friday night on College Football Campus Tour. And it's like, all right, he's 10 for 10. Now he's 12 for 12. Now he's 15. You know, and it keeps going and keeps going and keeps going. Is this man ever going to throw an incomplete pass? It's unreal.
6: But the offense was really stifled in the second half. I don't know if it was the Canes taking their foot off the gas. The Hurricanes, early in the third quarter, took a 31-7 lead. Their only score, again, came from the defense on a safety. Mm-hmm. Wake Forest did have the ball in the fourth quarter, down 33-20 with a goal-to-go situation with about 4 minutes left in the game. You score there, it's anyone's game. Who knows what winds up happening? The Canes defense came up with a stop. I would think that the positive that you take from this, if you're a Hurricanes fan, and probably the way Mario Cristobal looks at it also, is, okay, good. I got something to yell at my team about.
7: Yes.
6: I got something to correct with them in film. I get to look at this entire second half and throw it in these kids' faces and say, this is unacceptable. Now I could do a little bit of coaching and bring my team back down to earth.
7: Yeah, I mean, the headline today in the Miami Herald is the Miami Hurricanes still undefeated but get a needed wake-up call at Wake Forest. I don't know if it was that much of a wake-up call, but here's what I do know. You're absolutely right. That coaching staff is going to use
6: that as such.
7: They like this result. They allowed them to put up 20 points on that defense. So if you're one of those coaches

0: outside of Mike Norvell's home, which people felt was a mover's truck. I'm not sure that it was a mover's truck.
1: It doesn't make sense.
0: I think it may have been a delivery truck, but everyone was running with it. Oh, that's an ominous sign right there.
1: Listen, the ominous sign is the AD getting fired who gave him the extension. That's the ominous sign. The writing's on the wall. They'd have to pay him another $50 million if they fire him in season, though. They save that money if they fire him after the season. They're going to be paying this man an absurd amount of money throughout the rest of his contract. It's something like $800,000 a month. Roughly, they're going to be paying for an athletic department that is $437 million in debt. $437 million in debt. Of course, a lot of that does have to do with stadium renovations. Second in the country in terms of debt there for an AD. It's a tough time to be a Florida State Seminole fan.
0: And now you got reports out there, I believe from The Athletic, that Jimbo Fisher could be interested in FSU once again.
1: They should take him back with open arms.
0: The committee is going to give you its college football playoff rankings.
2: 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The Rams are coming off an uninspiring week one loss to the 49ers with no Myles Garrett. Should they be on upset alert against the Giants? It's Unsportsmanlike, 6 a.m. Eastern, right here on ESPN Radio, ESPN2, and ESPNU.
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11: Hello there. I'm Mark Robbins. Let's get you caught up with some top 25 college football action. Third quarter, Fayetteville, Arkansas. It's number 2, Georgia, leading the Hogs 24-3. Number 6, Ohio State, about to begin the third quarter against Kent State and up 35-0. Julian Sand with two TD tosses for the Buckeyes. Number 14.

0: Auburn with two new head coaches, new with their, you know, current schools, that being John Sumrall and Alex Golish. And this is a huge statement opportunity for both of these head coaches early in the season. Get some goodwill with your fan base. And there is the added layer of John Sumrall came very close to being the Auburn head coach before ultimately choosing Florida.
1: Yeah, I mean, that's really the juicy story. I feel like in this matchup, it's an unranked matchup. Obviously, two programs that two good coaches took over. They have work to do, even though it's looked good for both of these teams so far early in the season. Auburn had an actual test. This is going to be Florida's first real test of the season. But John Sumrall was that guy for Auburn. He was there in the state. He has family ties to Auburn. His wife went to Auburn. Auburn had been targeting Sumrall as the next head coach there for quite some time. They were in talks. Apparently he wanted the job, and then the administration bleeped it all up, and he ends up taking the Florida Gators job instead, and they were sort of left sitting on their hands. They end up eventually landing on Alex Golish. I think that's a great hire for Auburn, but because of sort of the added juice of it not working out, now it's the guy that we got versus the guy that we thought that we had. That's sort of an interesting component to this whole thing.
0: He had a great quote earlier in the week when he was asked about, you have family in the Auburn area. Is it weird for them? Do they root for Auburn even though you're the coach at Florida? And he was
1: no family of mine.
0: Yeah, like he was almost insulted with the idea that anyone in his family, despite what your lifelong rooting interest might be, you would be rooting against me. Say, you know, this is my career. This is how I support my family. If you're rooting against me, you're not my family.
1: Right? You're not my family anymore. He said, this is my family. I am a Florida Gator. Obviously, as a Gators fan, I love to hear it. Don't forget, though, Alex Golish, when he was at USF last season, he beat the Florida Gators in the swamp. Same quarterback, Byron Brown, by the way, for that USF team, is now leading the way for the Auburn Tigers. This is going to be a heck of a good one. Jordan Hare and Knight is a very difficult place to play. I'm excited about this matchup.
0: 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Amber Wilson, Jonathan Zaslow here. Coming up next, we head to Oxford, Mississippi.
1: Why? What's going on there?
0: Kind of a big deal
1: tonight.
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5: 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Case has participated in many things, including World Dairy Expo forage judging. His plans after graduation are to become a heavy equipment operator. Congratulations to Case Pernat of Watertown. 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
4: 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She's Amber Wilson. I'm Jonathan Zaslow. We got all the tailgaters making their way into the stadium as kickoff is a little bit over an hour here, as you got a big-time ranked-on-ranked matchup, but not quite as big as the ranked-on-ranked matchup that is in Oxford, Mississippi tonight at 7:30 p.m. Eastern Time on ABC. LSU at Ole Miss, and joining us on scene, Ryan McGee, co-host of Marty and McGee on SEC Network. Ryan, thanks for joining us. Good to hear from you. So tonight, give me the atmosphere so far there in Oxford. All right, we'll try and get a hold of Ryan, as we must not have him now. While we wait for Ryan to get connected here, Amber, there's a whole buildup with what the atmosphere is going to be there in Oxford. And I think we all have to remember, okay, it's a college football game.
5: It's
4: going to be rowdy, sure, but it's not going to be some dangerous atmosphere.
5: Yeah, that's been really strange that people, Stephen A. Smith saying, he's scary, he's not going to take that chance. I mean, that component of this has been really strange. Obviously, emotions are running high, but it is a college football game after all.
4: All right, let's try Ryan McGee here again, co-host of Marty McGee on SEC Network. Ryan, you're there. What is the atmosphere like in Oxford? Does it feel extra charged up?
6: Oh, yeah. Oh, there's no question about it. It's interesting, though, because in full disclosure, I'm Marty and I are in my rental car. We're looking for a cold drink right now because it's very hot outside. But we sweated through our suits during Marty McGee's morning. Yeah. What's interesting is how it's kind of shifting. So Friday, Marty and I went into the square and we interviewed all these people, and everybody was kind of cordial. Like, we were kind of, there were posters everywhere, AI posters of like Lane Kiffin in a Speedo, and there were all these buttons that said, my favorite was it was a Carly Simon reference. It was, you're so lame, you think this whole game is about you. And so there's a lot of that.
5: That's perfect.
6: But everyone was pretty cordial. I feel like it was changing a little bit today, and I feel like as we're looking around now, we're literally, y'all should see the people right now just dragging coolers down the street. I mean, 6 hours before kickoff, and it's 7 hours before kickoff, and but they're getting tuned up now. And listen, anyone who was at the Lane Kiffin Tennessee game, 4 or 5 years ago, that was fun until it wasn't, right? When we got about halfway through the fourth quarter, and it was obvious Tennessee was going to lose, and then there was a couple of calls that didn't go Tennessee's way, and the student section got, that's when the projectiles started. So that's the part people are worried about. But listen, Apache helicopters and hundreds of police officers, everybody is anticipating something. They just hope that never happens.
5: Yeah, absolutely. It's funny you mentioned Tennessee, because I keep saying everyone's making this huge deal about it. I mean, the way that he left Tennessee,

0: I honestly cannot remember a September game that was like.
1: Great job, Ryan. Enjoy the action tonight. Thanks for hanging out with us.
2: Thanks, Ryan.
0: Anytime. See y'all.
1: That's Ryan McGee. Oh, and that right there was Marty.
2: And that was Marty in the background.
1: Marty and McGee joining us here on College Football Campus Tour. Yeah, like it's the highest profile game of the season.
2: Easily.
1: And
2: I hope it doesn't disappoint, man. Because that game, it has so much hype around it.
1: Well, you know why it's not going to disappoint? Because the crowd is going to keep you invested no matter what. It, like the crowd is the third player in the game tonight. And even if the score is a couple touchdowns, the crowd is still going to be so juiced up at every single play.
2: Yeah.
1: I think it's going to keep your interest.
2: Yeah, absolutely. I'm really excited to see that one. We've got a great college football slate this Saturday.
1: Yeah, this really feels like the versus just week three, but it feels like the first weekend where things feel really, really big. Jonathan Zaslow, Amber Wilson here, coming up next. Sustained excellence is the hallmark of a great program, and the coach who joins us next on set knows all about it. This is College Football Campus Tour on ESPN Radio.
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5: Here's a look at your weatherology forecast. Thunderstorms likely this afternoon, otherwise cloudy skies expected. Highs level off around 66. Winds out of the east, 8 to 15 miles per hour. Overcast skies again tonight. Thunderstorms likely. Lows dip down to about 57. Slight chance for showers. Tomorrow, high temperatures reach up to 66. I'm meteorologist Jennifer Wojcicki on 1430 ESPN Beaver Dam. Currently, it's 65 degrees.
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0: Center.
1: Hello there. I'm Mark Robbins. No upset threats among the early games right now involving top 25 teams. Number two, Georgia.

build. Our athletic department, Josh Hurd, our athletic director, does a great job of making sure the head coaches get the chance to collaborate. And it's important because, we want to be out there supporting each other. And then your student athletes, when your student athletes see that the head coaches, assistant coaches are all out supporting each other,

0: And that's the one thing we're fortunate about. We have a fan base here that cares about our basketball program. And we've got a responsibility then, and that's to come out here and compete and to win.
1: How about how much the women's game has grown since your time here?
0: Now, it's, you know, we started off with about 2,000 fans a game, and now we're averaging between 8 and 10. So, I mean, it's grown, and it's a lot of fun to watch.
1: We got the head women's basketball coach here at Louisville, Jeff Waltz, stopping by as we're getting set for Louisville SMU here, which kicks off just after 3:30 p.m. Eastern time. Coach, thanks for hanging out with us. We appreciate it.
0: I appreciate it.
1: And
2: thanks,
1: good luck
2: coach.
1: With the coming season.
0: Thank you all so much.
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6: This week's Fox Brothers Piggly Wiggly High School Athlete of the Week is Reese Hendricks of Watertown High School. Reese is on the Goslings girls volleyball team. She says volleyball has taught her that you cannot let one mistake define you. You might miss a serve, shank a pass, or make a bad decision, but the next point is always an opportunity to reset and do better. She says she's learned to move on quickly, stay positive, and trust herself. Congratulations to Watertown's Reese Hendricks. She's this week's Fox Brothers Piggly Wiggly High School Athlete of the Week.
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1: In the fourth quarter, Georgia leads Arkansas 38-3. Also early in the fourth, Penn State all over Buffalo 48-6. And late in the third, it's Ohio State 42, Kent State 0. 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That's right, we're in the shadow of LNN Federal Credit Union Stadium, Louisville, and SMU. Kickoff just after 3:30 p.m. Eastern Time. Coverage will begin at 3 p.m. College football right here on ESPN Radio. So we got the game this afternoon, Amber. We'll enjoy the atmosphere here. My pick will come up in a little bit. I know everybody
2: calm down. It's coming.
1: Calm down. All right, everybody calm down over here. The pick is coming up, but we got the game, and then we're getting after getting on that bourbon trail later
2: Louisville,
1: tonight.
2: Louisville, what you got? Got
1: to see what you're up to here. Show me what you got, Louisville. That's right. That's why I like these afternoon games. We experience the action here, and then we could see what's going on
2: You know
1: tonight.
2: What they've got? They've got bourbon. That's Everywhere right. I turn, there is bourbon.
1: You've
2: in
1: done
2: this
1: a
2: city.
1: Good job looking at the place that have the bourbon that you know I like.
2: Oh, I looked up the distilleries. I started looking up how late they're open. I looked up the distilleries in town, out of town, because there's the whole bourbon road, bourbon trail, whatever it's called, right outside Louisville. So we got some things going on tonight. Plus, of course, we've got some very big college football action that you are going to have to take in throughout the evening as well.
1: All right, you know what time it is. Brought to you by the Manscaped Lawnmower. Let's get to today's picks. Come on now, let's go.
2: Stop stalling.
3: Kentucky at number 9, Texas A&M.
1: That's right. Texas A&M coming off a win over Arizona State, 3:30 p.m. Eastern time. And you got Kentucky, who in the first half last week at home against Alabama, they looked great, but then they got smoked in the second half. I'm going with the Aggies at home today.
2: They went into the halftime of that game against Bama leading 17-13, and it felt like Will Stein's era there in Kentucky was off to a really hot start, but then you mentioned there, all of you, obviously, Alabama dismantled them the second half. You and I were at that Texas A&M Arizona State game last weekend. They have not missed a beat this season so far. Texas A&M looks like they're firing on all cylinders. Give me the Aggies.
3: Florida State at number 10, Alabama.
1: So Florida State fired their athletic director earlier in the week. You got Mike Norvell, Jimbo Fisher rumors out there. And now they get to go to T-Town and take on an Alabama team that is plenty angry about a week one loss in Tallahassee last year. FSU, they're coming off of a week one loss against SMU. Remember, they played twice technically in week one, or week zero, week one, however you want to look at it. FSU, they're in a rough spot here, and it's going to be ugly today in Tuscaloosa. Give me the Crimson Tide.
2: You and I both love at Tuscaloosa, Alabama.
1: That
2: is a fun stop when you and I get to go there. I don't think Florida State is going to love Tuscaloosa, Alabama nearly as much. I know that they beat Alabama last season. That was a very different game, a very different place. And now this FSU team is in a total free fall. It's going to be too much going there. Give me Alabama.
3: Number 12, USC at Rutgers.
2: That's across the country. Do you know? Now, you've had a little confusion with how the country works.
1: I don't know where anything is.
2: Especially today, you asked the women's volleyball coach. They were getting on an airplane to fly from Louisville, Kentucky to Lexington, Kentucky, which is like an hour and a half
1: drive.
2: I
1: want to get there as quick as I can.
2: So that was very confusing. So
1: why
2: you
1: would
2: struggle with geography. Let me help you out. Los Angeles, California, New Jersey. There
1: okay,
2: are really
1: LA, that's on the
2: parts.
1: Left, right?
2: Right. And New Jersey, that's on the right.
1: That's on the right.
2: Yeah, across the country. This is USC's first game away from home.
1: Yeah. I guess the only story here really is USC all the way across the country on the road. They're a multi-touchdown favorite here. To me, it doesn't matter. Give me USC big.
2: Yeah, listen, they're out of the Coliseum. Fine. It's not going to matter. I hope that they're well-rested. They don't often win, actually, on the East Coast, but it doesn't matter to me in this matchup. Lincoln Riley will finally get another one east of the Mississippi River. Give me USC.
3: UTEP at number 19, Michigan.
1: So Michigan, after a really loud week, they come back and they win at home against Oklahoma. And Bryce Underwood essentially answered the bell last week. He was 9-for-17 with 111 yards passing. He also had 87 yards rushing and a touchdown. We'll see if Michigan can

0: fallen asleep on what Louisville has been doing. They have a good team. They have a very good product. But I'm with you. I think it's SMU. I think it's that continuity between Rhett Lashley and his quarterback, Kevin Jennings. Give me SMU on the road. Sorry, Louisville. We're getting booed.
1: There you go. That right there has been College Football Campus Tour. Coming up next, it's SMU and Louisville, the start of our college football doubleheader. Next.
2: 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Should they be on upset alert against the Giants? 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
10: I'm Mark Robbins. Top 25 college football games all now in the fourth quarter. Number 2, Georgia at Arkansas and leading the Hogs 38-10. Ohio State is thumping Kent State in Columbus 42-0. And number 14, Penn State blowing out Buffalo in the fourth. It's 48-6. Huge game later in Oxford, Mississippi as 8th-ranked Ole Miss will host former head coach Lane Kiffin and 7th-ranked LSU. Their head coach now, Kiffin, knows he's got an emotional bullseye placed on him by the Ole Miss fans, and he's told his players they got to play with their heads, not their hearts.
11: Well, not to play on emotion. Obviously, it's going to be there, and there's going to be some of it, especially for some of these coaches coming back, but most importantly, some players coming back, but to play on execution. And this will be a really competitive game for a long time.

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0: months, we will be anticipating going there, and they will be anticipating being in that moment. But I can tell you, the moment that those two energies meet is a very unbelievable feeling. It's that I've never found it anywhere else but right there. And I love it, you know. And we work very hard on, like I said, presenting our show in a certain way. But when we get to get up there and play music for all those people and to see that just how much it means to them, it makes us want to work even harder. You know, it's been that way for me forever.
1: Well, that hard work always pays off. Always a phenomenal show. And again, the original Vibe Room Tour, Kenny Chesney, Eric Church, Sheryl Crow, Graylin James. It kicks off April 24th at Raymond James Stadium. Tickets are going to be on sale soon. And anyone who's been fortunate enough like we have to be in a Kenny Chesney Vibe Room before the show, it is nothing but good times and something you're going to enjoy. Kenny, really great catching up. Congratulations again on all the success. Hopefully,
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3: Here's a look at your weatherology forecast. Storms likely this afternoon, otherwise cloudy skies. Highs around 65, easterly winds 8 to 15 miles per hour. Cloudy skies tonight, thunderstorms likely, lows level off around 58. Highs level off around 66, tomorrow overcast skies. I'm meteorologist Jennifer Wojcicki on 1430 ESPN Beaver Dam. Right now, 64.
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4: This week's Fox Brothers Piggly Wiggly High School Athlete of the Week is Reese Hendricks of Watertown High School. Reese is on the Goslings girls volleyball team. She says volleyball has taught her that you cannot let one mistake define you. You might miss a serve, shank a pass, or make a bad decision, but the next point is always an opportunity to reset and do better. She says she's learned to move on quickly, stay positive, and trust herself. Congratulations to Watertown's Reese Hendricks. She's this week's Fox Brothers Piggly Wiggly High School Athlete of the Week.
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0: is a cloudy but dry day today in Baltimore, Maryland, as the Brewers and the Orioles continue this three-game series here late this afternoon, as the Brewers at Oriole Park at Camden Yards will try to win this series here today after winning a dramatic extra-inning game last night. Hello, everybody, and welcome to the On Deck Show, built by Menards, alongside Josh Maurer and our producer and engineer, Kent Sommerfeld. Lane Grindle with you here today. The Brewers will hand the ball to left-hander Robert Gasser, who's going to be a part of the Brewers' postseason plans. What role will it be? Well, this could be an audition to be one of those guys that takes the ball after Mizorowski and Logan Henderson in a postseason series. So Gasser will take the ball for the crew here today. He's pitched very well in the second half of the season. Left-hander Trevor Rogers, who had that great season last year with Baltimore, has had his ups and downs this year for the Orioles. That southpaw will be on the mound for Baltimore. We'll talk about that and so much more when we return after this on the On Deck Show, built by Menards on the Brewers Radio Network.
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0: Arch Manning, everything is going to be a story and everything is going to be magnified. 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

0: Mr. Hanna-Barbera. So, HD, I'm going with Yogi and Boo Boo Bear, number three on my list.
1: Hey, yo, Boo Boo. But my number three, all right, I had to think outside the box a little bit about this one because it's dealing with the movie, right? Okay. And the movie is called Man on Fire. Okay. And Denzel Washington is the bodyguard. And the little girl, Peeta, really loved Denzel Washington, so much so that she called him Creasy Bear. So nice. I'm going with Creasy Bear because nice. The stuff that Denzel Washington had to do in that movie to be able to make sure that little girl got back home safe to her mother, it was above and beyond. So Creasy Bear is at one of the top five in my, on my list.
0: Oh, E-Dog, Dakota Fanning was the young girl in the movie, right? In Man on Fire with Denzel Washington?
2: I think so. Okay. Yeah.
0: I just wanted to make sure. I'm a movie guy, but you're a movie aficionado when it comes to characters. So we got one for Creasy Bear, played by the nickname that given by given to Denzel Washington in Man on Fire. E-Dog, you got Baloo. Josiah, I got Yogi Bear and Boo Boo. So Josiah, who's number three on your list?
3: I'm going to go with the iconic
0: wow.
3: Bears sweater wearing Mike Ditka.
0: Ooh, oh, nice.
3: The Bears.
0: Inspired choice. And I know he's probably older than your grandparents.
1: Mike Ditka.
2: Good actor, too.
0: Very good actor. And a guy that you did not want to mess with even at past 80 years of age because he was like somebody you did not want to meet.
2: He was great in Kicking and Screaming.
0: He really was. He was. Yes, he was. Yes, he was. Was I talking to you? Fine, then. His press conferences were legendary, whether he's a Bears coach or the Saints head coach. So Christine Lisi, our sports anchor goddess, we bring you back in the break this time. So far, when it comes to Bear number three, we have Baloo from E-Dog. We have Mike Ditka from Josiah. You have Yogi Bear and Boo Boo from me. And have Creasy Bear, the nickname given to Denzel Washington, the movie Man on Fire, from HD. So
1: Miss Christine Lisi. Now, look, Creasy Bear was so important because Creasy Bear understood that these kids need to be protected at all times.
0: Okay.
1: And I had to make sure. That's what Denzel Washington basically said. I had to make sure that Peeta got home safe and sound, even if I sacrificed my own body. Creasy Bear. Miss Christine Lisi, Creasy Bear.
0: I'm surprised it took until Bear number three for you to start politicking for your favorite bear. So I digress. So Christine Lisi, break the tie.
4: As much as I love Baloo and Yogi and Boo Boo, I love Denzel a little bit more. I'm a Denzel girl. I'm not the only one. I know I'm not the only one.
0: That is 100% accurate when you hand a factor.
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3: I'm Marty Hausberger. It's a back-and-forth affair in Tuscaloosa. Florida State had retaken the lead 28-26 after coming out of a rain delay and giving up a quick 14 to Alabama just before half to trail at the break. But the Tide has just scored on a four-yard touchdown run to regain the lead. It's 33-28 with about 3 minutes to go in the third. Kentucky goes on the road to defeat number 9 Texas A&M. The Wildcats broke a 7-7 tie with 21 unanswered points in the third, held on for a 31-21 win. Number 16 SMU lost at number 23 Louisville, 41-31. The Mustangs coughed it up three times to the Cards, while Louisville did not commit one turnover. Clemson came from 14 down to defeat Bill Belichick in North Carolina.
4: Reynolds goes shotgun up that left hash. He's going to get it on the end around to Brown. Brown cuts it back up the middle, turns it upfield.
5: Let's go.
3: That's the Clemson Tigers Sports Network. Clemson taking advantage of a 2.5-hour weather delay. The Ravens won't have wideout Zay Flowers tomorrow against New Orleans. He has a hamstring injury and was downgraded to out today. Federal prosecutors have identified 18 pitches, including one from a 2024 playoff game that will be the focus of their gambling case against Guardians closer Emmanuel Clase, which is set for trial in November. That according to court documents.
6: Hey, it's Evan Cohen. Coming up Monday, we'll recap a jam-packed football weekend and look ahead to a big early season matchup as the Giants head to L.A. to take on the Rams. It's Unsportsmanlike, 6 a.m. Eastern, right here on ESPN Radio, ESPN2, and ESPNU.